0: It is certainly an image of a sorry world indeed, a world without saints. But it is a world in which we will live, a world where martyrs refuse to shed their blood, where young men refuse the call to the priesthood, where confessors shy away from defending their faith, where mothers no longer sacrifice themselves to our Lord through their children, through their family, where children choose their own will to obedience, where the Mass is not loved, where the Blessed Sacrament is not devoutly received, where confession is ignored, where Our Lady is forgotten, where instead men and women indulge only in selfishness and in worldliness. But it is a world in which we will live. It will be a world in which souls are damned unless souls generously answer the call to sanctity. The world is in dire need of an epidemic of sanctity. None of us can be content to step back and hide away under this ugly guise of mediocrity, to expect someone else to become a saint, to expect somebody else to make that step, to make that sacrifice. No saint ever thought that way. And if all men thought that way, it would be a sorry, sorry, sorry world.
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2: In the name of the Father, and the Son, the Holy Ghost, amen. Well, we're all aware as Catholics, of course, that our Lord appointed St. Peter the head of the Church, and we take that for granted. Sometimes, of course, we are a bit vague about how that was done and on what occasion that he actually did this, apart from maybe one or two sort of vague remembrances of the Gospel. So I thought it would be useful today to go through a few of the principal events in the Gospels which demonstrate to us that our Lord did appoint St. Peter to be the head of the Church and his vicar on earth. The very first time that we hear St. Peter being mentioned is, of course, when he met our Lord. You may remember that he and his brother Andrew went to hear the preaching of St. John the Baptist, and while they were there, St. Andrew, before St. Peter, met our Lord. And when he met our Lord, and of course the Jews at that time were expecting their Messiah to come, for reasons which we've not got time to go into, but for various historical reasons and based on the Holy Scriptures. And so Andrew went and told his brother that they were astonished to have found who Andrew anyway thought might be the Messiah. And we're told in the Gospel of St. John, and he findeth his brother Simon, and he saith to him, "We have found the Messiah," which is being interpreted the Christ. And he brought him to Jesus. So this is the first time that Jesus and St. Peter met each other. And Jesus, looking upon him, upon St. Peter, said, "Thou art Simon, the son of Jonah. Thou shalt be called Cephas," which is interpreted a rock. And that's it. That's all we're told. So it's one sentence, but it's full of profound meaning. Our Lord looks on St. Peter, as if he'd known him forever, which of course he does. He said, "You, Simon, the son of Jonas, now your name shall be a rock." Now, that's what's highly significant for what follows. We can't go through all the details, of course, of what happened in the Gospels. Otherwise, as you know, we'd never come to an end. But later on, 3 years later, towards the end of our Lord's life, we recall that he took the apostles apart into the quarters of Caesarea Philippi, just beyond the near the River Jordan, just north of the Sea of Galilee. By this time, our Lord had been preaching for 3 years. He performed miracles. Everybody was speaking about him. Everybody was anticipating that he might be the Messiah once again. The one chosen and promised by God from the beginning of the history of salvation. And this is a famous text. You all know this. And Jesus came into the quarters of Caesarea Philippi, and he asked his disciples, saying, "Whom do men say that the Son of Man is?" In other words, who do people say that I am? And they answered what people thought. Some say, "You're John the Baptist." John the Baptist had already been executed by King Herod. But some people thought that because St. John the Baptist was such a great person that he might have actually came back to life. King Herod himself, who had St. John the Baptist executed, was a very superstitious man. And when Jesus appeared on the scene, he was afraid and he thought that our Lord might be John the Baptist come back to life. This is recorded in the Gospels. Others say that you're Elias. Others say that you're Jeremiah or one of the other prophets, because it's been foretold that before the great Messiah comes, the old prophets of history will come back to life again. And so that's the meaning of all this. And Jesus said to them, now, then this is important, to listen to the thing carefully, with a prelude. Thee, thou, thine. You, yours, yours. Oh. Isn't it made so hard to understand things when people say thee and thou, it's all well. Why can't it all be straightforward? That's why the new versions of the scriptures are so good, aren't they? I'm an old fuddy-duddy, so I like to hear thee, thine and all that. But you know, it's really important. This is essential to really understanding the scriptures. The English language, the modern English language, unfortunately, is deficient in its finesse now. Because it's abolished the second person singular. You, what does it mean? Does it mean one person? You. If I point like this, you. Am I pointing to one person in the congregation or the whole lot of you? You don't really know. But if I say, the Mrs. Bloggs, oh, she's the one. She's the one he's speaking about. The, thine, and so on are essential. They're not just to sound nice and pretty. Or dignified. And this is essential for this. Because see, that our Lord asked the disciples, saying, "Who do men say that I am?" And they answered. And then he said to them, "Who do you say that I am?" That means, who do you, apostles, the whole group of you say that I am? And St. Peter answered for them. And Simon Peter answered and said, "Thou," you, Jesus, singular, "thou art the Christ, the Son of the living God." And this is the point for the purpose of the sermon. And Jesus answering said to him, "Blessed art thou, Simon Peter." He didn't say, "Blessed are you, you're just a spokesman. So you're all blessed for having recognized I'm the Messiah." No. It means, blessed are you, individually, thou, Simon Bar-Jonah. Because flesh and blood had not revealed it to thee, you individually, personally, but my Father who is in heaven. And so I say to thee,

And the church is built upon a rock. Our Lord had also said earlier, at the end of the Sermon on the Mount, that a wise man is a man who builds his house upon a rock and not upon the sand. Because if he builds his house upon the sand, the rains come, the winds blow, the foundations are washed away and the house collapses. Whereas the house built on rock, this is our Lord's own picture, lasts strong, firm, in spite of storms, in spite of problems. So the church will be built on you. That's why I've given you this new name. And I will give to thee the keys of the kingdom of heaven. To thee, not you, thee, one person, the keys of the kingdom of heaven. And whatsoever thou shalt bind upon earth shall be bound also in heaven. And whatsoever also thou shalt loose on earth shall be loosed also in heaven. The keys are the symbol of the power over a society. When the king or the queen, still, I don't know, in Australia, but on certain occasions, the king is presented with a set of, when he goes to a city, he's presented with a set of keys. Cities don't have gates. Now, naturally, the keys are useless. They're ceremonial keys. It's a recognition that he's in charge. You are in charge. You open the doors, gates, and you close the gates of the city. You are the protector of the city. Binding and loosing, being tied up or being set free, that's the power of judgment. The power of the executive power. All this is given to thee, St. Peter, on earth as in heaven. That's extraordinary. So his power isn't just to govern the church in its external affairs, but also the power of binding and loosing in the supernatural order. It's an extraordinary thing. Move on to the Last Supper. At the Last Supper, we're told a lot of things about the apostles which aren't very flattering. During the Last Supper, can you believe, they actually started angling for the best positions in the new kingdom, which they were expecting to happen at any time. And there was also a strife amongst them, which of them should seem to be the greater. And Jesus said to them, "The kings of the Gentiles lord it over them, and they that have power over them are called beneficent." Good. Beneficent. But you, the lot of you, you, not so. But he that is the greater amongst you, let him become as the younger, and he that is the leader as he that serveth. And I dispose to you, as my Father has disposed to me, a kingdom, that you may eat and drink at my table in my kingdom, and you may sit upon thrones judging the 12 tribes of Israel. So in spite of your lack of qualification, I will nevertheless still establish you over my kingdom. And you all, the whole lot of you, you will be sitting upon judgment upon my kingdom, judging the 12 tribes of Israel, judging the 12 of you, and you 12 will be ruling this kingdom. That sounds as though they're all in charge. And then he goes on to say, and the Lord said, "Simon, Simon." Now this is interesting. He doesn't say Peter, Peter. He says Simon, Simon. His real name. "Behold, Satan hath desired to have you, that he may sift you as wheat." Note this. He suddenly says to all the apostles, they're going to be ruling and in charge. But then he says to St. Peter, Satan is going to disturb all of you, right? You, not thee, all of you. He has desired to have you that he may sift you as wheat. Really give you a good shaking up, you know, as you sift the wheat from the chaff. Gave them a hard time. "But I have prayed for thee." Not I've prayed for you, I prayed for thee.

But thy faith fail not. And thou, being converted, confirm thy brethren. Think of the enormity of these words. I prayed for you. Doesn't mean to say I'm not going to pray for them, but in this particular circumstance, I'm praying for thee, that thy faith shall fail not, and thou, being converted, being strengthened, going back to the right way, shall confirm thy brethren. You will strengthen them. That's big. It's not just strengthen the whole church. It means strengthen the other apostles. Whew. Well, wouldn't you think he must be a great guy? I mean, our Lord knows everybody. So he must know that St. Peter is qualified better than the rest, because he's the one who'll see them through. Yeah. Now, these prerogatives, and this is also important to seize, these prerogatives are nothing to do with his personal qualities. He didn't get the job because he had the best qualifications. Doesn't love work like that in the kingdom of heaven. That's important to understand because, otherwise, these promises are, they're ginormous, really. Who could possibly merit them except the really very, very best? But it goes on. After these two very important things, well, since we're on this one, we'll go to this one. Thou shalt confirm thy brethren. And Peter, good old Peter, like he always does, said, Lord, this is the next verse. Lord, I am ready to go with thee both to prison and to death. And he said, this is Jesus said, this is terrible what he said. Now note, he said, Simon, Simon, you in your weakness, Satan is going to sift you all as wheat. And this time he says, I say to thee, Peter. He's picturing something big now, eh? I say to you, Peter, the rock. I say to you, the cock shall not crow this day till thou thrice deniest that thou knowest me. I say to you, big firm rock that you are, the cock shall not grow this day until thou deniest that thou knowest me. And if we went back, actually, and we've mentioned this before, of course, on other occasions, that just after, the similar thing, poor old Peter, you think he'd know better, a similar thing, after he'd been announced to be the rock on which the church was built, that he would be given the keys of the kingdom of heaven, that he would be binding and loosed on earth, we are told from that time onwards, after our Lord said how the church would be established, it would be established on Peter, Jesus began to show to his disciples that he must go to Jerusalem and suffer many things from the ancients and the scribes and the chief priests and be put to death, and the third day rise again. And Peter, here we go, Peter taking him aside. You know what happens when you take people aside? Give them a bit of good, solid advice. So Peter, people taking him, began to rebuke him. Began to rebuke Jesus, if you please, saying, Lord, be it far from thee. This shall not happen unto thee. Who turning said to Peter, Go behind me, Satan. Thou art a scandal unto me. A scandal unto me, because thou, on whom the church is going to be built, is built, thou savourest not the things that are of God. You, not all the apostles, savour not the things of God, but the things that are of men.
And Jesus said then to everybody, it's terrible. He said, you, individual, you, savour not the things of God. And then he says to the whole lot of them, says to the whole lot of them, it's like, Peter, you don't understand anything. So he says to the rest of them, if any man will come after me, let him deny himself, take up his cross, and follow me. For he that will save his life shall lose it, and he that shall lose his life for my sake shall find it. So poor old Peter, he was given all of these promises, and if it's not too irreverent to say so, it didn't seem to be that he actually was merited, really, all these great and wonderful things. And then on top of it all, what did he do? You'd think after all these repeated warnings, wouldn't you? You would think that when the big crunch came, we all hope this is going to happen to us, don't we? When the big crunch comes, we're not really very good at the moment, but the big crunch comes, and the moment comes, the term when we appear before judges and the and kings and princes, then you know, we'll be okay. We'll get the grace. We'll be fine. Well, Saint Peter, I'm afraid, again, as we know, no point in going to details. The details are too painfully known. Fulfilled our Lord's prediction and didn't die. In fact, deny him three times and run away. Now, after that, you'd have thought, well, it's time to look for somebody else, isn't it, really, to be in charge of the church. Well, we've got to encapsulate this in very few words, but we know what happened afterwards. So our Lord died, he rose from the dead, he reappeared to the apostles, and he stayed with them for 40 days and 40 nights before he ascended into heaven. And at the end, towards the end of his life, he met the apostles at the Sea of Galilee. The apostles, for a short while, went back to their usual occupations, which is a bit kind of strange, really. But they went back to their normal occupations of fishing, and they caught nothing, just like had happened at the beginning of their ministry when Jesus called them. Anyway, I won't go into all of this because there's no time, unfortunately. It's what really happened after that which really counts. So there was a repetition of a miracle which had happened at the very beginning when our Lord had called them, St. Peter and Andrew and James and John, fishermen, to become his first apostles. A similar thing happened at the end. There was a miraculous draught of fishes. They caught nothing all night. But again, our Lord commanded St. Peter to cast down the net, and they had this miraculous draught. The same thing, a similar thing happened at the very end. And they drew the fish to land. And once they had drawn the fish to land, where Jesus was, he was on the shore, this conversation took place. So they had their breakfast. They'd been out fishing all night. And the kind Jesus had actually prepared breakfast for them. Isn't that sweet? Our Lord had prepared breakfast for them. And when they pulled in the miraculous draught of fishes, they had the breakfast and a few of the other fish which had drawn to land. And then this conversation took place. When therefore they had dined, Jesus said to Simon Peter, both Simon and Peter this time, Simon, not Peter, he said, Simon, son of John, lovest thou me more than these? Think about these, how terribly embarrassing these words are. Do you love me
more than the rest of them. They're all listening, remember? But you've got to answer to that. And what's even worse, from what we've gathered afterwards, previously, St. Peter didn't mind saying that he was better than the rest. He would be the one. Let everybody, let all the rest of them abandon you. Not me. You can rely on me. I'll always be there for you. It's massively embarrassing. And he didn't brag this time. He just said, "Yea, Lord, thou knowest that I love thee." And he said to him, "Feed my lambs." And he said to him again, cringeworthy is this, isn't it? He said to him again, "Simon, son of John, lovest thou me?" And he said to him, yeah, Lord, thou knowest that I love thee." And he said to him again, "Feed my lambs." And he said to him the third time, "Simon, son of Jonas, lovest thou me?" Peter was grieved. Who wouldn't be grieved? Peter was grieved because he had said to him the third time, "Lovest thou me?" And he said to him, "Lord, thou knowest all things. Thou knowest that I love thee." And he said to him, "Feed my sheep." Now, what does this story mean? You can see that it's a way that he's given to St. Peter to make up for his triple denial by his triple affirmation. And it's at the same time a reaffirmation that he's still got his position. He is now to feed the lambs and he is now to feed the sheep. Why? Because our Lord had said, "I am the good shepherd." Jesus said he was the good shepherd. The sheep know him. And when Jesus said, "I'm the good shepherd," it wasn't just a lovely picture that he kind of thought up on the spot. The prophets of old in the Old Testament had foretold that the Messiah would be like a shepherd. And we all know the psalm, "The Lord is my shepherd, I shall not want." It's a psalm written 1,000 years before our Lord was born by King David himself. King David himself, on whom God was to build the everlasting kingdom, was a shepherd. And therefore, when our Lord says this to St. Peter, he's not just cooking up a nice notion. He's actually saying, "You are me, my representative. And you're in charge of the whole church. The old and the young. The whole lot. The strong and the weak." It's an extraordinary thing. Now, as usual, time's getting on. These three incidents are by no means the different occasions on which our Lord affirmed them. And if we had more time, I would be able to develop them at a greater length than, than we have to do now. So I'll just very rapidly go through the others. There were four miracles, remarkable miracles, which again reaffirm the primacy of St. Peter over the other apostles. The miraculous draught of fishes. You remember that he first of all called St. Peter. St. Peter, it was from St. Peter's boat that the miraculous draught of fishes occurred. It was a joint action. It was our Lord who told St. Peter to cast down the nets. St. Peter who cast down the nets, and he got the results. And he told them that henceforth they would be fishers of men. There was another occasion when Jesus ordered them, after he'd fed the 5,000, to get in the boat and go across to the other side of the lake while he prayed on the mountain alone. And he organized it. Jesus ordered them to go,
and he set a storm. And they were sinking. And Jesus appeared walking on the water. And he didn't appear walking on the water to come and save them. He appeared walking on the water as if he was having a stroll. He was going to walk past them, just giving them maybe a passing glance when they were just sinking, when he was going to walk across to the other side of the lake. It's an extraordinary thing. It's a symbol. It's meant to be taken to be, of course, a symbol of the church, that Jesus is always directing things, but not in the way that we expect. Sometimes he wants us to have wants us to have a hard time, to prove our mettle, really. And then, of course, you've got the occasion where St. Peter once again, smart guy, he says, "Oh, Jesus, if it's you, let me come to you." Now, Jesus could have went to the boat and saved them. He didn't. He let St. Peter try to come. Well, as usual, once he stepped onto the water, he wasn't as brave as he thought he was, and he started to sink. So again, he had to be saved. But it was a unique privilege to him, to which, again, people say that Jesus and Peter walk on the storms and the tumults of the history and of the world, but they will come into the boat and together and save it. And then one of the most curious, but I think one of the very sweetest things, is the one of the drachma, which if I can find it.

0: which I could find, it goes as follows, but of course, naturally, I can't find, in spite of the fact that I thought I had arranged my... Anyway, it doesn't matter, I'll tell you the story. Anyway, Jesus' centre was at a place called Capernaum, and he went on these missions around the country, preaching and teaching. And it was the custom for every Jew over about the age of 20 to pay a certain tax to the temple, for the upkeep of the temple. Anyway, since Jesus was away at the time, the people who collected this tax wondered if he was cheating or didn't want to pay it or something like that. So when they came back, the tax collector said, they didn't say to Jesus, maybe they thought that was a bit much, so they said to St. Peter, what about your master? Doesn't he pay the temple tax? And St. Peter went, of course he does. Oh, okay, right. So St. Peter didn't want to say to Jesus, maybe he should pay this tax. Or maybe St. Peter was back with none of them who paid the tax. They'd all been out together, going different places. And and before he could ask anything, Jesus said to him, Peter, who pays taxes? Is it the king? Or his ministers? Or is it ordinary people? It's only in the strange modern world that kings pay taxes to themselves. But of course, kings don't, in a normal society, kings don't pay taxes. They collect them, right? And so St. Peter said, ordinary folks pay taxes. So there you are. If Jesus is the Messiah, if he's God, he doesn't have to pay the tax. What do you answer to that?
1: Right.
0: Well, that could be embarrassing consequences, nevertheless, can't it? Yeah. It's like some of us who think we don't have to pay our taxes. We find some legal loophole, we don't have to do it. Well, try it. see what happens. Even if you've got the law on your side. Jesus had the law on his side. And then he said to Peter this bizarre thing. He said, go to the lake and throw in your line and you catch a fish. And in it, you will find a stater. You'll find in its mouth. You'll find a coin in its mouth, and it's a stater. Now, every Jew had to pay 2 drachmas, and a stater was a coin which was 4 drachmas. So Peter found the fish and paid the tax for Jesus and himself. A sign that he is above, with Jesus, worldly powers. And then there was the last final miraculous draught of fishes, which I've just mentioned now, where he was ordered to feed the lambs and to feed the sheep. So you can see, if you go through the Gospels thus, you can see the immense privileges given to Peter in spite of his, in spite of his weakness and his lack of qualifications. We mustn't confuse these two things, the office of the Pope and the person of the Pope. Then, I'm not going to do it, the time's running out. Now, if you actually looked to the Acts of the Apostles, you'd find a whole series of other proofs. So I'll just give you the headlines of them, because they're very consequential. If you look at the Acts of the Apostles, you'll find that one of the first things that St. Peter does, he decides that Judas has got to be replaced as one of the 12 apostles. Now, you might think that's kind of obvious, which it is, but Jesus could have done that. Remember, he was with them for 40 days and 40 nights afterwards. Our Lord could have chosen who was going to replace Judas. But he didn't. It was left to St. Peter. So St. Peter's got power over the other apostles. There's that. And then, of course, you see that after Pentecost, St. Peter is the one who preached the first sermon which was ever preached. It's St. Peter who receives the first converts as a result of his preaching. He's the first apostle to perform a miracle at the beautiful gate in the temple. He's the apostle who orders the first punishment in the church against Ananias and Sapphira. He's the one to whom it's revealed by God that the kingdom of God, the new kingdom of God, is not just for the Jews, it's for everybody, it's for the Gentiles. He's the one who receives the vision that that's to be the case. He's the one who receives the first convert non-Jew, the first convert Gentile into the church. He's the first one who makes a theological definition at the Council of Jerusalem. And so it's all amazingly wonderful and pretty much conclusive. So you can see that how crucial is the papacy in the church. It's not a kind of an optional extra that the church can kind of, if necessary, do without or survive for any length of time without. It's essential to its order and to its constitution. So that's why we've got to pray. We should pray constantly, as we are now praying, that we will be granted a good shepherd. And so let's continue now this novena, which we're currently saying, this prayer for a good shepherd, for a good pope, which comes from the sacred liturgy. O God, with suppliant humility, we entreat thee that in thy boundless mercy thou wouldst grant the most holy Roman Church a pontiff who, by his zeal for us, for the lambs, for the sheep, may be pleasing to thee, the good shepherd, whom he represents here on earth, by his good government, may ever be honoured by thy people for the glory of thy name. Through our Lord Jesus Christ, amen. In the name of the Father, and of the Son, and of the Holy Ghost. Amen.
1: Some called him the poet of the Yukon, and others the Canadian Kipling. But Robert Service would say he was just darn lucky. Born in 1874, Robert Service served as a bank clerk who traveled much in the western United States and Canada. His time in the Yukon in the 1900s and the many stories he heard about the Klondike Gold Rush inspired him to write poems and ballads about those times and the men who lived there. This served as a springboard for his many novels, which became great successes, and some of which would become major motion pictures in Hollywood. When World War I broke out, he served as a stretcher-bearer and ambulance driver for the American Red Cross. Robert Service would die in 1958 in France. Next, you'll hear a rendition of his poem titled Pilgrims. This poem places the reader at the veteran graves of World War I and honors the fallen with a meditation on the beauty of their sacrifice. So without further ado, Pilgrims by Robert Service. For oh, when the war will be over, we'll go and we'll look for our dead. We'll go when the bees on the clover and the plume of the poppy is red. We'll go when the year's at its gayest, when meadows are laughing with flowers. And there where the crosses are gayest, we'll seek for the cross that is ours. For they cry to us, friends, we are lonely, a weary the night and the day, but come in the blossom time only, come when our graves will be gay, when daffodils all are a-blowing, and larks are a-thrilling the skies. O come with the hearts of you glowing, and the joy of the spring in your eyes. But never, oh, never come sighing, for ours was the splendid release, and oh, but 'twas joy in the dying, to know we were winning you peace. So come when the valleys are a-sheening, and fledged with the promise of grain, and here where our graves will be greening, just smile and be happy again. And so when the war will be over, we'll seek for the wonderful one. And maiden will look for her lover, and mother will look for her son. And there will be end to our grieving, and gladness will gleam over loss. As glory beyond all believing will point to a name on a cross.
2: In the name of the Father, and the Son, and the Holy Ghost. Amen. They shall see the Son of Man coming in the clouds of heaven with much power and majesty. My dear faithful, you heard sung the quite long gospel today, and you'll see it again, our Lord speaking of the end of the world, the final, what we call the general judgment. It's a very well-known thing. If you know your catechism, you know there is a particular judgment at the moment of your death, and then there is the general judgment at the end of the world. One is a private judgment, that is to say, it's secret, only you and your soul in front of God. And then at the end of the world, because justice must be public for it to be true justice, that's why in this country and most countries they have anyone that has committed a crime or is punished, whether it be imprisonment or penalties or even the punishment of death, it's a public thing because justice must be public. So at the very end of the world, there will be this general judgment where everyone will see everything all together at one moment in God's power that he can do this. And that will be the general judgment at the end of the world.

grace to carry my cross. That can be a real tribulation, a real trial. Better that we face it now before we are on our deathbed. It's a real thing, the trials and tribulations. Our Lord predicts that for the end of the world, great tribulations which have not been seen from the beginning of the world even until now. That also happens at the end of our life on this earth. It can do, actually. But it's not only the trials and tribulations we need to think about. We should also think about our Lord saying the Antichrist will come. False Christ, false prophets, etc. Even possible to deceive the elect. We're not worried so much at the end of our life on this earth. Antichrist, is he alive? Is he coming? I don't know. Okay, it's hard to prove that. But what about the devil himself? What about Lucifer or one of the other fallen angels? Yeah, they will also come at the end of our days to try to trap our soul, this enemy of our soul, try to cause us anguish, anxiety, sadness, despair, other temptations. St. Alphonsus de Liguori says that. He says, our enemy, the devil, he puts forth a lot of energy, maybe all of his energy at the very final moments of our life. That's why there is a sacrament designed for those last days of your life, the last anointing, extreme unction, etc. This is for the strength we need for that final battle. The devil knows I have a short time to try to conquer this soul. If I don't conquer the soul these final days or hours, they will go to heaven. Therefore, he will attack the soul with many possible temptations. Of course, those who love God, those who have been serving God, those who put their trust and their hope in God, they do not need to fear this. They need to prepare for this. This is why we always tell people we need to learn how to do battle against the devil, against these temptations now. You get the good habit of rejecting temptations as soon as they come in, so that when you are weak and on your deathbed, you have that strength to do so. It is something important on our deathbed to take note of that. Trials and tribulations, also there'll be attacks of the devil. Some of the greatest of the saints, St. Alphonsus himself, St. Andrea Avellino, so many other saints have talked about this. On their deathbed, they are telling the other religious or their family members who are around them, saying, listen, I'm getting these temptations I haven't had my whole life, and now I have them. Please pray for me. Please help me. Please pray and do penance that I might be given the strength to battle them. It's so important. When you are at the bedside, whether it be the hospital or your home, of someone who is dying, it's a sacred location. It's should be a very holy place. We priests sometimes go into these houses, these homes, these apartments, these hospitals. Someone is dying there. They're fighting for eternal life. And the family is all there because it's custom, tradition, or out of respect. We gotta be around. It's good. It's a very good thing. But they're just playing on their phones or watching TV, listening to music, even in the very room where the person is dying. I've had that many times where I say, look, turn this all off. Kneel down and pray for this soul. This person is going through their final hours. This is the critical time. It should be a very holy room. Because God will assist those who have been faithful to him. The Blessed Virgin Mary, Saint Joseph, of course, the patron of the dying, they will assist. They will be able to crush any temptations of the devil. Our Lady will put them under her particular protection to gain victory over Satan. So again, at the end of our world, let's say our own death, we need to be ready for these attacks of the devil. And then finally, we would say, our Lord speaks, at the end of the world, there shall be the sun shall be darkened, the moon shall no longer give her light, the stars will fall from the heaven. Well, of course, at our own individual death, the universe is not going to collapse. Although we live our lives thinking the universe goes around us, when we're dying, we realize actually life continues on.
In fact,

0: What do we mean by this? We mean the sun shall no longer give her light, nor the moon, nor the stars. We mean all of creation, all of the created world, from the smallest thing all the way to the stars in the heaven, to the universe, to the galaxies. These no longer have any more interest for us. They no longer have any more value for us. It doesn't matter how much we enjoy all of God's creation. When we are lying there in our last hours on this earth, the moon is no longer interesting. All of nature, and you can go to pretty much any country or place in the world and find beautiful natural things, the creation of God in nature outside. It's wonderful. It's no longer interesting that the person is dying. Maybe we say not only nature, but all the things we make with nature. We make a beautiful house, beautiful vehicles, lots of land, a very successful business, the money, the beauty, the reputation, the honors, the loved ones, all these good things we might have here below. They no longer have any light. They no longer have any shine to us. They are all that is waiting us. None of these things will help us in any way. It doesn't matter. They'd be the most wealthy, they were the most healthy person in their life. They ate and exercised perfectly. They did everything. They had the most incredible looks, the most incredible clothing, most incredible vehicles and cars and houses and properties. Everything they had was amazing. We are lying on that bed the last hours. The only thing we have is a hole in the ground. That's all that awaits us. That's all that's going to go to us. It's a serious thought. It's a serious thought, and Catholics should not run away from thinking about this. It is actually a grace, and many of the saints have sanctified themselves remembering their last end. At the end of our life on this earth, the stars, the sun, the moon, no longer will be of any interest to us. It doesn't matter how beautiful they are. Any created thing, we do not take it with us. And finally, there's that moment of death where the body and soul are separated. The soul is brought instantaneously in front of God Himself. In fact, as we know, our Lord Jesus Christ becomes our judge. It's before our Jesus Christ that whose tribunal we must appear after our departure. He gives judgment to His Son who suffered and died and redeemed our souls. There's that judgment. It is no longer a time of mercy. The moment of death, we no longer can appeal to the mercy of God. He says, every single moment I give you mercy throughout all this life. You know, He's continually offering it. I am Jesus, He says, as we appear before Him. Maybe you have persecuted me. Maybe you have even crucified me by your sins. I've suffered so much for you. I've loved you more than any mother could ever love her child. You have never wanted to serve me. You have never wanted to glorify me. You have resisted my will. You have blocked and crushed your conscience. You've gone against reason. You've even despised my precious blood, which was shed for your sins. This is what our Lord, the judge, stands in front of and says this. Of course, we speak there of a soul that is not prepared for death. But on the other hand, there's a great consolation of the soul that does love God, that does die, having lived and died in the state of grace. Our Lord, full of love and tenderness, turns towards this soul and in judgment says, I am thy bridegroom. I am thy rewarder. You have served me faithfully on this earth. Therefore, I give you heaven, eternal life, and eternal happiness. Our Lord Jesus Christ will be our judge, not only for this particular judgment, the moment of our death, but of course also for the general judgment, the public judgment. So, my dear faithful, who can possibly forget? Who could possibly understand? Who could understand and describe the happiness of the soul on hearing these words of welcoming into eternal life? It is a great thing to think upon, and a great reason for us, a great motivator for us to hate sin and to love that which is good. We do not know when this end of the world, the actual end of this earth, we don't know, or the end of creation, we don't know. But certainly we also don't know the end of our own lives on this earth. Therefore, as we come to the end of this liturgical year, this whole thing is based upon this is the last Sunday after Pentecost. There is the end of the liturgical year. There's coming up in December. There's the end of the calendar year. Then there's the end of the lunar year. There's all these endings of the years. But this one we speak of, the spiritual life, the liturgical year. We do not know if we will see another one. We do not know when we will come to the end of our life on this earth. That's why we take stock now. We have this week to sort of think over our year. Remove any attachments to sin, any sinful habits, have a hatred for them, or a desire to remove them from our lives, a desire to realize that the only happiness on this earth is to know, love, and serve God. If we do this, death, judgment, they hold no fear for us. They are not terrible, scary things, because we have the promise of our Lord Jesus Christ, who says, I will be a good judge to you, I'll be perfectly fair, and I will call you into the joys of eternal life and of heaven.
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A short meditation from the wisdom of the saints. When I am before the Blessed Sacrament, I feel such a lively faith that I can't describe it. Christ in the Eucharist is almost tangible to me. I kiss his wounds continuously and embrace him. When it's time for me to leave,

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1: What man of you that hath 100 sheep, and if he shall lose one of them, doth he not leave the 99 in the desert and go after that which was lost until he find it? Words taken from today's Holy Gospel, in the name of the Father and of the Son and of the Holy Ghost. Amen. Have you ever wondered what the 99 sheep went through while their shepherd was away seeking that one lost sheep? How did they get along without the shepherd around? What were they supposed to be doing while he was away? Throughout salvation history, there have been many times when it seems that our Lord, the Good Shepherd, the Shepherd of Shepherds, went away for a spell. He seemed to be gone. Many of the saints relate how they had to go through periods of darkness, times in the desert, when they felt spiritually dry and alone, abandoned. Job, in anguish, said, "I cry to thee, and thou hearest me not. I stand up, and thou dost not regard me." St. John of the Cross asked the Lord in the spiritual canticle he composed. He said, "Where have you hidden? Where are you, Lord?" The fathers of the church, they come to our aid in answering these questions because they speak of the 99 sheep as being angels left behind in heaven, while the Son of God descended to the earth to save the fallen race of Adam, the one lost sheep. You see, the holy angels enjoy the vision of God in heaven. They possess God. The number 99 indicates the great variety of angels, making up the nine choirs of angels. And if you know the Angelus, the prayer that takes its name after the angel Gabriel, you ring the bell 9 times for the first part, and you ring it 9 more times in a row for the second part. 9, 9. Purely spiritual beings, each angel is a species unto itself, whereas man is one species. He's the human race. Thus, in the parable, our Lord speaks of the 99 as compared to the one lost sheep, which is Adam. 99 for the great variety of the angels, each being his own species. Listen to Blessed Francis Palau. He taught that the number of angels is great beyond reckoning. He said, "God has created intellects which are purely spiritual, much more sublime than man. These are the angels whose number exceed the grains of the sand on the seashore, to the stars of the heaven, and the leaves of the trees and of the grass that have existed, exist now, and will exist on the earth." That's incomprehensible. What is more, each angel reflects some unique splendor of God. So we can see from Blessed Francis Palau the incredible number of angels, that each of them reflects some splendor of God. Therefore, the spiritual world is much richer in variety than the material world. Oh, how wonderful is the Lord our God. He is incomprehensible, infinite in beauty and loveliness. We don't want to miss out on that beautiful next spiritual world that awaits all of us who are faithful. But of importance to our reflection today is a simple truth. When the angels choose something, when they make a choice, they're fixed in their choice. When the angels choose something, they cannot change their mind. being purely spiritual, when they make a decision, it's done, it's fixed, it's over. Think of it like this. Angels travel at the speed of thought. That's why we depict them with wings, because they can travel at the speed of thought. In other words, if they want to go to Rome, they simply think of Rome and they are there. For us to go to Rome, it's a long, drawn-out affair. Thus, we have time to change our minds about this decision as we go along. We can choose to go someplace else or just remain home. Now, this is due in part to the presence of our bodies. As long as we are in the body, we can change our minds. We can change the choice of our destination. Yet the church, in her wisdom, encourages us to make decisions as if we were angels. Very important. She wants us to fix our minds on our end as if we were already there. Because once our bodies die and our souls leave them, the choice we have made while in the body is fixed forever. We become like the angels, and sad to say, we could become like the demons, unable to change our eternal destination. Good for some, bad for others. Good for some, bad for others. Now, this is why the church has us make vows at the beginning of our journey, so that we will remain faithful unto the end, until death. And first and foremost, then, we have our baptismal vows. And some are encouraged to add unto them vows of religion or vows of marriage, all dedicated to keeping us on the right track unto the end. And we're supposed to be faithful unto the end, unto death, until the separation of the soul from the body. So, when we're baptized, we are, as it were, counted among the angels. We possess God in grace. Not in glory yet, but in grace. Which is the promise of eternal life. The baptized are supposed to be committed Catholics, set in their ways, unflinching in the preservation of the indwelling of God in grace and revealed truth. Death before heresy. Death before apostasy, death before sin. That's who we are. In this way, we can see how we can be numbered among the 99. And we know there are times when our Lord seems to leave the 99 in the desert, as He seeks a poor lost soul, or even a whole lost people or nation or world. He said, I am the good shepherd. I lay down my life for my sheep, and other sheep I have that are not of this fold. Them also I must bring. And they shall hear my voice, and there shall be one fold and one shepherd. Again, we ask, how do these chosen 99 sheep get along without the shepherd around? What are they supposed to be doing while he is away? Divine revelation tells us something about these who were among the 99, seemingly left behind at times. We have Job, we have St. John of the Cross, as we just mentioned. They cried out, Lord, where are you? But we can go to Exodus. Moses, the shepherd of Israel, went up the mountain to receive the law of God, and the people were left below in the desert. After a spell, they began to wonder what had become of Moses. Giving into their foolish impatience, they soon made a golden calf for themselves. They set up a false liturgy of sorts and then sat down to eat and drink, after which they rose up to play. Sound familiar? In the parable of the faithful and unfaithful servants, the Lord seemed to be delayed in returning. As a result, many were weary, thinking, "My Lord is long a coming." And they began to strike the men servants and maid servants and to eat and drink and be drunk. Does this sound familiar? When our Lord fell asleep in the boat, the disciples lost their confidence.

threw a mere stone's throw away from them after the Last Supper to pray in the Garden of Gethsemane, they fell asleep. And perhaps what is most significant, when he pulled away from them in the Passion, in order to redeem the lost sheep of mankind, we know well that they denied him and fled. Even after promising to suffer with him unto death, they vowed, "I will die with you." And they ran away. They didn't will to the end like angels will. There are some very important lessons here. As the baptized, we are of the 99. We're supposed to be committed Catholics. We're supposed to be like the angels, willing to keep our vows to the end. Oh, how important it is to be meditating frequently on our end, death, judgment, heaven, and hell. All in order to keep this end alive, real, clear, present in our minds and in our hearts, that we will be like the angels. We'll think of it, we'll be there. We're going to do some action. I'm at the end. What is this to all eternity? How is this going to help me bring glory to God? This is a sin. I'm not doing it. Death before sin. That's how we're supposed to be. That's what a Catholic is. Oh, how important it is to be renewing our baptismal vows daily by making the sign of the cross using holy water. Taking advantage of the pledge of eternal life, the Eucharist, in the Holy Mass, in Holy Communion, in adoration. But as we just heard, the humans, well, we humans are not too good at imitating the angels. Would that we were. When the shepherd pulls away, even a little, we easily end up eating and drinking out of due order. Getting in all sorts of fights. Struggling to get ahead of others in order to be counted greatest. Giving way to fear and despair. And even outright denials of the Lord and His holy Catholic Church. We make golden calves for ourselves and we behave like beasts. You know this is true. Yes, truth be told, we do not like being left behind in the desert. We're selfish. We want to see and feel God's presence in us and around us, especially in our bodies. Oh, how few are willing to live by faith, hope, and charity, to live in the soul more than the body. What is more, we know there is something very troubling going on at this time. For those who have eyes to see, and as we've spoken of many times from this pulpit about the church, that she's going the way of her Lord. She's on her way to Calvary. The church. The human race has once again become the lost sheep. And the Lord is going to Calvary to lay down His life to save it. But this time, it is going to be done in and through His church. He, the head of the body, along with His most lovely neck, the Blessed Virgin Mary, filled the chalice. They filled it to flowing over on Good Friday. It is now time for the church to follow and do the same. She's been filling this chalice all these centuries, but it must be filled to overflowing. The lost sheep of our day are not cheap to recover. Perhaps we could be more specific. Our Lady has promised that if Russia is consecrated to her Immaculate Heart, this very same Russia, this long lost sheep of the Roman Catholic Church, the fold of Jesus Christ, our Lord and King, will return with wonderful effects ensuing, causing the rejoicing of all the angels.

0: angels in heaven and of those on earth. Thus, our Lord is once again going to Calvary for the lost sheep, waiting to reclaim what is His by right. Meanwhile, we are seemingly left alone. Folks, we're the 99. We're left behind in the desert. Now, if this be true, it must be somehow mysteriously good for all involved. If only the 99 would open their heart to it. There must be a reason for this. It's for my own good. In other words, not only does the shepherd get back the lost sheep, Russia will come back to the fold as promised, but also the rest of the church is purified and made ready for the heavenly pastures. He pulls away so that our golden calves may be discovered and destroyed. So the faithful 99 can leave the desert behind and enter the promised land and be angels. Perhaps you're feeling what it means to be counted among the 99. I know I am. Tempted to eat and drink out of due proportion? You heard St. Peter in the reading, in the lesson? Yeah, we're all there. Tempted to despair and think God has given up on you and your family or your loved ones? Remember Job. Where are you, Lord? He came. Perhaps you are tempted to think the king is just a ghost, a phantom, a made-up shepherd and religion. Some prefer just to take it easy and not worry about it. Others are getting in fights, dividing families as well as friends by their foolish and sinful choices, behaving like the beasts. Some act like the deists, that's the Freemasons, who claim that God's universe is just like a watch. He wound it up and he just withdrew to leave it by itself. He doesn't care about you. He's not present in the tabernacle or on our altar. So we must have an answer to the question as to what are the 99 supposed to be doing while he's away? In a word, we are to be meriting the conversion of that one lost sheep. At Fatima, Our Lady said that many souls are lost because they do not have anyone to pray and suffer for them. God made things such that we cannot save ourselves. We cannot baptize ourselves. A priest cannot give himself absolution. We're saved in a flock. We're saved in a family. We're saved in the company of the saints, the church. Recall the friends carrying the paralytic to His Majesty. It was their faith that worked the miracle, as it were, that saved the man. Saint Teresa of Jesus liked to say, in the company of saints, we become saints. Thus, the return of the lost sheep has some connection with the 99 remaining faithful back at home. This is why these same angels rejoice with the lost sheep when it's finally saved. This means the 99 need to stop being selfish and do their part. The sooner they fulfill their part, the sooner the Lord will return with the lost sheep and we can all rejoice. And so, in order to prepare for this most difficult moment in history, the Good Shepherd gave us a way to pray, a way to do our part, a way to merit. Our Lord and His Blessed Mother gave us the First Friday and First Saturday devotions. We enthrone the Sacred Heart in our homes. We pray the Rosary devoutly every day. And so on. We consecrate ourselves to the Immaculate Heart. Furthermore, our Lord said the 99 remained in the desert, indicating that they were to be making sacrifices by not eating and drinking and sleeping all they want. Let's do penance. What is more, let us not forget how God gave each of us an angel in order to become like them, to will as they have willed unto the end. Who can forget how wonderfully and how effectively the angel of Portugal assisted the children of Fatima to live in the desert with great success? Let us not neglect this precious angelic friend and helper. We should pray to him daily, frequently. And finally, listen to a Carmelite blessed, Elizabeth of the Trinity, talk to the Good Shepherd about how to be one of the 99 that is left behind. She said, "I accept in advance every sacrifice, every trial, even that of no longer feeling thee with me. I only ask one thing, always to be generous and faithful, always, always, always. I never want to take it back. I want to do thy will perfectly and to respond always to thy grace unto the end." Thank you, blessed Elizabeth. The Lord, the Good Shepherd, he knows what he's doing, has now, as it were, pulled away from his body, the church, in order to ascend the heights of Golgotha once again. She is in her passion, doing what is required to usher in the age of peace, the triumph of Mary's Immaculate Heart that has been promised to come with the conversion of Russia. And as the 99 left behind, we are feeling it acutely for some. We can see with more and more clarity our golden calves. We must do what we have been asked to do. We must do what has been asked of us, or we will be among those who sleep in the garden and then deny the church in her time of trial. When the Good Shepherd comes back, may we be among those angels. Hear him say, "Rejoice with me, because I have found my lost sheep." And then, there will be one flock and one shepherd. In the name of the Father, and of the Son, and of the Holy Ghost.
1: The crisis in the world today is a crisis of paternity. Fatherhood has been and is being attacked and maligned and undermined in every way. And why is that? Because the devil hates God, and God is first and foremost a father. What was the mission of the Son of God when he came to earth in the form of man? To restore the relationship between God and his children. He came to teach us, therefore, about the Father. We see this in today's gospel, for what he does in today's gospel is a paternal act. He is feeding his children. He teaches us about the Father. Father really does know best. He does have all the answers. He can do anything. And he loves us with a tender and a powerful love. As I say, fatherhood has been attacked since Lucifer became Satan. And so some of us, many of us, have trouble, have terrible wounds from what role a father did or did not play in our lives. But we all still know what we want in a father. He knows everything. He can fix everything. He can make it all right. And he loves us with a tender but powerful love. God is that Father. The gospel today is one that we are very familiar with. Our Lord feeds 4,000 with only a few loaves and fishes. And this is the second time that he's done such a thing. The other time he fed 5,000 men, not counting women and children. Remember, sometimes we can use part of a passage to refer to a whole passage, which is what we're going to do today with this gospel. It's a common thing. For example, our Lord on the cross cried out, my God, why have you forsaken me?" It's not a cry of despair. It's a cry of hope. Because he's referring to Psalm 21, which is a psalm of hope. Yes, it begins by foretelling his horrible suffering and death, but in the end, it reaffirms the condemned man's trust in God, despite the hopelessness of his situation from a natural perspective. He says, "Let all the seed of Israel fear God, because he hath not slighted nor despised the supplication of the poor man, neither hath he turned away his face from me. And when I cried to him, he heard me." Does that sound like a desperate man? "With thee, God, is my praise. In a great church I will pay my vows in the sight of them that fear him. The poor shall eat and shall be filled, and they shall praise the Lord that seek him. Their hearts shall live forever and ever. The ends of the earth shall remember and shall be converted to the Lord. And all the kindred of the Gentiles shall adore in his sight. For the kingdom is the Lord's, and he shall have dominion over the nations." Does that sound like a man in despair? "All the fat ones of the earth have eaten and have adored. All they that go down to the earth shall fall before God. And to him my soul shall live, and my seed shall serve him. There shall be declared to the Lord a generation to come, and the heavens shall show forth his justice to a people that shall be born, which the Lord hath made." A man in despair? Doesn't sound like it. Yet the first part of the psalm puts him in a hopeless position. So our Lord and Savior on the cross expresses his perfect faith and confidence in his Father when he says, my God, why have you forsaken me?" So too we take today's gospel passage, an account of an actual event that is given, but we also take it for what it points towards, much more than just what is told to us today. Yes, God performed a miracle. He multiplied the loaves and the fishes. He fed the 4,000. It's a living parable of God's great compassion for sinners. "I have compassion on the crowd, for behold, they have now been with me 3 days and have had nothing to eat." And the rewards that he would bestow on those who put their faith in him. "If I send them away to their homes fasting, they will faint on the way, for some have come from a great distance." These people followed him out into a place with no food and so trusted him that they failed to make provisions for themselves, but they trusted that he would take care of them. The same trust that our Lord exhibits in his heavenly Father from the cross. St. Ambrose points out that those who receive this heavenly food in this story are those who seek God in the desert places. That is, those who will turn away from the luxury and supposed security of the cities, that is, the ways of men. The analogy for us is obvious. Do we have such faith and trust in our Heavenly Father as those who sought our Lord in the desert, or do we rely on our own strength? Are we so bold as to follow His will and do His work, even when it looks as though it will take us to a scary place? Do we follow God? Do we trust Him? Are we open to seeing the signs that He is sending us? Which signs, by the way, are not extraordinary, such as visions and voices, but they are rather ordinary, unfolding of our lives in an ordinary way, if we are being faithful to the law of God. That is how we know the will of God. Yet we are to trust and not limit God to the merely natural. Our Lord on the cross was not looking at his situation with mere natural eyes, but he was seeing the work of his Father. Remember also the account of the feeding of the 5,000. They showed him the little bread and the few fishes that they had, and they said, "What are these among so many?" They were limited in their vision, but God our Father can do anything. Even with nothing. So certainly, with a few fish and a little bread. And these episodes in our Lord's life, where he multiplies loaves, they're obviously also Eucharistic parables. This one in today's gospel mentions the 7 baskets left over. It's a foreshadowing of the 7 sacraments. The sacraments whose effectiveness flows from the Eucharist, which is the source and summit of all the sacraments, which also this miracle foreshadows. After the multiplication miracle, the apostles gathered 12 baskets of fragments. 12 represents the church. There's an image here telling us that only in the church will we find the true presence. And while those things and many more could be seen in this gospel passage, this passage also reminds us of what comes next, just as the quoting of the opening line of a psalm reminds us of the message of the whole psalm. We saw with Psalm 21, even though it begins with a phrase of despair, it's a sign of hope in the providence of our Heavenly Father. So too, this passage. Now, lots of things follow from the passage that we read in today's gospel, but let's look at one of the things that our Lord himself points to. So a little bit after this miracle, he gets into a boat with the apostles, and it says, they forgot to take bread, and they had but one loaf with them in the ship. And he charged them, saying, take heed and beware of the leaven of the Pharisees and of the leaven of Herod. And they reasoned among themselves, saying, because we have no bread. But Jesus, knowing, saith to them, why do you reason because you have no bread? Do you not yet know nor understand? Have you still your heart blinded? Having eyes, see you not? Having ears, hear you not? Neither do you remember. When I broke the 5 loaves among the 5,000, how many baskets full of fragments took you up? They say to him, 12. When also the 7 loaves among the 4,000, how many baskets of fragments took you up? They said to him, 7. He said to them, how do you not yet understand? Interestingly, the next text goes on to talk about a blind man whom our Lord will heal. So just as he was asking them how they could possibly not understand, how did they not see yet? And then the point is driven home by the presence of this blind man who approaches our Lord and is healed. But he's healed in stages, not all at once. So too the apostles came to realize over time and not all at once who our Lord was and what that meant. So what did it mean? What did it mean that he is the Christ, the anointed one of God? It means that he was not talking about bread when he said, beware the leaven of the Pharisees. Bread is not a problem for him. He's already proven that. It means that when he says to beware of the leaven of the Pharisees, he's warning about something that is beyond his control. Those things which are within his control, like miracles, those we can count on. He is our Father and he loves us. It's the danger that arises from the free will of men that we must be aware of. The loaves incident assures us of his love and his care. And he tells us about the Pharisees so that we will stay close to him who can do all things. For if we heed the Pharisees, we may be led away from the worker of miracles, the lover of our souls. And we may, as the Pharisees, put our trust in our own strength and our own laws. You see why he took them away from the city to work this miracle. The city is a sign of man's greatness. In the desert, man has nothing. In other words, do not be caught up in the ways of men. Do not listen to the words of men. Stay focused on the word of God. The multiplication of the loaves proves the value of this course of action. Those who seek the Lord will be fed from heaven, though by human standards, they are in a desert with no food. So this is what they did not understand. The unconditional and all-powerful, tender love of the Father for them. They were thinking in worldly terms, and they reasoned among themselves, saying, because we have no bread. Limited, worldly eyes, not trusting the Father. It is in this same chapter of St. Mark's Gospel, by the way, that Peter tempts our Lord to avoid the cross, to which our Lord responds, get behind me, Satan. From a worldly perspective, it seems logical to avoid crucifixion. Even the man who would be pope did not have that hope that faith teaches us to have, to expect always and only the best from our Heavenly Father. Even though in human terms night falls and the sky be black as pitch, we trust, we hope. Faith is not typically the problem as much, I think, as hope. We know what our faith teaches, but do we really believe that it will be ours, infallibly, for being faithful? To trust our Heavenly Father, even as our Lord on the cross. From the beginning of Psalm 21, this is the part about despair. But remember, it's not. This is simply indicating the position that he finds himself in. And the end says, but he has hope anyway. He has perfect confidence in his Heavenly Father. Tribulation is very near, for there is none to help me. Many calves have surrounded me, fat bulls have besieged me. They have opened their mouths against me as a lion, ravening and roaring. I am poured out like water, and all my bones are scattered. My heart has become like wax, melting in the midst of my bowels. My strength is dried up like a potsherd. My tongue hath cleaved to my jaws, and thou hast brought me down into the dust of death. For many dogs have encompassed me, the counsel of the malignant hath besieged me. They have dug my hands and my feet, they have numbered all my bones, and they have looked and stared upon me. They have parted my garments amongst them, and upon my vesture they cast lots. And yet he is perfectly confident that he is in the loving hands of his Heavenly Father. It's a psalm of hope, trust, absolute confidence. It is believed that our Lord once said to a faithful servant, and this is a long quote, that our Lord revealed once, "Preach the love of my Father who is in heaven. Make his love known to all who will hear you preach. How little known is my Father's love, how little known is the immense pity of his heart for sinners. If souls but knew of my Father's love, they would run to throw themselves at his feet, and he, being all love, would lift them up to be held fast in his embrace. Of those who profess to know my Father, too many fear him and keep themselves at a distance from him, while he, being all Father, yearns with a divine longing to have his children close to his heart. Preach, my Father, make known the tender pity of his heart for all his children. Teach souls that his majesty, though it is infinite and causes even the purest of angels to tremble in his sight, submits to the paternal movement of his heart whenever there is a question of attaching a soul to himself. Speak of my Father's meekness and of the gentleness of his strength. Only those who do not know my Father fear him and fail to trust themselves to him. Abandon yourselves to my Father, place yourselves in his keeping, and teach other souls to do the same. The world so needs to hear the gospel of my Father. It was to make him known to men that I became man, and my joy is to see men won over to my Father, because they have heard and believed in me. He who sees me sees the Father, and the Father and I are one. In the name of the Father, and of the Son,
2: and of the Holy Ghost. Amen. So, my dear faithful, our Lord Jesus Christ is our Savior, and he came and dwelt amongst us in order to give us truth, the grace to live according to this truth. To remember that every act of our Lord has this power to give us grace, to free us from our sins, to free us from error. And yet throughout the gospel, when our Lord accomplishes miracles, these wondrous acts, he does so in order to teach us, to prove firstly, of course, his divine power, because it's especially from his miracles that we learn who our Lord is and what he does for us. In the gospel of today, my dear faithful, our Lord miraculously feeds the multitude of over 5,000 men. This miraculous feeding of the multitude is a sign, a figure of what our Lord does for each and every day in the holy sacrifice of the Mass, where our Lord gives to us his very own body and blood for our spiritual nourishment. And so the gospel tells us, my dear faithful, that one day our Lord had crossed over into the lands of Galilee, that an enormous crowd had followed him, as it says in the gospel. And the evangelist even tells us the reason, because they had seen the miracles that he had performed on the sick. The crowds had followed Jesus because they were infirm, burdened by the weaknesses and infirmities. And so also we must also remember, my dear faithful, that those who come to Jesus are those who are in need of a cure, especially of that spiritual cure, that healing from our sins, the healing of our souls. We come to our Lord as he is our Savior, not because we somehow deserve him, but because we have need of him. And so we must always remember this, especially when we see so many failings amongst those around us, that we too would do much worse if we had not the grace of our Lord. And so the Holy Catholic Church exists in order to save souls, to bring them to perfection, which means concretely that many in the church still have much work to do in order to arrive at this perfection that our Lord wants to give to us through his grace. And so our Lord, the evangelist says, goes up into a mountain and sits there with his disciples. He goes up, the gospel says. His very purpose is to elevate the hearts of the people, to bring them to heaven, to bring them closer to God. And so he sits, which is to say that he teaches from on high. He sits with his disciples, which means that his disciples, his apostles, also teach that which they hear from him. So the gospel notes that the day of Pascha was near. So during this feast, in a year's time, our Lord will offer himself on the cross. It will be on the day before he suffered and died that he will institute the Eucharist. And so this miracle that our Lord performs in the gospel is thus more than a miracle. It is also a prophecy. A prophecy of what he will accomplish on our altar this day, my dear faithful. And so our Lord turns to Philip to ask him where they would get bread to feed the multitude. And the evangelist notes that our Lord was testing Philip as he knew what he was to do. As our Lord had called his apostles first to follow him, then to preach in his name, now our Lord calls his apostles to participate in this feeding of the multitude. That is to say, prophetically, in offering the sacrifice. Philip, seeing the enormous multitude, cannot imagine how much would be needed to feed so many people, because he still lacks confidence in our Lord, which is why the evangelist adds that our Lord asked him in order to test him, to try him. Another apostle, the brother of St. Peter, Andrew, St. Andrew, blessed with a greater faith, tells our Lord that he has found something, but yet it is not sufficient. It is not enough. And implicitly asks our Lord to do something with that very little that he has found. In a sense, our Lord works the miracle in response to this faith of St. Andrew, who offers to our Lord the little that he has, the insufficiency that he has. And so this is a great lesson for us, my dear faithful. Too often we are resigned in a way that is completely self-centered. Too often when we pray, we implicitly say that this is impossible. Or like Philip, who just thinks of the difficulties and doesn't even have the courage to ask our Lord to do something. Too often we are stuck in our own sense of self-importance, content to do nothing, that we might signify that we need someone else. We find it easier to complain and to murmur. We find it easier to simply do nothing and simply let everything stay like it is, because we don't have the courage and the confidence needed to present to our Lord the smallest effort on our part. A little like Philip, we are so preoccupied with material cares and concerns that we ignore the request of our Lord. So our Lord, remember, does not demand the impossible, my dear faithful. He only asks that we contribute something so that he can work the miracle. And so the crisis in the church, my dear faithful, is not from a lack of talent or money. Indeed, humanly speaking, there are many talents and certainly enough money at their disposal. And yet, we do not see that confidence or faith in our Lord. They are too preoccupied with material concerns and how they must earn their reputation with the world. They worry about how the world sees them, of what liberal democracy thinks of Christianity, of what Protestants and other heretics think. And so instead of holding fast to our Lord, they seek to modernize the church according to their own limited views, tainted by human respect, having in mind only the calumnies and distortions of the modern world in their minds. Instead of asking our Lord for the continuation of that miracle which he performed on Good Friday, the holy sacrifice of the Mass, They changed the Mass into some sort of communal banquet, some sort of humanitarian offering of bread for the poor that would be somehow acceptable to modern man and modern mentality, and those who do not believe in our Lord. But these stupid ideas, my dear faithful, cannot feed souls. They cannot give the grace that the souls need in order to save their souls. In reality, my dear faithful, our Lord takes what the Apostle St. Andrew offers him, and then feeds that entire multitude. He changes things, my dear faithful. He converts them from simple material things to something having the power to change our lives. And so our Lord continues throughout history to work such miracles simply on the faith of his disciples, my dear faithful. The existence of this chapel, which you are, is certainly a miracle. Our primary school is a miracle. The continuation of tradition is a miracle. If you think at the beginning of the Society of St. Pius X, my dear faithful, when there was only 6 young men, came to a retired archbishop to start a seminary, an archbishop who had already finished his career with no money, no influence, and nothing but disdain on the part of authorities. An unconceivable project, which has now become a flourishing religious order, still teaching the faith and the eternal sacraments in over 70 countries. One cannot attribute its existence to human effort alone. You yourselves are witnesses, I dare say, to the miracle of the feeding of thousands. And all this simply because Archbishop Lefebvre simply had the confidence to continue what the Church has always done. Like St. Andrew, he simply offered to our Lord that little that he had, that which he himself had received, and which our Lord has multiplied beyond all expectations. And this offering to our Lord, my dear faithful, what little we have will always be fruitful. Till the end of time, the Catholic Church could get out of its present crisis tomorrow if the authorities simply had the confidence to use those means which our Lord had given to them. But the authorities in the Church do not want to. They prefer their own ideas. They prefer thinking about how much money and influence it will cost them to give the traditional Mass. They fear what people will say, what people will think of them. What a lack of faith, my dear faithful. What a waste of grace. What a waste of time. Souls go to hell because they fear what people think. That is the terrible reality. But we have nothing to be afraid of, my dear faithful. The Church will continue in spite of these people. We need simply to have the audacity to ask our Lord to perform the miracles that he has always performed, which we see in the Gospel today. We need to simply show him what needs to be done and offer him what little we have. We simply need to show to him the souls that need to be saved, for whom he died upon the cross. The people need the Mass, and so they need a church, and so here it is. The children need to be educated and saved from the perversity of this modern world. So we need to build a school, and so it will be, if we have faith in our Lord. Our Lord promised that he will give us all that we need for our salvation, if only we ask him and work with him to that goal. The only real problem, my dear faithful, is that we don't ask enough. We don't have confidence. We prefer complaining instead of doing something about it. Instead of obeying our Lord, we complicate our lives trying to fulfill our own will, trying to make ourselves and our petty concerns the center of everything. The people who complain usually do so because they don't have the courage to offer anything or are too busy thinking about themselves to be of use to anyone else but themselves. And so, my dear faithful, let us take from the lessons that this Gospel offers us today, let us take these lessons to heart. Instead of complaining of what we lack, let us offer something to our Lord. Certainly, whatever we offer him will never be sufficient, no more than the apostles offered to our Lord were sufficient to feed that multitude. But it is sufficient for him. It is sufficient for him to work that miracle. At the very least, we can offer him our hearts entirely, such that he may work therein that transformation and grace, in order that we may have that confidence and courage which Our Lady had, and who is a watchful mother, wishes for all us in our Lord Jesus Christ, who is blessed forever. Amen. In the name of the Father, and of the Son, and of the Holy Ghost. Amen.
0: Remember, man, thou art dust, and unto dust thou shalt return. In the name of the Father, and of the Son, and of the Holy Ghost. Amen. On Sunday, we reflected on how fasting is practicing for heaven. In addition to this very good reason for fasting, we also know that fasting is important because it's something our Lord did. And if He did it, it must be good. It also bridles the passions, clears the mind for thought and prayer, makes demons flee, and this is why exorcists have to fast before doing their work. Our Lord said some demons are only cast out by prayer and fasting. And finally, it satisfies for sin. In a word, it makes it more possible for God to fill us with good things, most especially at Easter. Thus, we say the Lenten fast. Now, we should ask, I suppose, if fasting is so good, why do we resist it so much? One word, self-preservation. This is the strongest natural instinct in fallen human nature. Everyone knows that a man will give all he owns to save his life. Think of the bad thief on the cross next to our Lord. He said, "Save us and save yourself." On the other hand, there is this spiritual principle. The more we forget ourselves and focus on God, the more we're filled with joy, with grace, with faith, hope, and charity. This is on display in the lives of the saints. And this is why we must practice self-denial and self-effacement. But we hesitate. Why? Self-preservation. Protected by our natural instincts of self-preservation, the kingdom of me, myself, and I is well organized, better than we think, and is very capable of automatically defending itself. A man hangs by a branch over a cliff and prays to be saved, and God says, "I will save you, but you have to let go." We're unwilling to let go. A little bird on the edge of the nest, having never flown, hesitates. Self-preservation. This is a primal, a primordial instinct. Adam ate the apple to keep from losing his beloved Eve. But after being discovered, he readily pointed the finger at her and she at the serpent. Self-preservation. Think of Simon Peter's threefold denial of his Lord and King on Holy Thursday. Self-preservation. In the story of Ananias and Sapphira, Acts chapter 5, in fact, there's a huge painting of this right when you come out of the sacristy at St. Peter's Basilica in Rome. Probably a big hint to the priests on their way to the altars, don't be lying to me. Don't act like you're in a state of grace or whatever and say Mass. Well, anyway, in the story of Ananias and Sapphira, St. Peter directly asked them, each in their turn, if they are telling the whole truth. Each in their turn lie and immediately fall dead. Why did they lie? Self-preservation. Thus, we can conclude to be completely open to God, to possess Him in heaven, ultimately requires conquering this deeply rooted natural instinct through a life of self-denial, through acts of self-forgetfulness and self-effacement. St. Teresa of Jesus put it like this, to make little of oneself, to enter on the way without thinking of consolations. This is something fasting can do for us. It can help us overcome our primal instincts in order to open our souls more and more to God and His holy will. Otherwise, we risk becoming just like Adam and Eve of old, forever trying to hide from God in our nakedness. Remember, man, thou art dust, and to dust thou shalt return. In the name of the Father, and of the
3: John Donne was an English poet, scholar, soldier, and later an Anglican cleric who lived during the reign of Queen Elizabeth I and King James I. In his early life, he fought alongside Sir Walter Raleigh against the Spanish, and he would go on to be elected as a member of Parliament and serve as the Dean of St. Paul's Cathedral. He is known for his metaphysical poetry, often characterized by abrupt beginnings, paradoxes, ironies, and dramatic speech rhythms. Next, you'll hear a rendition of his poem titled, No Man is an Island. The poem explores the interconnectedness of people, and how each person is a part of a larger design, and how one death affects all humanity. So without further ado, No Man is an Island, by John Donne. No man is an island, entire of itself. Every man is a piece of the continent, a part of the main. If a clod be washed away by the sea, Europe is the less, as well as if a promontory were, as well as if a manor of thy friends, or of thine own were. Any man's death diminishes me, because I am involved in mankind, and therefore never send to know for whom the bell tolls. It tolls for thee.
4: Amen. And so, my dear faithful, on this Friday, no, after Easter, the Easter Friday, the Holy Mother Church gives to us two lessons, speaking about that great sacrament, the sacrament of baptism, by which we become members of the Holy Catholic Church. Our Lord, especially in the Gospel of today, says very clearly, all power is given to me, right, on heaven and on earth. Going therefore, teach ye all nations, baptizing them in the name of the Father and of the Son and of the Holy Ghost. And in fact, it is that key, to all the other sacraments, the key to all the work of our Lord begins exactly with this great and wonderful sacrament of baptism. And so we only have a few words to say today on this sacrament to remind ourselves that the sacrament takes away all sin. Let us say that is the washing. And so as St. Peter says in his epistle today, that we are saved like those of Noah, the times of Noah, by water. And so we are saved, from the destruction of the world, by this water of baptism that is poured over us. And so like those souls that were saved from the flood of sin and iniquity, they were saved in the ark. And so also we are saved in the church, which we become members of, through baptism. But then also baptism gives to us, sanctifying grace. And in fact, the two go together. There is grace, always comes with forgiveness, that the two things cannot be separated, although they are different things in and of themselves. And so that is what also baptism gives to us. It also gives to us to be called the children of God, because exactly by this we become grafted into our Lord and Savior, become members of the mystical body of Christ, therefore adopted children of God, brought in to the family of God by this sacrament. And also the sacrament gives us the right to eternal life, because if we are united to our Lord, if we are united in his suffering, in his death, we are also united to him also in his glory, in his resurrection, and in his ascension into heaven. And so let us remember, each and every day, my dear faithful, the great grace is given to us in this sacrament of baptism. It is truly the most wondrous thing to have been washed in the blood of our Savior by this water. And so let us ask Our Lady especially that we might be faithful to our baptism and faithful especially to the vows of our baptism, to renounce the devil, his pomps and his works, and that we might cleave always, to the grace offered to us in our Lord and Savior. In the name of the Father, and of the Son,
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1: The Rosary is the most beautiful and the most rich in graces of all prayers. It is the prayer that touches most the heart of the Mother of God. And if you wish peace to reign in your homes, recite the family Rosary. Pope St.
2: In the name of the Father, and of the Son, and of the Holy Spirit, amen. I believe in God, the Father Almighty, creator of heaven and earth, and in Jesus Christ, his only Son, our Lord, who was conceived by the Holy Spirit, born of the Virgin Mary, suffered under Pontius Pilate, was crucified, died, and was buried. He descended into hell. The third day he arose again from the dead. He ascended into heaven and sitteth at the right hand of God, the Father Almighty. From thence he shall come to judge the living and the dead. I believe in the Holy Spirit, the Holy Catholic Church, the communion of saints, the forgiveness of sins, the resurrection of the body, and life everlasting. Amen. Our Father who art in heaven, hallowed be thy name. Thy kingdom come, thy will be done on earth as it is in heaven.
3: Give us this day our daily bread, and forgive us our trespasses, as we forgive those who trespass against us. And lead us not into temptation, but deliver us from evil. Amen.
2: Hail Mary, full of grace, the Lord is with thee. Blessed art thou among women, and blessed is the fruit of thy womb, Jesus.
3: Holy Mary, Mother of God, pray for us sinners now and at the hour of our death. Amen.
2: Hail Mary, full of grace, the Lord is with thee. Blessed art thou among women, and blessed is the fruit of thy womb, Jesus.
3: Holy Mary, Mother of God, pray for us sinners now and at the hour of our death. Amen.
2: Hail Mary, full of grace, the Lord is with thee. Blessed art thou among women, and blessed is the fruit of thy womb, Jesus.
3: Holy Mary, Mother of God, pray for us sinners now and at the hour of our death. Amen.
2: Glory be to the Father, and to the Son, and to the Holy Spirit.
3: As it was in the beginning, is now, and ever shall be, world without end. Amen.
4: The Joyful Mysteries.
2: The Joyful Story. Through Gabriel, God told Mary that she was to be the mother of the Messiah. She was willing, and the Word was made flesh. Then the gracious Mary went to her sister Elizabeth, her aged kinswoman, who was also awaiting the birth of a son, John the Baptist. Months later in Bethlehem for the census, Mary brought forth her son, Jesus. 40 days after his birth, at his presentation in the temple, Jesus was taken into the arms of the saintly Simeon. At the age of 12, he was again brought to the temple and became separated from his parents for 3 days while about my father's business. The first joyful mystery, the Annunciation. Our Father who art in heaven, hallowed be thy name, thy kingdom come. Thy will be done on earth as it is in heaven.
3: Give us this day our daily bread, and forgive us our trespasses, as we forgive those who trespass against us. And lead us not into temptation, but deliver us from evil. Amen.
2: Hail Mary, full of grace, the Lord is with thee. Blessed art thou among women, and blessed is the fruit of thy womb, Jesus.
3: Holy Mary, Mother of God, pray for us sinners now and at the hour of our death. Amen.
2: Hail Mary, full of grace, the Lord is with thee. Blessed art thou among women, and blessed is the fruit of thy womb, Jesus.
3: Holy Mary, Mother of God, pray for us sinners now and at the hour of our death. Amen.
2: Hail Mary, full of grace, the Lord is with thee. Blessed art thou among women, and blessed is the fruit of thy womb, Jesus.
3: Holy Mary, Mother of God, pray for us sinners now and at the hour of our death. Amen.
2: Hail Mary, full of grace, the Lord is with thee. Blessed art thou among women, and blessed is the fruit of thy womb, Jesus.
3: Holy Mary, Mother of God, pray for us sinners now and at the hour of our death. Amen.
2: Hail Mary, full of grace, the Lord is with thee. Blessed art thou among women, and blessed is the fruit of thy womb, Jesus.
3: Holy Mary, Mother of God, pray for us sinners now and at the hour of our death. Amen.
2: Hail Mary, full of grace, the Lord is with thee. Blessed art thou among women, and blessed is the fruit of thy womb, Jesus.
3: Holy Mary, Mother of God, pray for us sinners now and at the hour of our death. Amen.
2: Hail Mary, full of grace, the Lord is with thee. Blessed art thou among women, and blessed is the fruit of thy womb, Jesus.
3: Holy Mary, Mother of God, pray for us sinners now and at the hour of our death.
2: full of grace, the Lord is with thee. Blessed art thou among women, and blessed is the fruit of thy womb, Jesus.
3: Holy Mary, Mother of God, pray for us sinners now and the hour of our death. Amen.
2: Hail Mary, full of grace, the Lord is with thee. Blessed art thou among women, and blessed is the fruit of thy womb, Jesus.
3: Holy Mary, Mother of God, pray for us sinners now and the hour of our death. Amen.
2: Hail Mary, full of grace, the Lord is with thee. Blessed art thou among women, and blessed is the fruit of thy womb, Jesus.
3: Holy Mary, Mother of God, pray for us sinners now and the hour of our death. Amen.
2: Glory be to the Father, and to the Son, and to the Holy Spirit.
3: As it was in the beginning, is now, and shall be,
4: O my Jesus, forgive us our sins, save us from the fires of hell, and lead all souls to heaven, but especially those most in need of your mercy.
2: The second joyful mystery, the Visitation. Our Father, who art in heaven, hallowed be thy name. Thy kingdom come, thy will be done on earth as it is in heaven.
3: Give us this day our daily bread, and forgive us our trespasses, as we forgive those who trespass against us. And lead us not into temptation, but deliver us from evil.
2: Amen. Hail Mary, full of grace, the Lord is with thee. Blessed art thou among women, and blessed is the fruit of thy womb, Jesus.
3: Holy Mary, Mother of God, pray for us sinners now and at the hour of our death. Amen.
2: Hail Mary, full of grace, the Lord is with thee. Blessed art thou among women, and blessed is the fruit of thy womb, Jesus.
3: Holy Mary, Mother of God, pray for us sinners now and at the hour of our death.
2: Hail Mary, full of grace, the Lord is with thee. Blessed art thou among women, and blessed is the fruit of thy womb, Jesus.
3: Holy Mary, Mother of God, pray for us sinners now and at the hour of our death. Amen.
2: Hail Mary, full of grace, the Lord is with thee. Blessed art thou among women, and blessed is the fruit of thy womb, Jesus.
3: Holy Mary, Mother of God, pray for us sinners now and at the hour of our death. Amen.
2: Hail Mary, full of grace, the Lord is with thee. Blessed art thou among women, and blessed is the fruit of thy womb, Jesus.
3: Holy Mary, Mother of God, pray for us sinners now and at the hour of our death. Amen.
2: Hail Mary, full of grace, the Lord is with thee. Blessed art thou among women, and blessed is the fruit of thy womb, Jesus.
3: Holy Mary, Mother of God, pray for us sinners now and at the hour of our death.
2: Hail Mary, full of grace, the Lord is with thee. Blessed art thou among women, and blessed is the fruit of thy womb, Jesus.
3: Holy Mary, Mother of God, pray for us sinners now and at the hour of our death. Amen.
2: Hail Mary, full of grace, the Lord is with thee. Blessed art thou among women, and blessed is the fruit of thy womb, Jesus.
3: Holy Mary, Mother of God, pray for us sinners now and at the hour of our death. Amen.
2: Hail Mary, full of grace, the Lord is with thee. Blessed art thou among women, and blessed is the fruit of thy womb, Jesus.
3: Holy Mary, Mother of God, pray for us sinners now and at the hour of our death. Amen.
2: Hail Mary, full of grace, the Lord is with thee. Blessed art thou among women, and blessed is the fruit of thy womb, Jesus.
3: Holy Mary, Mother of God, pray for us sinners now and at the hour of our death. Amen.
2: Glory be to the Father, and to the Son, and to the Holy Spirit.
3: As it was in the beginning,
4: O my Jesus, forgive us our sins, save us from the fires of hell, and lead all souls to heaven, but especially those most in need of your mercy.
2: The third joyful mystery, the Nativity. Our Father, who art in heaven, hallowed be thy name. Thy kingdom come, thy will be done on earth as it is in heaven.
3: Give us this day our daily bread, and forgive us our trespasses, as we forgive those who trespass against us. And lead us not into temptation, but deliver us from evil.
2: Hail Mary, full of grace, the Lord is with thee. Blessed art thou among women, and blessed is the fruit of thy womb,
3: Jesus. Holy Mary, Mother of God, pray for us sinners now and at the hour of our death. Amen.
2: Hail Mary, full of grace, the Lord is with thee. Blessed art thou among women, and blessed is the fruit of thy womb, Jesus.
3: Holy Mary, Mother of God, pray for us sinners now and at the hour of our death. Amen.
2: Hail Mary, full of grace, the Lord is with thee. Blessed art thou among women, and blessed is the fruit of thy womb, Jesus.
3: Holy Mary, Mother of God, pray for us sinners now and at the hour of our death. Amen.
2: Hail Mary, full of grace, the Lord is with thee. Blessed art thou among women, and blessed is the fruit of thy womb, Jesus.
3: Holy Mary, Mother of God, pray for us sinners now and at the hour of our death. Amen.
2: Hail Mary, full of grace, the Lord is with thee. Blessed art thou among women, and blessed is the fruit of thy womb, Jesus.
3: Holy Mary, Mother of God, pray for us sinners now and at the hour of our death. Amen.
2: Hail Mary, full of grace, the Lord is with thee. Blessed art thou among women, and blessed is the fruit of thy womb, Jesus.
3: Holy Mary, Mother of God, pray for us sinners now and the hour of our death. Amen.
2: Hail Mary, full of grace, the Lord is with thee. Blessed art thou among women, and blessed is the fruit of thy womb, Jesus.
3: Holy Mary, Mother of God, pray for us sinners now and the hour of our death. Amen.
2: Hail Mary, full of grace, the Lord is with thee. Blessed art thou among women, and blessed is the fruit of thy womb, Jesus.
3: Holy Mary, Mother of God,
2: Hail Mary, full of grace, the Lord is with thee. Blessed art thou among women, and blessed is the fruit of thy womb, Jesus.
3: Holy Mary,
2: Hail Mary, full of grace, the Lord is with thee. Blessed art thou among women, and blessed is the fruit of thy womb, Jesus.
3: Holy Mary, Mother of God, pray for us sinners now and at the hour of our death. Amen.
2: Glory be to the Father, and to the Son, and to the Holy Spirit.
3: As it was in the beginning, is now, and shall be, world
4: without end. O my Jesus, forgive us our sins, save us from the fires of hell, and lead all souls to heaven, but especially those most in need of your mercy.
5: The fourth joyful mystery, the presentation in the temple.
2: Our Father who art in heaven, hallowed be thy name. Thy kingdom come, thy will be done on earth as it is in heaven.
3: Give us this day our daily bread, and forgive us our trespasses, as we forgive those who trespass against us. And lead us not into temptation, but deliver us from evil. Amen.
2: Hail Mary, full of grace, the Lord is with thee. Blessed art thou among women, and blessed is the fruit of thy womb, Jesus. Hail Mary, full of grace, the Lord is with thee. Blessed art thou among women, and blessed is the fruit of thy womb, Jesus.
3: Holy Mary, Mother of God, pray for us sinners now and at the hour of our death. Amen.

0: fruit of thy womb, Jesus. Hail Mary, full of grace, the Lord is with thee. Blessed art thou among women, and blessed is the fruit of thy womb, Jesus. Hail Mary, full of grace, the Lord is with thee. Blessed art thou among women, and blessed is the fruit of thy womb, Jesus. Hail Mary, full of grace, the Lord is with thee. Blessed art thou among women, and blessed is the fruit of thy womb, Jesus. Hail Mary, full of grace, the Lord is with thee. Blessed art thou among women, and blessed is the fruit of thy womb, Jesus. Hail Mary, full of grace, the Lord is with thee. Blessed art thou among women, and blessed is the fruit of thy womb, Jesus. Glory be to the Father, and to the Son, and to the Holy Spirit.
1: O my Jesus, forgive us our sins, save us from the fires of hell, and lead all souls to heaven, but especially those most in need of your mercy.
0: Fifth joyful mystery, finding of Jesus in the temple. Our Father who art in heaven, hallowed be thy name. Thy kingdom come, thy will be done on earth as it is in heaven.
2: Give us this day our daily bread, and forgive us our trespasses, as we forgive those who trespass against us. And lead us not into temptation, but deliver us from evil.
0: Hail Mary, full of grace, the Lord is with thee. Blessed art thou among women, and blessed is the fruit of thy womb, Jesus. Hail Mary, full of grace, the Lord is with thee. Blessed art thou among women, and blessed is the fruit of thy womb, Jesus. Hail Mary, full of grace, the Lord is with thee. Blessed art thou among women, and blessed is the fruit of thy womb, Jesus. Hail Mary, full of grace, the Lord is with thee. Blessed art thou among women, and blessed is the fruit of thy womb, Jesus. Hail Mary, full of grace, the Lord is with thee. Blessed art thou among women, and blessed is the fruit of thy womb, Jesus. Hail Mary, full of grace, the Lord is with thee. Blessed art thou among women, and blessed is the fruit of thy womb, Jesus. Hail Mary, full of grace, the Lord is with thee. Blessed art thou among women, and blessed is the fruit of thy womb, Jesus. Hail Mary, full of grace, the Lord is with thee. Blessed art thou among women, and blessed is the fruit of thy womb, Jesus. Hail Mary, full of grace, the Lord is with thee. Blessed art thou among women, and blessed is the fruit of thy womb, Jesus. Hail Mary, full of grace, the Lord is with thee. Blessed art thou among women, and blessed is the fruit of thy womb, Jesus. Glory be to the Father, and to the Son, and to the Holy Spirit.
1: O my Jesus, forgive us our sins, save us from the fires of hell, and lead all souls to heaven, but especially those most in need of your mercy. Hail, Holy Queen, Mother of Mercy, our life, our sweetness, and our hope. To thee do we cry, poor banished children of Eve. To thee do we send up our sighs, mourning and weeping in this valley of tears. 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And after this our exile, show unto us the blessed fruit of thy womb, Jesus. O clement, O loving, O sweet Virgin Mary.
0: Pray for us, O Holy Mother of God. We fly to thy patronage, O Holy Mother of God. Despise not our petitions and our necessities, but deliver us from all dangers, O ever glorious and blessed Virgin Mary. In the name of the Father, and of the Son, and of the Holy
3: Ghost. In the name of the Father, and of the Son, and of the Holy Ghost. Amen. I believe in God, the Father Almighty, creator of heaven and earth, and in Jesus Christ, his only Son, our Lord, who was conceived by the Holy Ghost, born of the Virgin Mary, suffered under Pontius Pilate, was crucified, died, and was buried. He descended into hell, the third day he rose again from the dead. He ascended into heaven and stood at the right hand of God, the Father Almighty. From thence he shall come to judge the living and the dead.
4: Amen.

0: Our Father who art in heaven, hallowed be thy name. Thy kingdom come, thy will be done on earth as it is in heaven.
1: Give us this day our daily bread, and forgive us our trespasses, as we forgive
0: Hail Mary, full of grace, Lord is with thee. Blessed art thou amongst women, and blessed is the fruit of thy womb, Jesus. Hail Mary, full of grace, Lord is with thee. Blessed art thou amongst women, and blessed is the fruit of thy womb, Jesus. Hail Mary, full of grace, Lord is with thee. Blessed art thou amongst women, and blessed is the fruit of thy womb, Jesus.
1: Holy Mary,

0: Five sorrowful mysteries. The first is the agony of our Lord in the garden. Our Father who art in heaven, hallowed be thy name. Thy kingdom come, thy will be done on earth as it is in heaven.
1: Give us this day our daily bread, and forgive us our trespasses.
0: Hail Mary, full of grace, the Lord is with thee. Blessed art thou amongst women, and blessed is the fruit of thy womb, Jesus.
1: Holy Mary, Mother of God, pray for us sinners now and at the hour of our death. Amen.
0: Hail Mary, full of grace, the Lord is with thee. Blessed art thou amongst women, and blessed is the fruit of thy womb, Jesus.
1: Holy Mary, Mother of God, pray for us sinners now and at the hour of our death. Amen.
0: Hail Mary, full of grace, the Lord is with thee. Blessed art thou amongst women, and blessed is the fruit of thy womb, Jesus.
1: Holy Mary, Mother of God, pray for us sinners now and at the hour of our death.
0: Hail Mary, full of grace, the Lord is with thee. Blessed art thou amongst women, and blessed is the fruit of thy womb, Jesus.
1: Holy Mary, Mother of God, pray for us sinners now and at the hour of our death. Amen.
0: Hail Mary, full of grace, the Lord is with thee. Blessed art thou amongst women, and blessed is the fruit of thy womb, Jesus.
1: Holy Mary, Mother of God, pray for us sinners now and at the hour of our death. Amen.
0: Hail Mary, full of grace, the Lord is with thee. Blessed art thou amongst women, and blessed is the fruit of thy womb, Jesus.
1: Holy Mary, Mother of God, pray for us sinners now and at the hour of our death.
0: Hail Mary, full of grace, the Lord is with thee. Blessed art thou amongst women, and blessed is the fruit of thy womb, Jesus.
1: Holy Mary, Mother of God, pray for us sinners now and at the hour of our death. Amen.
0: Hail Mary, full of grace, the Lord is with thee. Blessed art thou amongst women, and blessed is the fruit of thy womb, Jesus.
1: Holy Mary, Mother of God, pray for us sinners now and at the hour of our death. Amen.
0: Hail Mary, full of grace, the Lord is with thee. Blessed art thou amongst women, and blessed is the fruit of thy womb, Jesus.
1: Holy Mary, Mother of God, pray for us sinners now and at the hour of our death.
0: Hail Mary, full of grace, the Lord is with thee. Blessed art thou amongst women, and blessed is the fruit of thy womb, Jesus.
1: Holy.

0: Jesus.
1: The second sorrowful mystery is the scourging at the pillar. Our Father who art in heaven, hallowed be thy name. Thy kingdom come, thy will be done on earth as it is in heaven.
0: Give us this day our daily bread, and forgive us our trespasses, as we forgive those who trespass against us. And lead us not into temptation, but deliver us from evil.
1: Hail Mary, full of grace, the Lord is with thee. Blessed art thou amongst women, and blessed is the fruit of thy womb, Jesus.
0: Holy Mary, Mother of God, pray for us
1: Mary, full of grace, the Lord is with thee. Blessed art thou amongst women, and blessed is the fruit of thy womb, Jesus.
0: Holy Mary, Mother of God, pray for us sinners now and at the hour of our death.
1: Amen. Hail Mary, full of grace, the Lord is with thee. Blessed art thou amongst women, and blessed is the fruit of thy womb, Jesus.
0: Holy Mary, Mother of God, pray for us sinners now and at the hour of our death.
1: Hail Mary, full of grace, the Lord is with thee. Blessed art thou amongst women, and blessed is the fruit of thy womb, Jesus.
0: Holy Mary, Mother of God, save us from the hour of our death.
1: Hail Mary, full of grace, the Lord is with thee. Blessed art thou amongst women, and blessed is the fruit of thy womb, Jesus.
0: Holy Mary, Mother of God, save us from the hour of our death.
1: Hail Mary, full of grace, the Lord is with thee. Blessed art thou amongst women, and blessed is the fruit of thy womb, Jesus.
0: Holy Mary,
1: Hail Mary, full of grace, the Lord is with thee. Blessed art thou amongst women, and blessed is the fruit of thy womb, Jesus.
0: Holy Mary, Mother of God, pray for us sinners now and at the hour of our death.
1: Hail Mary, full of grace, the Lord is with thee. Blessed art thou amongst women, and blessed is the fruit of thy womb, Jesus.
0: Holy Mary, Mother of God, pray for us sinners now and at the hour of our death.
1: Full of grace, the Lord is with thee. Blessed art thou amongst women, and blessed is the fruit of thy womb, Jesus.
0: Holy Mary, Mother of God, pray for us sinners now and at the hour of our death.
1: Hail Mary, full of grace, the Lord is with thee. Blessed art thou amongst women, and blessed is the fruit of thy womb, Jesus.
0: Holy Mary.

0: third sorrowful mystery is the crowning of thorns. Our Father, who art in heaven, hallowed be thy name. Thy kingdom come, thy will be done, on earth as it is in heaven. Hail Mary, full of grace, the Lord is with thee. Blessed art thou amongst women, and blessed is the fruit of thy womb, Jesus.
1: Holy Mary, Mother of God, pray for us sinners now and at the hour of our death. Amen.
0: Hail Mary, full of grace, the Lord is with thee. Blessed art thou amongst women, and blessed is the fruit of thy womb, Jesus.
1: Holy Mary, Mother of God, pray for us sinners now and at the hour of our death. Amen.
0: Hail Mary, full of grace, the Lord is with thee. Blessed art thou amongst women, and blessed is the fruit of thy womb, Jesus.
1: Holy Mary,
0: Hail Mary, full of grace, the Lord is with thee. Blessed art thou amongst women, and blessed is the fruit of thy womb, Jesus.
1: Holy Mary, Mother of God, pray for us sinners now.
0: Hail Mary, full of grace, the Lord is with thee. Blessed art thou amongst women, and blessed is the fruit of thy womb, Jesus.
1: Holy Mary, Mother of God, pray for us sinners now.
0: Hail Mary, full of grace, the Lord is with thee. Blessed art thou amongst women, and blessed is the fruit of thy womb, Jesus.
1: Holy Mary, Mother of God, pray for us sinners now and at the hour of our death. Amen.
0: Hail Mary, full of grace, the Lord is with thee. Blessed art thou amongst women, and blessed is the fruit of thy womb, Jesus.
1: Holy Mary, Mother of God, pray for us sinners now and at the hour of our death. Amen.
0: Hail Mary, full of grace, the Lord is with thee. Blessed art thou amongst women, and blessed is the fruit of thy womb, Jesus.
1: Holy Mary, Mother of God,
0: Hail Mary, full of grace, the Lord is with thee. Blessed art thou amongst women, and blessed is the fruit of thy womb, Jesus.
1: Holy Mary, Mother of God, save us sinners now and at the hour of our death. Amen.
0: Hail Mary, full of grace, the Lord is with thee. Blessed art thou amongst women, and blessed is the fruit of thy womb, Jesus.
1: Holy Mary, Mother of God, save us sinners now and at the hour of our death.

0: my Jesus,
1: forgive us our sins, save us from fires of hell. We also ask for all those who have
2: sinned. Fourth sorrowful mystery is the carrying of the cross. Our Father who art in heaven, hallowed be thy name. Thy kingdom come, thy will be done as it is in heaven.
1: Give us this day our daily bread, and forgive us our trespasses, as we forgive those who trespass against us. And lead us not into temptation,
2: but deliver us. Hail Mary, full of grace, the Lord is with thee. Blessed art thou amongst women, and blessed is the fruit of thy womb, Jesus.
1: Holy Mary, Mother of God, praise our sins, now and at the hour of our death.
2: Hail Mary, full of grace, the Lord is with thee. Blessed art thou amongst women, and blessed is the fruit of thy womb, Jesus.
1: Holy Mary, Mother of God, praise our sins, now and at the hour of our death.
2: Hail Mary, full of grace, the Lord is with thee. Blessed art thou amongst women, and blessed is the fruit of thy womb, Jesus.
1: Holy Mary, Mother of God, praise our sins, now and at the hour of our death.
2: Hail Mary, full of grace, the Lord is with thee. Blessed art thou amongst women, and blessed is the fruit of thy womb, Jesus.
1: Holy Mary, Mother of God, praise
2: Hail Mary, full of grace, the Lord is with thee. Blessed art thou amongst women, and blessed is the fruit of thy womb, Jesus.
1: Holy Mary, Mother of God, praise the Christ.
2: Hail Mary, full of grace, the Lord is with thee. Blessed art thou amongst women, and blessed is the fruit of thy womb, Jesus.
1: Holy Mary, Mother of God, praise the
2: Hail Mary, full of grace, the Lord is with thee. Blessed art thou amongst women, and blessed is the fruit of thy womb, Jesus.
1: Holy Mary, Mother of God, praise the Christ.
2: Hail Mary, full of grace, the Lord is with thee. Blessed art thou amongst women, and blessed is the fruit of thy womb, Jesus.
1: Holy Mary, Mother of God, praise the Christ.
2: Hail Mary, full of grace, the Lord is with thee. Blessed art thou amongst women, and blessed is the fruit of thy womb, Jesus.
1: Holy Mary, Mother of God,
2: Hail Mary, full of grace, the Lord is with thee. Blessed art thou amongst women, and blessed is the fruit of thy womb, Jesus.
1: Holy Mary, Mother of God, praise

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1: Forgive us our sins, save us from the fire of hell.
0: Lead all souls to
2: death, sorrowful mysteries, crucifixion, death of our Lord on the cross. Our Father, who art in heaven, hallowed be thy name. Thy kingdom come, thy will be done on earth as in heaven. Hail Mary, full of grace, the Lord is with thee. Blessed art thou amongst women, and blessed the fruit of thy womb, Jesus.
1: Holy Mary, Mother of God, pray for us sinners now and at the hour of our death. Amen.
2: Hail Mary, full of grace, the Lord is with thee. Blessed art thou amongst women, and blessed the fruit of thy womb, Jesus.
1: Holy Mary, Mother of God, pray for us sinners now and at the hour of our death. Amen.
2: Hail Mary, full of grace, the Lord is with thee. Blessed art thou amongst women, and blessed the fruit of thy womb, Jesus.
1: Holy Mary, Mother of God, pray for us sinners now and at the hour of our death.
2: Hail Mary, full of grace, the Lord is with thee. Blessed art thou amongst women, and blessed the fruit of thy womb, Jesus.
1: Holy Mary, Mother of God, pray for us sinners now and at the hour of our death.
2: Hail Mary, full of grace, the Lord is with thee. Blessed art thou amongst women, and blessed the fruit of thy womb, Jesus.
1: Holy Mary, Mother of God, pray for us sinners now and at the hour of our death.
2: Hail Mary, full of grace, the Lord is with thee. Blessed art thou amongst women, and blessed the fruit of thy womb, Jesus.
1: Holy Mary, Mother of God, pray for us sinners now and at the hour of our death.
2: Hail Mary, full of grace, Lord is with thee. Blessed art thou amongst women, and blessed the fruit of thy womb, Jesus.
1: Holy Mary, Mother of God, pray for us sinners now and at the hour of our death.
2: Hail Mary, full of grace, Lord is with thee. Blessed art thou amongst women, and blessed the fruit of thy womb, Jesus.
1: Holy Mary, Mother of God, pray for us sinners now and at the hour of our death.
2: Hail Mary, full of grace, Lord is with thee. Blessed art thou amongst women, and blessed the fruit of thy womb, Jesus.
1: Holy Mary, Mother of God, pray for us sinners now and at the hour of our death.
2: Hail Mary, full of grace, the Lord is with thee. Blessed art thou amongst women, and blessed the fruit of thy womb, Jesus.
1: Holy Mary, Mother of God,

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0: And to thee do we cry, our last judgment, and to thee do we send up our sighs, our sighs, our sighs, our tears. Turn then, most gracious, our Lady, of God's mercy towards us. And have peace, our exaltation, to us, the most of our life, Jesus. O clement, O loving, O sweet Virgin Mary. Pray for us, Holy Mother of God. Let us pray. O God, whose only begotten Son, by his life, death, and resurrection, has purchased for us the rewards of eternal life, grant, we beseech thee, that meditating upon these mysteries of the most holy rosary of the Blessed Virgin Mary, we may imitate what they contain and obtain what they promise, through the same Christ our Lord.
2: In the name of the Father, and of the Son, and of the Holy Ghost, and I believe in God, the Father Almighty, creator of heaven and earth, and in Jesus Christ, his only Son, our Lord, who was conceived by the Holy Ghost, born of the Virgin Mary, suffered under Pontius Pilate, was crucified, died, and was buried. He descended into hell. The third day he arose again from the dead. He ascended into heaven, seated at the right hand of God the Father Almighty. From thence he shall come to judge the living and the dead. Our Father who art in heaven, hallowed be thy name. Thy kingdom come, thy will be done on earth as it is in heaven.
3: Give us this day.
2: Hail Mary, full of grace, the Lord is with thee. Blessed art thou amongst women, and blessed is the fruit of thy womb, Jesus. Hail Mary, full of grace, the Lord is with thee. Blessed art thou amongst women, and blessed is the fruit of thy womb, Jesus. Hail Mary, full of grace, the Lord is with thee. Blessed art thou amongst women, and blessed is the fruit of thy womb, Jesus.

0: First glorious mystery, the resurrection. Our Father who art in heaven, hallowed be thy name. Thy kingdom come, thy will be done on earth as it is in heaven. Hail Mary, full of grace, the Lord is with thee. Blessed art thou amongst women, and blessed is the fruit of thy womb, Jesus.
1: Holy Mary, Mother of God, pray
0: for us sinners now and at the hour of our death. Amen. Hail Mary, full of grace, the Lord is with thee. Blessed art thou amongst women, and blessed is the fruit of thy womb, Jesus.
1: Holy Mary, Mother of God, pray for us sinners now and at the hour of our death.
0: Amen. Hail Mary, full of grace, the Lord is with thee. Blessed art thou amongst women, and blessed is the fruit of thy womb, Jesus.
1: Holy Mary, Mother of God, pray for us sinners now and at the hour of our death.
0: Hail Mary, full of grace, the Lord is with thee. Blessed art thou amongst women, and blessed is the fruit of thy womb, Jesus.
1: Holy Mary, Mother of God, pray for us sinners now and at the hour of our death.
0: Hail Mary, full of grace, the Lord is with thee. Blessed art thou amongst women, and blessed is the fruit of thy womb, Jesus.
1: Holy Mary, Mother of God, pray for us sinners now and at the hour of our death.
0: Hail Mary, full of grace, the Lord is with thee. Blessed art thou amongst women, and blessed is the fruit of thy womb, Jesus.
1: Holy Mary, Mother of God, pray for us sinners now and at the hour of our death.
0: Hail Mary, full of grace, the Lord is with thee. Blessed art thou amongst women, and blessed is the fruit of thy womb, Jesus.
1: Holy Mary, Mother of God, pray for us sinners now and at the hour of
0: Hail Mary, full of grace, the Lord is with thee. Blessed art thou amongst women, and blessed is the fruit of thy womb, Jesus.
1: Holy Mary, Mother of God, pray for us sinners now
0: Hail Mary, full of grace, the Lord is with thee. Blessed art thou amongst women, and blessed is the fruit of thy womb, Jesus.
1: Holy Mary,
0: Hail Mary, full of grace, the Lord is with thee. Blessed art thou amongst women, and blessed is the fruit of thy womb, Jesus.
1: Holy Mary,

0: second glorious mystery is the Ascension. Our Father who art in heaven, hallowed be thy name. Thy kingdom come, thy will be done on earth as it is in heaven.
1: Give us this day our daily bread, and forgive us our trespasses, as we forgive those who trespass against us. And lead us not into temptation,
0: but deliver us from evil. Hail Mary, full of grace, the Lord is with thee. Blessed art thou amongst women, and blessed is the fruit of thy womb, Jesus.
1: Holy Mary, Mother of God, pray for us sinners now and at the hour of our death.
0: Hail Mary, full of grace, the Lord is with thee. Blessed art thou amongst women, and blessed is the fruit of thy womb, Jesus.
1: Holy Mary, Mother of God, pray for us sinners now and at the hour of our death.
0: Hail Mary, full of grace, the Lord is with thee. Blessed art thou amongst women, and blessed is the fruit of thy womb, Jesus.
1: Holy Mary, Mother of God, pray for us sinners now and at the hour of our death.
0: Hail Mary, full of grace, the Lord is with thee. Blessed art thou amongst women, and blessed is the fruit of thy womb, Jesus.
1: Holy Mary, Mother of God, pray for us sinners now and at the hour of our death.
0: Hail Mary, full of grace, the Lord is with thee. Blessed art thou amongst women, and blessed is the fruit of thy womb, Jesus.
1: Holy Mary, Mother of God, pray for us
0: Hail Mary, full of grace, the Lord is with thee. Blessed art thou amongst women, and blessed is the fruit of thy womb, Jesus.
1: Holy Mary, Mother of God, pray for us sinners now and at the hour of our death.
0: Hail Mary, full of grace, the Lord is with thee. Blessed art thou amongst women, and blessed is the fruit of thy womb, Jesus.
1: Holy Mary, Mother of God, pray for us sinners now and at the hour of our death.
0: Hail Mary, full of grace, the Lord is with thee. Blessed art thou amongst women, and blessed is the fruit of thy womb, Jesus.
1: Holy Mary, Mother of God, pray for us sinners now and at the hour of our death.
0: Hail Mary, full of grace, the Lord is with thee. Blessed art thou amongst women, and blessed is the fruit of thy womb, Jesus.
1: Holy Mary, Mother of God, pray for us sinners now and at the hour of our death.
0: Hail Mary, full of grace, the Lord is with thee. Blessed art thou amongst women, and blessed is the fruit of thy womb, Jesus.
1: Holy Mary, Mother of God, pray for us sinners now and at the hour of our death.

0: third glorious mystery is the descent of the Holy Ghost upon the apostles of Mary. Our Father, who art in heaven, hallowed be thy name. Thy kingdom come, thy will be done on earth as it is in heaven.
1: Give us this day our daily bread, and forgive us our trespasses, as we forgive those who trespass against us. And lead us not into temptation,
0: but deliver us from evil. Hail Mary, full of grace, the Lord is with thee. Blessed art thou amongst women, and blessed is the fruit of thy womb, Jesus.
1: Holy Mary, Mother of God, pray for us sinners now.
0: Hail Mary, full of grace, the Lord is with thee. Blessed art thou amongst women, and blessed is the fruit of thy womb, Jesus.
1: Holy Mary, Mother of God, pray for us sinners now and at the hour of our
0: death. Hail Mary, full of grace, the Lord is with thee. Blessed art thou amongst women, and blessed is the fruit of thy womb, Jesus.
1: Holy Mary, Mother of God, pray for us sinners now and at the hour of our death.
0: Hail Mary, full of grace, the Lord is with thee. Blessed art thou amongst women, and blessed is the fruit of thy womb, Jesus.
1: Holy Mary, Mother of God,
0: Hail Mary, full of grace, the Lord is with thee. Blessed art thou amongst women, and blessed is the fruit of thy womb, Jesus.
1: Holy Mary, Mother of God, pray for us sinners now and at the hour of our death.
0: Hail Mary, full of grace, the Lord is with thee. Blessed art thou amongst women, and blessed is the fruit of thy womb, Jesus.
1: Holy Mary, Mother of God, pray for us sinners now and at the hour of our death.
0: Hail Mary, full of grace, the Lord is with thee. Blessed art thou amongst women, and blessed is the fruit of thy womb, Jesus.
1: Holy Mary, Mother of God, pray for us sinners now and at the hour of our death.
0: Hail Mary, full of grace, the Lord is with thee. Blessed art thou amongst women, and blessed is the fruit of thy womb, Jesus.
1: Holy Mary, Mother of God, pray for us sinners now and at the hour of our death.
0: Hail Mary, full of grace, the Lord is with thee. Blessed art thou amongst women, and blessed is the fruit of thy womb, Jesus.
1: Holy Mary, Mother of God, pray for us sinners now and at the hour of our death.
0: Hail Mary, full of grace, the Lord is with thee. Blessed art thou amongst women, and blessed is the fruit of thy womb, Jesus.
1: Holy Mary, Mother of God, pray for us sinners now and at the hour of our death.

0: Jesus.
1: Forgive us our sins, save us from the fire of hell. Lead all souls to heaven, especially
0: those who are most in need. The fourth glorious mystery is the Assumption. Our Father, who art in heaven, hallowed be thy name. Thy kingdom come, thy will be done on earth as it is in heaven.
1: Give us this day our daily bread, and forgive us our trespasses, as we forgive those who trespass against us. And lead us not into temptation, but deliver us from evil.
0: Hail Mary, full of grace, the Lord is with thee. Blessed art thou among women, and blessed is the fruit of thy womb, Jesus.
1: Holy Mary, Mother of God, pray for us sinners, now and at the
0: hour of our death. Hail Mary, full of grace, the Lord is with thee. Blessed art thou among women, and blessed is the fruit of thy womb, Jesus.
1: Holy Mary, Mother of God, pray for us sinners, now and at the hour of our death.
0: Hail Mary, full of grace, the Lord is with thee. Blessed art thou among women, and blessed is the fruit of thy womb, Jesus.
1: Holy Mary, Mother of God, pray for us sinners, now and at the hour of our death.
0: Hail Mary, full of grace, the Lord is with thee. Blessed art thou among women, and blessed is the fruit of thy womb, Jesus.
1: Holy Mary, Mother of God, pray for us sinners, now and at the hour of our death.
0: Hail Mary, full of grace, the Lord is with thee. Blessed art thou among women, and blessed is the fruit of thy womb, Jesus.
1: Holy Mary, Mother of God, pray for us sinners, now and at the hour of our death.
0: Hail Mary, full of grace, the Lord is with thee. Blessed art thou among women, and blessed is the fruit of thy womb, Jesus.
1: Holy Mary, Mother of God, pray for us sinners, now and at the hour of our death.
0: Hail Mary, full of grace, the Lord is with thee. Blessed art thou among women, and blessed is the fruit of thy womb, Jesus.
1: Holy Mary, Mother of God, pray for us sinners, now and at the hour of our death.
0: Hail Mary, full of grace, the Lord is with thee. Blessed art thou among women, and blessed is the fruit of thy womb, Jesus.
1: Holy Mary, Mother of God, pray for us sinners, now and at the hour of our death.
0: Hail Mary, full of grace, the Lord is with thee. Blessed art thou among women, and blessed is the fruit of thy womb, Jesus.
1: Holy Mary, Mother of God, pray for us sinners, now and at the hour of our death.
0: Hail Mary, full of grace, the Lord is with thee. Blessed art thou among women, and blessed is the fruit of thy womb, Jesus.
1: Holy Mary, Mother of God, pray for us sinners, now and at the hour of our death.

0: Lord Jesus,
1: forgive us our sins, save us from the fires of hell.
2: The fifth, glorious mystery is the coronation. Our Father, who art in heaven, hallowed be thy name. Thy kingdom come, thy will be done on earth as it is in heaven.
1: Give us this day
3: our daily bread, and forgive us our trespasses, as we forgive those who trespass against us. And lead us not into temptation, but deliver us from evil.
2: Hail Mary, full of grace, the Lord is with thee. Blessed art thou amongst women, and blessed is the fruit of thy womb, Jesus.
1: Holy Mary, Mother of God, pray for us sinners, now and at the hour of our death.
2: Hail Mary, full of grace, the Lord is with thee. Blessed art thou amongst women, and blessed is the fruit of thy womb, Jesus.
1: Holy Mary, Mother of God, pray for us sinners, now and at the hour of our death.
2: Hail Mary, full of grace, the Lord is with thee. Blessed art thou amongst women, and blessed is the fruit of thy womb, Jesus.
1: Holy Mary, Mother of God, pray for us sinners, now and at the hour of our death.
2: Full of grace, the Lord is with thee. Blessed art thou amongst women, and blessed is the fruit of thy womb, Jesus.
1: Holy Mary, Mother of God, pray for us sinners, now and at the hour of our death.
2: Hail Mary, full of grace, the Lord is with thee. Blessed art thou amongst women, and blessed is the fruit of thy womb, Jesus.
1: Holy Mary, Mother of God, pray for us sinners, now and at the hour of our death.
2: Hail Mary, full of grace, the Lord is with thee. Blessed art thou amongst women, and blessed is the fruit of thy womb, Jesus.
1: Holy Mary, Mother of God, pray for us sinners, now and at the hour of our death.
2: Hail Mary, full of grace, the Lord is with thee. Blessed art thou amongst women, and blessed is the fruit of thy womb, Jesus.
1: Holy Mary, Mother of God, pray for us sinners, now and at the hour of our death.
2: Hail Mary, full of grace, the Lord is with thee. Blessed art thou amongst women, and blessed is the fruit of thy womb, Jesus.
1: Holy Mary, Mother of God, pray for us sinners, now and at the hour of our death.
2: Hail Mary, full of grace, the Lord is with thee. Blessed art thou amongst women, and blessed is the fruit of thy womb, Jesus.
1: Holy Mary, Mother of God, pray for us sinners, now and at the hour of our death.
2: Hail Mary, full of grace, the Lord is with thee. Blessed art thou amongst women, and blessed is the fruit of thy womb, Jesus.
1: Holy Mary, Mother of God, pray for us sinners, now and at the hour of our death.

0: Forgive us our sins, and save us from the fire of hell. Lead all souls to heaven, especially those who most need. Hail, Holy Queen,
1: Mother of Mercy, and Lord of Christ, and Lord of Christ. To thee we cry out, our precious Son of God. To thee we send up our sighs, mourning, and weeping, and our bowed tears. Turn the most gracious heaven to the Lord, and to the Lord. And after this, there is thou hast shown to us the blessed fruit of thy womb, Jesus. Upon the blood of all Jesus, we pray.
0: Pray for us, Holy Mother of God. Let us pray. O God, whose only begotten Son, by his life, death, and resurrection, hath purchased for us the rewards of eternal salvation, grant, we beseech thee, that in meditating upon these mysteries of the most holy rosary of the Blessed Virgin Mary, we may imitate what they contain and obtain what they promise, through the same Christ our Lord.

0: In the name of the Father, and of the Son, and of the Holy Spirit. Amen. Lord, have mercy on us.
1: Christ, have mercy on us.
0: Lord, have mercy on us. Christ, hear us.
1: Christ, graciously hear us.
0: God, the Father of heaven,
1: have mercy on us.
0: God, the Son, Redeemer of the world,
1: have mercy on us.
0: God, the Holy Spirit,
1: have mercy on us.
0: Holy Trinity, one God,
1: have mercy on us.
0: Holy Mary,
1: pray for us.
0: Holy Mother of God,
1: pray for us.
0: Holy Virgin of Virgins,
1: pray for us.
0: Mother of Christ,
1: pray for us.
0: Mother of the Church,
1: pray for us.
0: Mother of Divine Grace,
1: pray for us.
0: Mother Most Pure,
1: pray for us.
0: Mother Most Chaste,
1: pray for us.
0: Mother Inviolate,
1: pray for us.
0: Mother Undefiled,
1: pray for us.
0: Mother Most Amiable,
1: pray for us.
0: Mother Most Admirable,
1: pray for us.
0: Mother of Good Counsel,
1: pray for us.
0: Mother of our Creator,
1: pray for us.
0: Mother of our Savior,
1: pray for us.
0: Virgin Most Prudent,
1: pray for us.
0: Virgin Most Venerable,
1: pray for us.
0: Virgin Most Renowned,
1: pray for us.
0: Virgin Most Powerful,
1: pray for us.
0: Virgin Most Merciful,
1: pray for us.
0: Virgin Most Faithful,
1: pray for us.
0: Mirror of Justice,
1: pray for us.
0: Seat of Wisdom,
1: pray for us.
0: Cause of our Joy,
1: pray for us.
0: Spiritual Vessel,
1: pray for us.
0: Vessel of Honor,
1: pray for us.
0: Singular Vessel of Devotion,
1: pray for us.
0: Mystical Rose,
1: pray for us.
0: Tower of David,
1: pray for us.
0: Tower of Ivory,
1: pray for us.
0: House of Gold,
1: pray for us.
0: Ark of the Covenant,
1: pray for us.
0: Gate of Heaven,
1: pray for us.
0: Morning Star,
1: pray for us.
0: Health of the Sick,
1: pray for us.
0: Refuge of Sinners,
1: pray for us.
0: Comforter of the Afflicted,
1: pray for us.
0: Help of Christians,
1: pray for us.
0: Queen of Angels,
1: pray for us.
0: Queen of Patriarchs,
1: pray for us.
0: Queen of Prophets,
1: pray for us.
0: Queen of Apostles,
1: pray for us.
0: Queen of Martyrs,
1: pray for us.
0: Queen of Confessors,
1: pray for us.
0: Queen of Virgins,
1: pray for us.
0: Queen of All Saints,
1: pray for us.
0: Queen conceived without original sin,
1: pray for us.
0: Queen assumed into Heaven,
1: pray for us.
0: Queen of the Most Holy Rosary,
1: pray for us.
0: Queen of Families,
1: pray for us.
0: Queen of Peace,
1: pray for us.
0: Lamb of God, who takest away the sins of the world,
2: spare us, O Lord.
0: Lamb of God, who takest away the sins of the world,
2: graciously hear us, O Lord.
0: Lamb of God, who takest away the sins of the world,
2: have mercy on us.
0: Pray for us, O Holy Mother of God,
2: that we may be made worthy of the promises of Christ.
0: Let us pray. Grant, we beseech thee, O Lord God, that we, thy servants, may enjoy perpetual health of mind and body, and by the glorious intercession of the Blessed Mary, ever-Virgin, be delivered from present sorrow and enjoy everlasting happiness, through Christ our Lord.
2: Amen.

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0: Divinum auxilium et semper viscum.
2: A short instruction on the Holy Mass. Of all the practices recommended by our holy religion, morning and evening prayers, prayers before and after meals, visits to the Most Holy Sacrament, Rosary, Way of the Cross, etc., the August Sacrifice of the Mass is the greatest, the most precious, and the most holy, as well as the most conducive to man's salvation. Holy Mass was instituted by Christ Himself at the Last Supper. He commanded His apostles to do the same that He had done, saying, "Do this for a commemoration of me." Assisting at Holy Mass, you should have the fourfold intention of adoration, by which we acknowledge our dependence on God as the ruler over life and death, of praise and thanksgiving for the benefits conferred on us, of reparation for our sins and negligences, of impetration to implore of Him the grace necessary for our salvation. If you desire to implore other benefits from God through the Holy Sacrifice of the Mass, very well,

but do not forget the main intention. You can offer the Mass in union with the priest for some particular end, for instance, to obtain the grace to practice a particular virtue, overcome a special temptation, or obtain any other favor, either for yourself or your neighbor.

0: have our faith because we believe what God has revealed and what he teaches us through the church. We obey the church when we believe. We make acts of faith. It's an act of obedience. We don't understand the mysteries of our faith. We don't figure them out. We believe because God tells us, because the church teaches us. We obey. We obey when it comes to the commandments of the church, the precepts of the church. We don't choose them. Just like we don't choose the faith, we don't choose the commandments, we obey. When the priest celebrates the traditional Latin Mass, he obeys the rites of the church, the rubrics. He follows them as carefully as he possibly can. It's an act of obedience. The whole life of Catholics is that of obedience because we know the church knows better and the church is able to teach us how to live our Catholic lives, how to pray, what to pray for. The church tells us everything and we are happy to obey, and we do so with joy in our hearts because the church can teach us how to love God and how to serve him. Protestantism is a rebellion, just like King Saul's rebellion. It's a rebellion against the laws of the church, the prayers of the church, the customs of the church, the traditions of the church. And likewise, modernism is a rebellion. Sometimes people accuse us, traditional Catholics, of being disobedient. Disobedient to the Pope and the bishops who want to reform and change the church from within. And of being attached to our own will and our own way of doing things. In fact, everything we do is dictated to us by the church, handed down by the laws of the church, by the traditional code of canon law, by the rubrics, by the customs and the practices of our forefathers. And we do what has been proven and tried as producing saints. And we're happy to do it. We're not traditional because we want to be, because we choose to be, because this is our own idea, but because the church teaches us that. And the church has condemned all the modern errors and all the liberalism and the religious liberty and the ecumenism. It's all condemned. And the church has taught us. Archbishop Lefebvre was accused of saying, "You are disobedient to the Pope, Pope Paul VI, by refusing to say the new Mass." And he says, "Either I must obey the popes before Vatican II or the popes after Vatican II. I can't obey both. They're in contradiction with one another. Whom must I obey? The church, the mind of the church, of course." And the same applies to us too. And so it's our love of obedience which makes us traditional Catholics. And that love of obedience to the church, the mind of the church, the way the church loves and adores and serves Almighty God. That's why we keep all the rules and customs. And that obedience is a precious virtue.
1: It is certainly an image of a sorry world indeed, a world without saints. But it is a world in which we will live, a world where martyrs refuse to shed their blood, where young men refuse the call to the priesthood, where confessors shy away from defending their faith, where mothers no longer sacrifice themselves to our Lord through their children, through their family, where children choose their own will to obedience, where the Mass is not loved, where the Blessed Sacrament is not devoutly received, where confession is ignored, where Our Lady is forgotten, where instead men and women indulge only in selfishness and in worldliness. But it is a world in which we will live. It will be a world in which souls are damned unless souls generously answer the call to sanctity. The world is in dire need of an epidemic of sanctity. None of us can be content to step back and hide away under this ugly guise of mediocrity. To expect someone else to become a saint, to expect somebody else to make that step, to make that sacrifice. No saint ever thought that way. And if all men thought that way, it would be a sorry, sorry, sorry world.
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3: In the name of the Father, and of the Son, and of the Holy Ghost. Amen. Dear faithful, there are moments in the history of the church when everything seems clear and peaceful. There are other moments when clouds gather, voices contradict one another, novelty is presented as progress, and even Catholics begin to wonder, where is the church? What has happened to her? Can the church of our childhood, the church of the saints, the church of the martyrs, somehow disappear beneath all this confusion? Well, the answer must be a firm and supernatural one. No. The Most Holy Catholic Church, founded by our Lord Jesus Christ, cannot lose her essential identity. She cannot cease to be what Christ made her. She cannot become a different church. She cannot lose the four marks expressed upon her by her divine founder. One holy, Catholic, and apostolic, the four marks of the church, the Catholic Church. Men may obscure those marks, they may disfigure the outward appearance of the church, they may introduce confusion into her human structures. They may speak and act in ways which seem incompatible with the faith handed down from the apostles, but they cannot destroy what Christ himself established. Our Lord gave his promise, and he said, "Behold, I am with you until the end of time." He did not promise merely to remain with individual Christians. He spoke to the apostles as the foundation of his church. Christ therefore remains with his church until the end of the world. And he also said to St. Peter, "The gates of hell shall never prevail against my church." Notice something carefully. Notice something here. Our Lord did not promise. He did not say that the church would never suffer. He did not say that her human members would never betray her. He did not say that bishops would never fail in courage, that priests would never fall into error, or that periods of terrible confusion would never come. He promised something greater, that the church herself would never cease to be his church. So the first mark of this church is one. The church is one. There is one Lord, one faith, one baptism, one sacrifice, one divine revelation, one supernatural society founded by our Lord Jesus Christ. The unity of the church is not merely the fact that Catholics belong to the same organization. Her deepest unity is the unity of the faith. As St. Paul says, one Lord, one faith, one baptism. Therefore, when Catholics preserve the same faith that the apostles preached, that the martyrs died for, that the fathers defended, and that the church has always taught, they preserve the principle of Catholic unity. This is why doctrinal confusion is so serious, because modernism does not usually begin by openly saying, "Oh, reject the Catholic faith." It works more subtly. It changes the meaning of words. It introduces ambiguity. It makes what was once certain appear doubtful. It suggests that doctrine must somehow evolve according to the changing mentality of the age. This is modernism. This is how modernism works. St. Pius X recognized this danger with extraordinary clarity. He saw that modernism attacks religion from within because it gradually makes divine truth dependent upon human experience and historical change. But truth does not change because the century changes. Jesus Christ is the same yesterday, today, and forever. Secondly, the church is holy. This does not mean that every member of the church is personally holy. There was a Judas amongst the 12 apostles. There have always been sinners within the visible church. There have been bad priests, worldly bishops, and unworthy Catholics. Nevertheless, the church herself remains holy because her founder is holy. Her doctrine is holy. Her sacrifice is holy. Her sacraments are holy. And the purpose for which she exists is the sanctification of souls. The sins of her children can disfigure her outward appearance, but they cannot stain the holiness of Christ himself. Or think of the passion of Christ. Our Lord was covered with blood. His face was bruised. His body was torn by scourges. He was crowned with thorns. Isaiah says that his appearance was so disfigured that men turned their faces away from him. He was not good to look at. And yet, beneath that disfigurement, he remained exactly who he was, the Son of the living God. Something similar can happen mystically to his church. Her human face may become bruised by scandal. Her voice may seem weakened by compromise. Her appearance may be obscured by the errors of her own children. But she remains the spotless bride of Christ in her divine constitution, doctrine, and sacramental life. So the church is holy. Thirdly, it is Catholic. The church is Catholic. Catholic also means universal. The church is not the possession of one country, one race, one culture, or one political movement or historical age. She belongs to all peoples because Christ died for all. But Catholicity also means something deeper. The church possesses the fullness of the means of salvation entrusted to her by Christ. It's only in the church that we find the means of salvation. She does not need to borrow a new gospel from the modern world. She does not need to reinvent herself in every age. She received from Christ the truth necessary for salvation, the holy sacrifice of the Mass, the sacraments, the priesthood, the moral law, prayer, grace, and the supernatural means by which souls may reach heaven. We do not preserve the faith because it is old. We preserve it because it is true. So the church is Catholic. Finally, the church is apostolic. Her faith comes from the apostles. If you wish, the apostles are like the pillars of the church upon which Christ founded his church. Her hierarchy descends from the apostles. Her priesthood is transmitted through apostolic succession. Her doctrine must therefore remain recognizably the doctrine handed down from the apostles. St. Vincent of Lerins gave the famous principle that Catholic truth is recognized by what has been believed everywhere, always, and by all. Everywhere, always, and by all. Not in an absolutely mathematical sense, but as the living continuity of universal faith. A Catholic, therefore, does not ask first, is this teaching fashionable? Is it recent? Is it popular? But he asks, is this the faith of the apostles? Is this what the church has always taught? Can I recognize here the voice of my Catholic ancestors? The fathers, the doctors, the martyrs, and the saints. But what about us? There is an important distinction here. Strictly speaking, the identity of the church does not depend upon us, but Christ preserves his church. So, her indefectibility is his work, not ours. It's Christ's work. But the visibility of that identity is our homes, our parishes, our schools, and our own souls depend very greatly upon our identity. The church will remain one, but we will preserve the unity of the faith. The church will remain holy, but will we seek holiness? The church will remain Catholic, but will we hand on the whole faith rather than a diluted version of it? The church will remain apostolic, but will we receive and transmit faithfully what came from the apostles? This is where each one of us enters the battle. It is possible for the church to remain indefectible, while individual Catholics lose their faith. It is possible for Catholic doctrine to remain true while an entire generation becomes ignorant of it. It is possible for the Mass to remain the holy sacrifice of the Mass while Catholics lose an understanding of sacrifice. It is possible for the Church to remain holy while her own children live like the world. Therefore, we cannot merely say Christ will protect his church and then do nothing about it. Christ ordinarily protects his church through faithful souls, through priests who preach what they received, through the parents who teach their children, through teachers who refuse dilute doctrine, through young Catholics who are prepared to be different and unique, through men and women who continue to pray, confess their sins, assist reverently at Mass, receive Holy Communion worthily, study their faith, and reject the spirit of the world. Our task in the present confession, dear faithful, when the church seems disfigured, our temptation can be one of two extremes. On one hand, we can be discouraged. Everything is lost. No, everything cannot be lost because Christ is still God. On the other hand, temptation to bitterness. We can become angry, harsh, contemptuous. That also is not Catholic. We do not preserve tradition by losing charity. We do not defend holiness by becoming proud. We do not protect the church by forgetting that she is our mother. The correct response is simply fidelity, faithfulness, quiet, courageous, preserving fidelity. Keep the faith. Teach your children the faith. Know your catechism. Love the Mass. Frequent the sacraments. Pray the rosary every day. Remain in a state of grace. Refuse doctrinal compromise. And when confusion surrounds you, do not allow it to enter your soul. A storm may rage around a lighthouse, but the lighthouse fulfills its purpose precisely by remaining fixed. The Catholic must be like that, must be like the lighthouse. So, my dear faithful, when our Lord died upon Calvary, his enemies believed they had destroyed him. His disciples were scattered. His body was broken. His tomb was sealed. And yet on Easter morning, Sunday morning, he rose glorious. The church, his mystical body, followed her divine head. She undergo passion. She may be humiliated. She may appear disfigured. Her enemies may proclaim her death. Her own children may abandon her. But she cannot cease to be the church of our Lord Jesus Christ. She remain one, she remain holy, she remain Catholic, she remain apostolic. Until the final evening of the world, Christ's promise remains. Behold, I am with you until the end of the world. Our duty, therefore, is not to save the church as though Christ were incapable of doing that. Our duty is to remain faithful children of the church while Christ preserves her. And perhaps that is one of the greatest graces God can give us today. In a time of crisis, not merely to admire the faith of our fathers, but to suffer for it, to defend it, to live it, and to hand it down intact to our children. May our Blessed Lady, our Mother, the Mother of the Church, and Destroyer of all heresies, obtain for us as faithful, that faith that does not bend before confession, a hope that does not collapse before trial, and a charity that never separates defense of truth from the love of God and souls. One faith, one church, one Lord Jesus Christ, yesterday, today, and forever. Amen. In the name of the Father, and of the Son, and of the Holy Ghost. Amen.
4: The sacrament of confirmation is one of the most impressive sacraments. Difficult because we don't have much under the senses. The Holy Ghost is different. He's a pure spirit. To him was entrusted the work of our sanctification. And especially in the sacrament of confirmation, we see that. He's sent to us to be our consoler, our defender, our protector. He makes of us soldiers of Christ, imprinting in our soul the character of confirmation by which we are associated to the mission of saving souls in this fight, defending the faith, protecting the church. The other effect of the confirmation are the gifts of the Holy Ghost, very, very special capacities by which we are made docile to the inspiration of the Holy Ghost. He really wants to make us grow from, these are the words of St. Paul, from shining, from clarity into clarity in the image of the Son of God. He really wants to transform us into children of God. His masterpiece was our Lord Jesus Christ, his humanity, and he wants to do the same with us. He's the one who is putting in us these feelings of a son, of a child, towards his Father. In fact, whenever we say Father to God, it's always with him, in him. We see how close he wants to be with us. He really wants to make out of us masterpieces for God. And so you have different parts in the confirmation. First, the bishop is asking for these gifts, imposing the hands, like the apostles did from the very start of the history of the church. And then you have the confirmation itself. The young or older come to the bishop, accompanied by their sponsors, and the bishop is anointing their forehead with holy chrism, saying these words, I sign you with the sign of the cross, and I confirm you with the chrism of salvation. And he says, in which name he does that? In the name of the Father, and of the Son, and of the Holy Ghost. It's very short words, but very mighty. They are vested by the might of God himself. And so these words, they effect, make real what they mean. And when we say sign of the cross, the soul is marked with the character of confirmation. Confirm you with the chrism of salvation. and the soul is strengthened with all this increase, tremendous increase in sanctifying grace, in all the virtues and the gifts, the seven gifts of the Holy Ghost. It's so beautiful. It shows us how intimate God wants to be with us. In heaven it will be so, but He wants it to start here on earth. Of course, it's more difficult. Because we are in the regime of the faith which is like a veil, which is hiding us, like the clouds are hiding the sun. Nevertheless, we know that it's real, that there is a sun, even if we are under the cover. And the same with the faith. We know that it's real. God is real. And His gift and His bounty, His mercy. But we don't see it right now. Nevertheless, and once again, it's true. It's the reality to which we are called already here on earth in order to go to heaven.
5: Litany of Saint Joseph. Lord, have mercy on us. Lord, have mercy on us. Christ, hear us. God, the Father of heaven. God, the Son, Redeemer of the world. God, the Holy Ghost. Holy Trinity, one God. Holy Mary. Saint Joseph. Renowned offspring of David. Light of patriarchs. Spouse of the Mother of God. Chaste guardian of the Virgin. Foster father of the Son of God. Diligent protector of Christ. Head of the Holy Family. Joseph most just. Joseph most chaste. Joseph most prudent. Joseph most strong. Joseph most obedient. Joseph most faithful. Mirror of patience. Lover of poverty. Model of artisans. Glory of home life. Guardian of virgins. Pillar of families. Solace of the wretched. Hope of the sick. Patron of the dying. Care of demons. Protector of holy church. Lamb of God who takest away the sins of the world. Lamb of God who takest away the sins of the world. Lamb of God who takest away the sins of the world. He made him Lord of his hosts. Let us pray. O God, who in thy unspeakable providence didst thou say to choose blessed Joseph to be the spouse of thine own most holy mother, grant, we beseech thee, that we may deserve to have him for our intercessor in heaven, whom we reverence as our defender on earth, who livest and reignest world without end.
6: The first thing is that we have to constantly remind ourselves that this could be our last moment. We have to live every day of our life as though we will never have the opportunity to return to the confessional, as though we will never have the opportunity to ask for forgiveness again. And if we do that, we won't fall into sin. If we live our entire life as though we will never have the possibility of going back to the confessional, we will make sure that we don't fall into grave sin. At the same point, at those opportunities that we do have to return to the confessional, we should make them count. Not just constantly depending upon the confessional to bring us back into the grace of God, but to use the confessional in very much the same way that we receive Holy Communion, as a growth of spiritual life, as a growth in the spiritual life itself, and in the life of grace within our own hearts. We have to go to the confessional not just because we're in the state of sin, but also because we want to love God more. The confessional is not supposed to be a scary place where all we do is get punished. The confessional is supposed to be another home where we can beg for God to help us to do penance for the sins that we have committed. It is a sign of God's love for us. And it must not be misused.
5: The divine praises and reparations of the sins of blasphemy, Blessed be God.
7: Blessed be His holy name.
5: Blessed be Jesus Christ, true God and true man.
7: Blessed be
5: the name of Jesus.
7: Blessed be
5: His most sacred heart.
7: Blessed
5: be His most precious blood.
7: Blessed
5: be Jesus in the most holy sacrament of the altar.
7: Blessed
5: be the Holy Ghost, the Paraclete.
7: Blessed
5: be the great Mother of God, Mary, most holy.
7: Blessed
5: be her holy and immaculate conception.
7: Blessed
5: be her glorious Assumption.
7: Blessed
5: be the name of Mary, Virgin and Mother.
7: Blessed
5: be Saint Joseph, her most chaste spouse.
7: Blessed
5: be God in His angels and in His saints.
2: A short meditation from the wisdom of the saints. It is easy enough to feel drawn to good, healthy people who have pleasant manners, but that is only natural love, not charity. A mother does not love her sick or possibly deformed child because he is lovable, but because she is his mother. We must pray to the Holy Ghost to put into our hearts that selfless devotion, which nature has put into hers. St. Robert Bellarmine.

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4: Believe in God, the Father Almighty, creator of heaven and of earth, and in Jesus Christ, His only Son, our Lord, who was conceived by the Holy Ghost, born of the Virgin Mary, suffered under Pontius Pilate, was crucified, died, and was buried. He descended into hell. The third day He rose again from the dead. He ascended into heaven and sitteth at the right hand of God, the Father Almighty. From thence He shall come to judge the living and the dead.
5: I make a law against the Lord, the communion of saints, and the conclusion of saints, the resurrection of the body and life of the last. Amen.
4: Our Father who art in heaven, hallowed be thy name. Thy kingdom come, thy will be done on earth as it is in heaven.
5: Give us this day our daily bread, and forgive us our trespasses, that we may be blessed as we trespass against us. And lead us not into temptation, but deliver us from evil. Amen.
4: Hail Mary, full of grace, the Lord is with thee. Blessed art thou amongst women, and blessed is the fruit of thy womb, Jesus.
5: Holy Mary, Mother of God, pray for us sinners, now and at the hour of our death. Amen.
4: Mary, full of grace, the Lord is with thee. Blessed art thou amongst women, and blessed is the fruit of thy womb, Jesus.
5: Holy Mary, Mother of God, pray for us sinners, now and at the hour of our death. Amen.
4: Hail Mary, full of grace, the Lord is with thee. Blessed art thou amongst women, and blessed is the fruit of thy womb, Jesus.
5: Holy Mary, Mother of God, pray for us sinners, now and at the hour of our death. Amen.

0: first joyful mystery is the Annunciation. Our Father who art in heaven, hallowed be thy name. Thy kingdom come, thy will be done on earth as it is in heaven.
1: Give us this day our daily bread, and forgive us our trespasses, as we forgive those who trespass against us. And lead us not into temptation, but deliver us from evil. Amen.
0: Hail Mary, full of grace, the Lord is with thee. Blessed art thou amongst women, and blessed is the fruit of thy womb, Jesus.
1: Holy Mary, Mother of God, pray for us sinners, now and at the hour of our death. Amen.
0: Hail Mary, full of grace, the Lord is with thee. Blessed art thou amongst women, and blessed is the fruit of thy womb, Jesus.
1: Holy Mary, Mother of God, pray for us sinners, now and at the hour of our death. Amen.
0: Hail Mary, full of grace, the Lord is with thee. Blessed art thou amongst women, and blessed is the fruit of thy womb, Jesus.
1: Holy Mary, Mother of God, pray for us sinners, now and at the hour of our death. Amen.
0: Mary, full of grace, the Lord is with thee. Blessed art thou amongst women, and blessed is the fruit of thy womb, Jesus.
1: Holy Mary, Mother of God, pray for us sinners, now and at the hour of our death. Amen.
0: Mary, full of grace, the Lord is with thee. Blessed art thou amongst women, and blessed is the fruit of thy womb, Jesus.
1: Holy Mary, Mother of God, pray for us sinners, now and at the hour of our death. Amen.
0: Mary, full of grace, the Lord is with thee. Blessed art thou amongst women, and blessed is the fruit of thy womb, Jesus.
1: Holy Mary, Mother of God, pray for us sinners, now and at the hour of our death. Amen.
0: Mary, full of grace, the Lord is with thee. Blessed art thou amongst women, and blessed is the fruit of thy womb, Jesus.
1: Holy Mary, Mother of God, pray for us sinners, now and at the hour of our death. Amen.
0: Mary, full of grace, the Lord is with thee. Blessed art thou amongst women, and blessed is the fruit of thy womb, Jesus.
1: Holy Mary, Mother of God, pray for us sinners, now at the hour of our death. Amen.
0: Mary, full of grace, the Lord is with thee. Blessed art thou amongst women, and blessed is the fruit of thy womb, Jesus.
1: Holy Mary, Mother of God, pray for us sinners, now at the hour of our death. Amen.
0: Mary, full of grace, the Lord is with thee. Blessed art thou amongst women, and blessed is the fruit of thy womb, Jesus.
1: Holy Mary, Mother of

0: by Jesus.
1: Give us that wisdom, save us from the highest fire, and lead all souls to heaven, especially those who have most need of thy mercy.
2: The second joyful mystery, the Visitation. Our Father, who art in heaven, hallowed be thy name. Thy kingdom come, thy will be done on earth as it is in heaven.
1: Give us this day our daily bread, and forgive us our trespasses, as we forgive those who trespass against us. And lead us not into temptation, but deliver us from evil. Amen.
2: Hail Mary, full of grace, the Lord is with thee. Blessed art thou amongst women, and blessed is the fruit of thy womb, Jesus.
1: Holy Mary, Mother of God, pray for us sinners, now and at the hour of our death. Amen.
2: Hail Mary, full of grace, the Lord is with thee. Blessed art thou amongst women, and blessed is the fruit of thy womb, Jesus.
1: Holy Mary, Mother of God, pray for us sinners, now and at the hour of our death. Amen.
2: Holy Mary, Mother of God, pray for us
1: sinners, now and at the hour of our death. Amen.
2: Hail Mary, full of grace, the Lord is with thee. Blessed art thou amongst women, and blessed is the fruit of thy womb, Jesus.
1: Holy Mary, Mother of God, pray for us sinners, now and at the hour of our death. Amen.
2: Hail Mary, full of grace, the Lord is with thee. Blessed art thou amongst women, and blessed is the fruit of thy womb, Jesus.
1: Holy Mary, Mother of God, pray for us sinners, now and at the hour of our death. Amen.
2: Hail Mary, full of grace, the Lord is with thee. Blessed art thou amongst women, and blessed is the fruit of thy womb, Jesus.
1: Holy Mary, Mother of God, pray for us sinners, now and at the hour of our death. Amen.
2: Grace, the Lord is with thee. Blessed art thou amongst women, and blessed is the fruit of thy womb, Jesus.
1: Holy Mary, Mother of God, pray for us sinners, now and at the hour of our death. Amen.
2: Hail Mary, full of grace, the Lord is with thee. Blessed art thou amongst women, and blessed is the fruit of thy womb, Jesus.
1: Holy Mary, Mother of God, pray for us sinners, now and at the hour of our death. Amen.
2: Hail Mary, full of grace, the Lord is with thee. Blessed art thou amongst women, and blessed is the fruit of thy womb, Jesus.
1: Holy Mary, Mother of God, pray for us sinners, now and at the hour of our death. Amen.
2: Hail Mary, full of grace, the Lord is with thee. Blessed art thou amongst women, and blessed is the fruit of thy womb, Jesus.

0: Father, who art in heaven, hallowed be thy name, thy kingdom come, thy will be done on earth as it is in heaven.
1: Give us this day our daily bread, and forgive us our trespasses, as we forgive those who trespass against us. And lead us not into temptation, but deliver us from evil. Amen.
0: Mary, full of grace, the Lord is with thee. Blessed art thou amongst women, and blessed is the fruit of thy womb, Jesus.
1: Holy Mary, Mother of God, pray for us sinners, now and at the hour of our death. Amen.
0: Mary, full of grace, the Lord is with thee. Blessed art thou amongst women, and blessed is the fruit of thy womb, Jesus.
1: Holy Mary, Mother of God, pray for us sinners, now and at the hour of our death. Amen. Holy Mary, Mother of God, pray for us sinners, now and at the hour of our death. Amen.
0: Mary, full of grace, Lord, be with thee. Blessed art thou amongst women, and blessed is the fruit of thy womb, Jesus.
1: Holy Mary, Mother of God, pray for us sinners, now and at the hour of our death. Amen.
0: Mary, full of grace, Lord, be with thee. Blessed art thou amongst women, and blessed is the fruit of thy womb, Jesus.
1: Holy Mary, Mother of God, pray for us sinners, now and at the hour of our death. Holy Mary, Mother of God, pray for us sinners, now at the hour of our death. Amen.
0: Mary, full of grace, the Lord is with thee. Blessed art thou amongst women, and blessed is the fruit of thy womb, Jesus.
1: Holy Mary, Mother of God, pray for us sinners, now at the hour of our death. Amen.
0: Mary, full of grace, the Lord is with thee. Blessed art thou amongst women, and blessed is the fruit of thy womb, Jesus.
1: Holy Mary, Mother of God, pray for us sinners, now at the hour of our death. Amen. Holy Mary, Mother of God, pray for us sinners, now and at the hour of our death. Amen. Holy Mary, Mother of God, pray for us sinners,

0: presentation of the child Jesus and the purification of Our Lady. Our Father who art in heaven, hallowed be thy name, thy kingdom come, thy will be done on earth as it is in heaven.
1: Give us this day our daily bread, and forgive us our trespasses, as we forgive those who trespass against us. And lead us not into temptation, but deliver us from evil. Amen.
0: Hail Mary, full of grace, the Lord is with thee. Blessed art thou amongst women, and blessed is the fruit of thy womb, Jesus.
1: Holy Mary, Mother of God, pray for us sinners, now and at the hour of our death. Amen.
0: Hail Mary, full of grace, the Lord is with thee. Blessed art thou amongst women, and blessed is the fruit of thy womb, Jesus.
1: Holy Mary, Mother of God, pray for us sinners, now and at the hour of our death. Amen.
0: Hail Mary, full of grace, the Lord is with thee. Blessed art thou amongst women, and blessed is the fruit of thy womb, Jesus.
1: Holy Mary, Mother of God, pray for us sinners, now and at the hour of our death. Amen.
0: Hail Mary, full of grace, the Lord is with thee. Blessed art thou amongst women, and blessed is the fruit of thy womb, Jesus.
1: Holy Mary, Mother of God, pray for us sinners, now and at the hour of our death. Amen.
0: Hail Mary, full of grace, the Lord is with thee. Blessed art thou amongst women, and blessed is the fruit of thy womb, Jesus.
1: Holy Mary, Mother of God, pray for us sinners, now and at the hour of our death. Amen.
0: Hail Mary, full of grace, the Lord is with thee. Blessed art thou amongst women, and blessed is the fruit of thy womb, Jesus.
1: Holy Mary, Mother of God, pray for us sinners, now and at the hour of our death. Amen.
0: Hail Mary, full of grace, the Lord is with thee. Blessed art thou amongst women, and blessed is the fruit of thy womb, Jesus.
1: Holy Mary, Mother of God, pray for us sinners, now and at the hour of our death. Amen.
0: Hail Mary, full of grace, the Lord is with thee. Blessed art thou amongst women, and blessed is the fruit of thy womb, Jesus.
1: Holy Mary, Mother of God, pray for us sinners, now and at the hour of our death. Amen.
0: Hail Mary, full of grace, the Lord is with thee. Blessed art thou amongst women, and blessed is the fruit of thy womb, Jesus.
1: Holy Mary, Mother of God, pray for us sinners, now and at the hour of our death. Amen.
0: Hail Mary, full of grace, the Lord is with thee. Blessed art thou amongst women, and blessed is the fruit of thy womb, Jesus.
1: Holy Mary, Mother of God, pray for us sinners, now and at the hour of our death. Amen.

0: according to the child's uses and potential. And Father, who art in heaven, hallowed be thy name. Thy kingdom come, thy will be done on earth as it is in heaven.
1: Give us this day our daily bread, and forgive us our trespasses, as we forgive those who trespass against us. And lead us not into temptation, but deliver us from evil. Amen.
0: Hail Mary, full of grace, the Lord is with thee. Blessed art thou amongst women, and blessed is the fruit of thy womb, Jesus.
1: Holy Mary, Mother of God, pray for us sinners, now and at the hour of our death.

0: loving and spirit of Virginia.
1: Pray for us, O Holy Mother of God.
0: That we may be delivered into the arms of Jesus Christ.
1: Let us pray, O God, His only begotten Son, by His life, death, and resurrection, has purchased for us the rewards of eternal life. Grant, we beseech Thee, that by meditating upon these mysteries of the Most Holy Rosary of the Blessed Virgin Mary, we may imitate what they contain and obtain what they promise through the same Christ our Lord.
2: Amen. A short meditation from the wisdom of the saints. Happy the man whose words issue from the Holy Spirit and not from himself. St. Anthony of Padua.
3: An act of spiritual communion. In the name of the Father, and of the Son, and of the Holy Spirit. Amen. My Jesus, I believe that you are present in the most holy sacrament. I love you above all things, and I desire to receive you into my soul. Since I cannot at this moment receive you sacramentally, come at least spiritually into my heart. I embrace you as if you were already there, and unite myself wholly to you. Never permit me to be separated from you. Amen. In the name of the Father, and of the Son, and of the Holy Spirit. Amen.
4: The Holy Rosary.
5: In the name of the Father, and of the Son, and of the Holy Ghost. Amen.
4: I believe in God, the Father Almighty, Creator of heaven and earth, and in Jesus Christ, His only Son, our Lord, who was conceived by the Holy Ghost, born of the Virgin Mary, suffered under Pontius Pilate, was crucified, died, and was buried. He descended into hell. The third day He rose again from the dead. He ascended into heaven, sitteth at the right hand of God, the Father Almighty. From thence He shall come to judge the living and the dead. Our Father, who art in heaven, hallowed be thy name. Thy kingdom come, thy will be done on earth as it is in heaven. Hail Mary, full of grace, the Lord is with thee. Blessed art thou among women, and blessed is the fruit of thy womb, Jesus. Hail Mary, full of grace, the Lord is with thee. Blessed art thou among women, and blessed is the fruit of thy womb, Jesus.
6: Holy Mary, Mother of God, pray for us sinners now and at the hour of our death.
4: Hail Mary, full of grace, the Lord is with thee. Blessed art thou among

Amen. We meditate today the sorrowful mysteries of the Holy Rosary. The first sorrowful mystery, our Lord in the garden. Our Father who art in heaven, hallowed be thy name. Thy kingdom come, thy will be done on earth as it is in heaven. Hail Mary, full of grace, the Lord is with thee. Blessed art thou amongst women, and blessed is the fruit of thy womb, Jesus. Hail Mary, full of grace, the Lord is with thee. Blessed art thou amongst women, and blessed is the fruit of thy womb, Jesus. Hail Mary, full of grace, the Lord is with thee. Blessed art thou amongst women, and blessed is the fruit of thy womb, Jesus. Hail Mary, full of grace, the Lord is with thee. Blessed art thou amongst women, and blessed is the fruit of thy womb, Jesus. Hail Mary, full of grace, the Lord is with thee. Blessed art thou amongst women, and blessed is the fruit of thy womb, Jesus. Hail Mary, full of grace, the Lord is with thee. Blessed art thou amongst women, and blessed is the fruit of thy womb, Jesus. Hail Mary, full of grace, the Lord is with thee. Blessed art thou amongst women, and blessed is the fruit of thy womb, Jesus. Hail Mary, full of grace, the Lord is with thee. Blessed art thou amongst women, and blessed is the fruit of thy womb, Jesus. Hail Mary, full of grace, the Lord is with thee. Blessed art thou amongst women, and blessed is the fruit of thy womb, Jesus. Hail Mary, full of grace, the Lord is with thee. Blessed art thou amongst women, and blessed is the fruit of thy womb, Jesus.

my Jesus. The second sorrowful mystery, our Lord is scourged at the pillar. Our Father who art in heaven, hallowed be thy name. Thy kingdom come, thy will be done, on earth as it is in heaven. Hail Mary, full of grace, the Lord is with thee. Blessed art thou amongst women, and blessed is the fruit of thy womb, Jesus. Hail Mary, full of grace, the Lord is with thee. Blessed art thou amongst women, and blessed is the fruit of thy womb, Jesus. Hail Mary, full of grace, the Lord is with thee. Blessed art thou amongst women, and blessed is the fruit of thy womb, Jesus. Hail Mary, full of grace, the Lord is with thee. Blessed art thou amongst women, and blessed is the fruit of thy womb, Jesus. Hail Mary, full of grace, the Lord is with thee. Blessed art thou amongst women, and blessed is the fruit of thy womb, Jesus. Hail Mary, full of grace, the Lord is with thee. Blessed art thou amongst women, and blessed is the fruit of thy womb, Jesus. Hail Mary, full of grace, the Lord is with thee. Blessed art thou amongst women, and blessed is the fruit of thy womb, Jesus. Hail Mary, full of grace, the Lord is with thee. Blessed art thou amongst women, and blessed is the fruit of thy womb, Jesus. Hail Mary, full of grace, the Lord is with thee. Blessed art thou amongst women, and blessed is the fruit of thy womb, Jesus. Hail Mary, full of grace, the Lord is with thee. Blessed art thou amongst women, and blessed is the fruit of thy womb, Jesus.

0: my Jesus. The third sorrowful mystery is a crowning with thorns. Our Father who art in heaven, hallowed be thy name. Thy kingdom come, thy will be done on earth as it is in heaven. Hail Mary, full of grace, the Lord is with thee. Blessed art thou amongst women, and blessed is the fruit of thy womb, Jesus. Hail Mary, full of grace, the Lord is with thee. Blessed art thou amongst women, and blessed is the fruit of thy womb, Jesus. Hail Mary, full of grace, the Lord is with thee. Blessed art thou amongst women, and blessed is the fruit of thy womb, Jesus. Hail Mary, full of grace, the Lord is with thee. Blessed art thou amongst women, and blessed is the fruit of thy womb, Jesus. Hail Mary, full of grace, the Lord is with thee. Blessed art thou amongst women, and blessed is the fruit of thy womb, Jesus. Hail Mary, full of grace, the Lord is with thee. Blessed art thou amongst women, and blessed is the fruit of thy womb, Jesus. Hail Mary, full of grace, the Lord is with thee. Blessed art thou amongst women, and blessed is the fruit of thy womb, Jesus. Hail Mary, full of grace, the Lord is with thee. Blessed art thou amongst women, and blessed is the fruit of thy womb, Jesus. Hail Mary, full of grace, the Lord is with thee. Blessed art thou amongst women, and blessed is the fruit of thy womb, Jesus. Hail Mary, full of grace, the Lord is with thee. Blessed art thou amongst women, and blessed is the fruit of thy womb, Jesus.
1: Holy Mary, Mother of God,

O my Jesus. In the fourth sorrowful mystery, we contemplate our Lord carrying his cross. Our Father who art in heaven, hallowed be thy name. Thy kingdom come, thy will be done on earth as it is in heaven. Hail Mary, full of grace, the Lord is with thee. Blessed art thou amongst women, and blessed is the fruit of thy womb, Jesus. Hail Mary, full of grace, the Lord is with thee. Blessed art thou amongst women, and blessed is the fruit of thy womb, Jesus. Hail Mary, full of grace, the Lord is with thee. Blessed art thou amongst women, and blessed is the fruit of thy womb, Jesus. Hail Mary, full of grace, the Lord is with thee. Blessed art thou amongst women, and blessed is the fruit of thy womb, Jesus. Hail Mary, full of grace, the Lord is with thee. Blessed art thou amongst women, and blessed is the fruit of thy womb, Jesus. Hail Mary, full of grace, the Lord is with thee. Blessed art thou amongst women, and blessed is the fruit of thy womb, Jesus. Hail Mary, full of grace, the Lord is with thee. Blessed art thou amongst women, and blessed is the fruit of thy womb, Jesus. Hail Mary, full of grace, the Lord is with thee. Blessed art thou amongst women, and blessed is the fruit of thy womb, Jesus. Hail Mary, full of grace, the Lord is with thee. Blessed art thou amongst women, and blessed is the fruit of thy womb, Jesus. Mary, full of grace, the Lord is with thee. Blessed art thou amongst women, and blessed is the fruit of thy womb, Jesus. Amen.

O my Jesus, the last sorrowful mystery, the crucifixion and death of our Savior. Our Father who art in heaven, hallowed be thy name, thy kingdom come, thy will be done on earth as it is in heaven. Hail Mary, full of grace, the Lord is with thee. Blessed art thou amongst women, and blessed is the fruit of thy womb, Jesus. Hail Mary, full of grace, the Lord is with thee. Blessed art thou amongst women, and blessed is the fruit of thy womb, Jesus. Hail Mary, full of grace, the Lord is with thee. Blessed art thou amongst women, and blessed is the fruit of thy womb, Jesus. Hail Mary, full of grace, the Lord is with thee. Blessed art thou amongst women, and blessed is the fruit of thy womb, Jesus. Hail Mary, full of grace, the Lord is with thee. Blessed art thou amongst women, and blessed is the fruit of thy womb, Jesus. Hail Mary, full of grace, the Lord is with thee. Blessed art thou amongst women, and blessed is the fruit of thy womb, Jesus. Hail Mary, full of grace, the Lord is with thee. Blessed art thou amongst women, and blessed is the fruit of thy womb, Jesus. Hail Mary, full of grace, the Lord is with thee. Blessed art thou amongst women, and blessed is the fruit of thy womb, Jesus. Hail Mary, full of grace, the Lord is with thee. Blessed art thou amongst women, and blessed is the fruit of thy womb, Jesus. Hail Mary, full of grace, the Lord is with thee. Blessed art thou amongst women, and blessed is the fruit of thy womb, Jesus.

0: O my Jesus, Hail Holy Queen, pray for us, O Holy Mother of God. Let us pray, O God, whose only begotten Son, by his life, death, and resurrection, has purchased for us the rewards of eternal life. Grant, we beseech thee, that meditating upon these mysteries in the most holy rosary of the Blessed Virgin Mary, we may imitate what they contain and obtain what they promise, through the same Christ our Lord. Amen.
1: In the name of the Father, and of the Son, and of
2: But where does the true love of our Lord come from? It comes from faith. We must be those who follow our Lord because we have this great faith in him, because it is this faith which leads us to that love of our Lord. And it will be only faith in our Lord that will keep us on the right path. For when the road gets tough and when Calvary is looming over the horizon, it is only this attachment to our Lord that will keep us on the right path, that will see us through with our Lord. We know that when our Lord, when things became tough in his life, those who followed him because of his healing and his comfort, they left him. They abandoned him. So we must be those who have that strong faith that leads to a great attachment of love to our Lord. But even with this act of faith, we must remember what we are. And that is lost sheep who have been saved by our Lord. And so this leads us to another beautiful virtue that this gospel is trying to show us. It's that virtue.
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4: In the name of the Father, and of the Son, and of the Holy Ghost, and I believe in God, the Father Almighty, creator of heaven and earth, and in Jesus Christ, his only Son, our Lord, who was conceived by the Holy Ghost, born of the Virgin Mary, suffered under Pontius Pilate, was crucified, died, and was buried. He descended into hell. The third day he arose again from the dead. He ascended into heaven, seated at the right hand of God the Father Almighty. From thence he shall come to judge the living and the dead. Our Father who art in heaven, hallowed be thy name. Thy kingdom come, thy will be done on earth as it is in heaven.
5: Give us this day our daily bread.
4: Hail Mary, full of grace, the Lord is with thee. Blessed art thou amongst women, and blessed is the fruit of thy womb, Jesus. Hail Mary, full of grace, the Lord is with thee. Blessed art thou amongst women, and blessed is the fruit of thy womb, Jesus. Hail Mary, full of grace, the Lord is with thee. Blessed art thou amongst women, and blessed is the fruit of thy womb, Jesus.

0: First glorious mystery of the resurrection. Our Father who art in heaven, hallowed be thy name. Thy kingdom come, thy will be done on earth as it is in heaven. Hail Mary, full of grace, the Lord is with thee. Blessed art thou amongst women, and blessed is the fruit of thy womb, Jesus.
1: Holy Mary, Mother
0: of God, pray for us Hail Mary, full of grace, the Lord is with thee. Blessed art thou amongst women, and blessed is the fruit of thy womb, Jesus.
1: Holy Mary, Mother of God, pray for us
0: Hail Mary, full of grace, the Lord is with thee. Blessed art thou amongst women, and blessed is the fruit of thy womb, Jesus.
1: Holy Mary, Mother of God, pray for us
0: Hail Mary, full of grace, the Lord is with thee. Blessed art thou amongst women, and blessed is the fruit of thy womb, Jesus.
1: Holy Mary, Mother of God, pray for us sinners now and
0: at the hour of our death. Hail Mary, full of grace, the Lord is with thee. Blessed art thou amongst women, and blessed is the fruit of thy womb, Jesus.
1: Holy Mary, Mother of God, pray for us sinners now
0: and
1: at the
0: Hail Mary, full of grace, the Lord is with thee. Blessed art thou amongst women, and blessed is the fruit of thy womb, Jesus.
1: Holy Mary, Mother of God, pray for us sinners now and at the
0: Hail Mary, full of grace, the Lord is with thee. Blessed art thou amongst women, and blessed is the fruit of thy womb, Jesus.
1: Holy Mary, Mother of God, pray for us
0: Hail Mary, full of grace, the Lord is with thee. Blessed art thou amongst women, and blessed is the fruit of thy womb, Jesus.
1: Holy Mary, Mother of God, pray for us
0: Hail Mary, full of grace, the Lord is with thee. Blessed art thou amongst women, and blessed is the fruit of thy womb, Jesus.
1: Holy Mary,
0: Hail Mary, full of grace, the Lord is with thee. Blessed art thou amongst women, and blessed is the fruit of thy womb, Jesus.
1: Holy Mary,

0: second glorious mystery is the Ascension. Our Father who art in heaven, hallowed be thy name. Thy kingdom come, thy will be done on earth as it is in heaven.
1: Give us this day our daily bread, and forgive us our trespasses, as we forgive those who trespass against us. And lead us not into temptation,
0: but deliver us from evil. Hail Mary, full of grace, the Lord is with thee. Blessed art thou amongst women, and blessed is the fruit of thy womb, Jesus.
1: Holy Mary, Mother of God, pray for us sinners now and at the hour of our death.
0: Hail Mary, full of grace, the Lord is with thee. Blessed art thou amongst women, and blessed is the fruit of thy womb, Jesus.
1: Holy Mary, Mother of God, pray for us sinners now and at the hour of our death.
0: Hail Mary, full of grace, the Lord is with thee. Blessed art thou amongst women, and blessed is the fruit of thy womb, Jesus.
1: Holy Mary, Mother of God, pray for us sinners now and at the hour of our death.
0: Hail Mary, full of grace, the Lord is with thee. Blessed art thou amongst women, and blessed is the fruit of thy womb, Jesus.
1: Holy Mary, Mother of God, pray for us sinners now and at the hour of our death.
0: Hail Mary, full of grace, the Lord is with thee. Blessed art thou amongst women, and blessed is the fruit of thy womb, Jesus.
1: Holy Mary, Mother of God, pray for us
0: Mary, full of grace, the Lord is with thee. Blessed art thou amongst women, and blessed is the fruit of thy womb, Jesus.
1: Holy Mary, Mother of God, pray for us sinners now and at the hour of our death.
0: Hail Mary, full of grace, the Lord is with thee. Blessed art thou amongst women, and blessed is the fruit of thy womb, Jesus.
1: Holy Mary, Mother of God, pray for us sinners now and at the hour of our death.
0: Hail Mary, full of grace, the Lord is with thee. Blessed art thou amongst women, and blessed is the fruit of thy womb, Jesus.
1: Holy Mary, Mother of God, pray for us sinners now and at the hour of our death.
0: Hail Mary, full of grace, the Lord is with thee. Blessed art thou amongst women, and blessed is the fruit of thy womb, Jesus.
1: Holy Mary, Mother of God, pray for us sinners now and at the hour of our death.
0: Hail Mary, full of grace, the Lord is with thee. Blessed art thou amongst women, and blessed is the fruit of thy womb, Jesus.
1: Holy Mary, Mother of God, pray for us sinners now and at the hour of our death.

0: Third glorious mystery is the descent of the Holy Ghost upon the apostles of Mary. Our Father, who art in heaven, hallowed be thy name. Thy kingdom come, thy will be done on earth as it is in heaven.
1: Give us this day our daily bread, and forgive us our trespasses, as we forgive those who trespass against us. And lead us not into temptation, but deliver us from evil.
0: Hail Mary, full of grace, the Lord is with thee. Blessed art thou amongst women, and blessed is the fruit of thy womb, Jesus.
1: Holy Mary, Mother of God, pray for us sinners now.
0: Hail Mary, full of grace, the Lord is with thee. Blessed art thou amongst women, and blessed is the fruit of thy womb, Jesus.
1: Holy Mary, Mother of God, pray for us sinners now and at
0: the hour of our death. Hail Mary, full of grace, the Lord is with thee. Blessed art thou amongst women, and blessed is the fruit of thy womb, Jesus.
1: Holy Mary, Mother of God, pray for us sinners now and at the hour of our death.
0: Hail Mary, full of grace, the Lord is with thee. Blessed art thou amongst women, and blessed is the fruit of thy womb, Jesus.
1: Holy Mary, Mother of God, pray for us sinners now and
0: the hour of our death. Hail Mary, full of grace, the Lord is with thee. Blessed art thou amongst women, and blessed is the fruit of thy womb, Jesus.
1: Holy Mary, Mother of God, pray for us sinners now and the hour of our death.
0: Hail Mary, full of grace, the Lord is with thee. Blessed art thou amongst women, and blessed is the fruit of thy womb, Jesus.
1: Holy Mary, Mother of God, pray for us sinners now and the hour of our death.
0: Hail Mary, full of grace, the Lord is with thee. Blessed art thou amongst women, and blessed is the fruit of thy womb, Jesus.
1: Holy Mary, Mother of God, pray for us sinners now and at the hour of our death.
0: Hail Mary, full of grace, the Lord is with thee. Blessed art thou amongst women, and blessed is the fruit of thy womb, Jesus.
1: Holy Mary, Mother of God, pray for us sinners now and at the hour of our death.
0: Hail Mary, full of grace, the Lord is with thee. Blessed art thou amongst women, and blessed is the fruit of thy womb, Jesus.
1: Holy Mary, Mother of God, pray for us sinners now and at the hour of our death.
0: Hail Mary, full of grace, the Lord is with thee. Blessed art thou amongst women, and blessed is the fruit of thy womb, Jesus.
1: Holy Mary, Mother of God, pray for us sinners now and at the hour of our death.

0: my Jesus.
1: Forgive us our sins, save us from fire and fire. Lead all souls to heaven, especially
2: those who are most in need. The fourth glorious mystery is the Assumption. Our Father, who art in heaven, hallowed be thy name. Thy kingdom come, thy will be done on earth as it is in heaven.
1: Give us this day our daily bread, and forgive us our trespasses, as we forgive those who trespass against us. And lead us not into temptation,
2: but hail Mary, full of grace, the Lord is with thee. Blessed art thou among women, and blessed is the fruit of thy womb, Jesus.
1: Holy Mary, Mother of God, pray for us sinners, now and at the hour of our
2: death. Hail Mary, full of grace, the Lord is with thee. Blessed art thou among women, and blessed is the fruit of thy womb, Jesus.
1: Holy Mary, Mother of God, pray for us sinners, now and at the hour of our death.
2: Hail Mary, full of grace, the Lord is with thee. Blessed art thou among women, and blessed is the fruit of thy womb, Jesus.
1: Holy Mary, Mother of God, pray for us sinners,
2: Hail Mary, full of grace, the Lord is with thee. Blessed art thou among women, and blessed is the fruit of thy womb, Jesus.
1: Holy Mary, Mother of God, pray for us sinners now and at the hour of our death.
2: Hail Mary, full of grace, the Lord is with thee. Blessed art thou among women, and blessed is the fruit of thy womb, Jesus.
1: Holy Mary, Mother of God, pray for us sinners now and at the hour of our death.
2: Hail Mary, full of grace, the Lord is with thee. Blessed art thou among women, and blessed is the fruit of thy womb, Jesus.
1: Holy Mary, Mother of God, pray for us sinners now and at the hour of our death.
2: Hail Mary, full of grace, Lord is with thee. Blessed art thou among women, and blessed is the fruit of thy womb, Jesus.
1: Holy Mary, Mother of God, pray for us sinners now and at the hour of our death.
2: Hail Mary, full of grace, Lord is with thee. Blessed art thou among women, and blessed is the fruit of thy womb, Jesus.
1: Holy Mary, Mother of God, pray for us sinners now and at the hour of our death.
2: Hail Mary, full of grace, Lord is with thee. Blessed art thou among women, and blessed is the fruit of thy womb, Jesus.
1: Holy Mary, Mother of God, pray for us sinners now and at the hour of our death.
2: Hail Mary, full of grace, Lord is with thee. Blessed art thou among women, and blessed is the fruit of thy womb, Jesus.
1: Holy Mary, Mother of God, pray for us sinners now and at the hour of our death.

0: Jesus.
1: Forgive us our sins.
2: The fifth glorious mystery is the coronation. Our Father, who art in heaven, hallowed be thy name. Thy kingdom come, thy will be done on earth as it is in heaven.
1: Give us this
3: day our daily bread, and forgive us our trespasses, as we forgive those who trespass against us. And lead us not into temptation, but deliver us from evil.
2: Amen. Hail Mary, full of grace, the Lord is with thee. Blessed art thou amongst women, and blessed is the fruit of thy womb, Jesus.
1: Holy Mary, Mother of God,
3: pray for us sinners, now and at the hour of our death.
2: Amen. Hail Mary, full of grace, the Lord is with thee. Blessed art thou amongst women, and blessed is the fruit of thy womb, Jesus.
3: Holy Mary, Mother of God, pray for us sinners, now and at the hour of our death.
2: Hail Mary, full of grace, the Lord is with thee. Blessed art thou amongst women, and blessed is the fruit of thy womb, Jesus.
3: Holy Mary, Mother of God, pray for us sinners, now and at the hour of our death.
2: Full of grace, the Lord is with thee. Blessed art thou amongst women, and blessed is the fruit of thy womb, Jesus.
3: Holy Mary, Mother of God, pray for us sinners, now and at the hour of our death.
2: Hail Mary, full of grace, the Lord is with thee. Blessed art thou amongst women, and blessed is the fruit of thy womb, Jesus.
3: Holy Mary, Mother of God, pray for us sinners, now and at the hour of our death.
2: Hail Mary, full of grace, the Lord is with thee. Blessed art thou amongst women, and blessed is the fruit of thy womb, Jesus.
3: Holy Mary, Mother of God, pray for us sinners, now and at the hour of our death.
2: Hail Mary, full of grace, the Lord is with thee. Blessed art thou amongst women, and blessed is the fruit of thy womb, Jesus.
3: Holy Mary, Mother of God, pray for us sinners, now and at the hour of our death.
2: Hail Mary, full of grace, the Lord is with thee. Blessed art thou amongst women, and blessed is the fruit of thy womb, Jesus.
3: Holy Mary, Mother of God, pray for us sinners, now and at the hour of our death.
2: Grace, Lord, is with thee. Blessed art thou amongst women, and blessed is the fruit of thy womb, Jesus.
3: Holy Mary, Mother of God, pray for us sinners, now and at the hour of our death.
2: Hail Mary, full of grace, Lord, is with thee. Blessed art thou amongst women, and blessed is the fruit of thy womb, Jesus.
3: Holy Mary, Mother of God, pray for us sinners, now and at the hour of our death.

0: Forgive us our sins, and save us from the fire of hell. Lead all souls to heaven, especially those who most need mercy. Hail, Holy Queen,
1: Mother of mercy, and Lord of our sins, and our Lord. To thee we cry out, our precious Son of God. To thee we send up our sighs, mourning, and weeping, and our wrath and tears. Turn the most gracious heaven to our mercies and mercies towards us. And after this, there is thou shown unto us the blessed fruit of thy womb, Jesus. Upon the blood of all Jesus, the earth, amen.
0: Pray for us, Holy Mother of God. Let us pray. O God, whose only begotten Son, by his life, death, and resurrection, hath purchased for us the rewards of eternal salvation, grant, we beseech thee, that in meditating upon these mysteries of the Most Holy Rosary of the Blessed Virgin Mary, we may imitate what they contain and obtain what they promise, through the same Christ our Lord.
2: Amen.
3: Adsum, Letter to a Young Man. Dear, you might be puzzled by the title of this letter. Adsum is the answer you would give in Latin should your name be read out in a roll call. During the priestly ordination ceremony, the assistant priest reads out the names of the candidates for ordination, to which the ordinandi reply, Adsum, or present. Technically, this would be the very moment of your vocation, should you choose to give yourself to the priesthood. It is the moment when you are called in the name of the bishop to receive the sacrament of holy order. It is the culmination of a journey often strewn with obstacles and doubt, demands and sacrifice, a journey that the world does not understand. Holy order. The adsum that you might cry out before the bishop, the ministers and the faithful would be but the exterior and climactic manifestation of the interior adsum, oft repeated since the desire to enter seminary was first discerned. Standing before the bishop, candle in right hand, chasuble folded over the left arm, you would have prepared yourself for this moment by leaving the world, leaving its way of life, and leaving its outward dress in order to become an adopted child of the church by the ceremony of tonsure, to approach the altar by the four minor orders, to reach the threshold of the priesthood by the major orders of the subdiaconate and diaconate, so that after much prayer, study, and the exercise of virtue, you might be ready to receive the greatest gift that God can bestow on a man, the sacramental priesthood, which is nothing less than a participation in the priesthood of our Lord Jesus Christ. Order in the hierarchy. The sacrament is called Holy Order because it inserts the recipient into an order, which is the hierarchy of the sacred ministers, subdeacon, deacon, priest, bishop. Ordination to the diaconate and to the episcopate are also part of the sacrament of Holy Order. All three ordinations, to the diaconate, the priesthood and the episcopate, imprint a character on the soul which mark the ordinand according to his order. Order to Christ. To be ordained is to be ordered or configured to Christ as the mediator between God and man. We say that the priest participates in the priesthood of Jesus Christ, who is the sole priest of the New Testament. The priest, therefore, in the person of Christ, offers the divine sacrifice to God on behalf of man and draws down heavenly gifts of grace to order men and to order the whole of society to God. Order in man. The priest is not just a conduit of gifts from man to God and from God to man. He gives himself to God along with Christ as the victim. He also gives himself to man along with Christ as a teacher, governor, and sanctifier. In relation to man, his purpose is to bring mankind back to God, both as individuals and collectively in society. For this reason too, we could say that the sacrament of Holy Order is aptly named because its purpose is to put order into the world, into individuals, families, communities, nations, the whole of society, so that they may finish in God. This order is not just an order of actions, moral behaviour, but also an order of being. A man ordered to God in his being is one incorporated into the mystical body of Christ by sanctifying grace. In summary, the priest is one who works for the recapitulation of all things in Christ. We refer to Pope St. Pius X's motto, taken from St. Paul, Instaurare omnia in Christo. The need for holy order. in the world today, instead of moving towards a recapitulation in Christ, mankind appears to be collectively distancing itself from God with fiendish determination. The culture of death, of which woke culture is the latest subspecies, is in despotic ascendancy everywhere in the world, even in the Catholic Church. The greatest powers of the world are united in creating a new world order, which in fact is just a continuation of the old world disorder of Lucifer's rebellion against God. And the only way this movement can be reversed is by the sacrament of holy order. We need more young men to say, Ad sum. The eternal future of so many souls and the history of the world depend on it. Just think, a priest ordained at, say, 26 years old and living until 80 would offer over 20,000 masses, would hear perhaps 30,000 confessions, and would give communion 500,000 times. He would baptize perhaps 500 souls and marry 100 couples, catechize hundreds of children and adults, and bury another 500 souls. Every vocation, therefore, is a world-changing event. Your choice. Ad sum, first in your heart and later before the bishop on the day of your ordination, is your choice. Don't wait for a Damascene thunderbolt or a gentle whisper in the breeze. A vocation is your choice. If there are no insurmountable obstacles on your path to the priesthood, such as responsibilities or dependence, and if you have the requisite moral and intellectual virtue, all that is holding you back from uttering ad sum is your will, because it's your choice. You have heard me say this before. A vocation is not something totally objective, something that you can have metaphysical certitude about. And it's not something totally subjective, something to be found in mysterious signs and sentiments. It's your choice, based on both the facts of your capability and your disposition of heart towards self-sacrificing love of God and everything he loves. Your courage. So, ponder this call to cry ad sum to the bishop. If it fills you with fear, know that you can't be courageous unless you are afraid. And I know how much you treasure the virtue of fortitude. With my blessing, in Jesus and Mary.
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5: Peace be to you. You remember that in a previous instruction we said that our blessed Lord called himself both Son of God and Son of Man, that he was both God and man. This is indeed a great mystery. It is what is called, actually, the mystery of the incarnation. That word incarnation means incarnate. In the flesh. It means that God assumed a human nature, that he was enfleshed, as it were. St. John has a very beautiful description of it. He says, the Word became flesh. Now, the Word means, of course, God, or the second person of the Blessed Trinity. This is a difficult mystery, and we are going to try to explain it with a number of examples. When we say that God became man, we do not mean to say that heaven was empty. That would be to think of heaven as a kind of a space, like a room that was 20 by 30 feet. When God came to this world, he did not leave heaven empty. And when he came to this world, he was not shaved down, he was not whittled down to human proportions. He was rather, Christ was the life of God dwelling in human flesh. St. Thomas Aquinas has a very beautiful description of this in one of his hymns. He said, "The heavenly word proceeding forth, yet leaving not the Father's side." Now let us begin with answering the question, why did God become man? We limit ourselves to the historical order in which we live. The answer is, he became man in order to redeem us from sin. Therefore, we have to describe why it was necessary for God to become man to completely atone for our sins. Well, the answer is, whenever we sin, we contract an infinite debt. But we cannot pay an infinite debt because we are finite and limited. Here is the reason. We will state it in the form of a kind of a principle, and then we will give examples. Honor is in the one honoring. For example, suppose a citizen of the United States, the mayor of a city, the governor of a state, and the president of the United States pay a visit to the Holy Father. Who pays the Holy Father the greater honor? The citizen or the president? Is it not the president? Honor is in the one honoring. Now, the other proposition, the other side of it is this. Guilt or sin is always measured by the one sinned against. If, for example, a citizen, a mayor, commits a felony or a crime or a tyranny, which is the greater sin? Guilt or sin is always measured by the one sinned against. If, therefore, the sin or the guilt was against, say, the President of the United States, obviously the mayor or the governor would be guilty of the greater sin, would he not? Now let us apply this to man. We have sinned. Against whom have we sinned? Against God. All right? Sin is measured by the one sinned against. We sinned against God. He is infinite. Therefore, our guilt, our sin is infinite. Now let's take the other proposition. Honor is in the one honoring. We are going to try to pay that debt. Who is honoring God? Man. But man is finite and limited, is he not? Well, if he's finite and limited, he cannot pay an infinite debt. Therefore, it is possible for man to contract an infinite debt and still never be able to pay it in strict justice. After all, that should not surprise us. It's very easy for all of us to run up greater debts than we can pay. All right, then, we have an infinite debt against God which we cannot pay. Now, could God forgive us? Could he say, "Oh, forget it. It's nothing"? Well, he might say, "Forget it," but he could not say, "It is nothing." Suppose he did forgive us. He indeed would be merciful, but he would not satisfy justice. If we owe somebody $20, the debt can be forgiven. But justice is not satisfied unless we completely pay the debt. I can remember when I was a boy, I often used to break the window of the next door neighbor. And the next door neighbor sometime would say, forget it, but somehow or other I never just wanted to be let off. So I would go to my piggy bank and I would take out my savings in order to pay for the broken window. So man does not just want to be let off by God. He has a sense of his own dignity too, and he wants in some way to pay the debt which he owes to God, though he's unable to pay it. Now how it is to be paid, we have yet to answer. If justice as well as mercy are to be satisfied, then God had to become man. First of all, why did he have to become man? Well, unless he became man, he could not be our representative. He could not stand for us. Man would not be paying the debt. Just suppose that I were arrested for speeding. Could you walk into the courtroom the moment that I was on trial and say, Judge, let him go, I will take it over? The judge would say to you, stay out of this. What have you got to do with this? You're not involved. He is. So inasmuch as man is involved, and inasmuch as man has sinned, in some way, God has to share our nature, which sinned. And then furthermore, sin demands some kind of suffering and expiation. And if he ever became man, he could suffer as man, and suffer in our name. But not only would he have to be man, but of course he would also have to be God. He would have to be man in order to act in our name. He would have to be God in order that the infinite debt could be paid by someone who is infinite. Every action, therefore, of God would have an infinite value. Therefore, the outrage against God could be atoned for. And furthermore, he would have to be God in order to be sinless. After all, if he were full of sin, he too would need redemption. No man can atone for his own sins. In conclusion, therefore, if both justice and mercy are to be satisfied, God would have to become man. Man to be one of us, God in order that he could pay the infinite debt. We can explain this in other terms, perhaps in the terms of the old nursery rhyme. Remember it? Humpty Dumpty sat on the wall. Humpty Dumpty had a great fall. And all the king's horses and all the king's men could never put Humpty Dumpty together again. Now that rhyme pretty well expresses the condition of man as a result of sin. Since the fall of man, man is very much like a broken egg. He can't put himself together. There's some kind of a disorder inside of himself, and that is the reason why the mere arrangement of wealth and the social order outside of him is not going to change man himself. He needs God to put him together again. Or another example. The example of a clock whose mainspring is broken. We have the works, but somehow they just do not go. What two conditions have to be fulfilled to make that clock work? First, the main spring must be supplied from the outside. Two, the mainspring must be placed inside of the clock. Man cannot redeem himself any more than that clock can fix itself. If man is ever to be redeemed, the redemption must come from without and must be done from within. It must come from without. Simply because we cannot, for example, if we are blind, ever restore our vision. If we've broken communion with God by sin, we cannot restore it. Have you ever taken a rose petal into your fingers and pressed and squeezed the rose petal? Did you notice if you could ever restore its tint? You could not. Lift a dewdrop from a leaf. You could never replace it. And evil in like manner is just a little bit too deep-seated to be righted by a little bit of kindness here and there, and a little reason, and a little tolerance. You might just as well tell a man who's suffering from consumption that all he needs to do is play six sets of tennis. The clock whose mainspring is broken cannot repair itself. So salvation, therefore, has to come from without. Our human will is too weak to conquer its own evil. Just as the sick need medicine outside of themselves, we need a teacher for our minds, we need a physician for our bodies, and we need a redeemer for our souls. A redeemer from outside humanity. Outside of humanity with all its weakness, its sin, and its rebellion. Now let's take the other side. We said that if the mainspring is broken, a new mainspring has to be supplied from without, but be put inside of the clock, and so too. Salvation must come from without humanity, but it has to be done in some way within humanity. So God, therefore, had to become man in order that man would be redeemed from within. God did not become man, he would have no relation to us. Man, as I said, does not want just to have his sins forgiven. He wants to atone for them. So God became man. Now you put these two conditions together, and you have the reason why the Redeemer should be both God and man. God from without. Man in order that he might be within humanity. That is the incarnation. God becoming man in the person of Christ in order that he might save us from our sins. Here we come to something just a little more difficult, and we're going to use a word which you may not often hear. We have to spend about 6 months when we are studying for the priesthood just studying the meaning of these words, hypostatic union.

They are both united in the person of God. Was God therefore a human person? No. He was a divine person. Did he have a human nature? Yes. Did he have a divine nature? Yes. And they were united in the divine person of God. Obviously, I am not using the word nature and person in the same sense, am I? Perhaps we can make this clear if you will take a pencil in your hand. I will wait for a minute until you put it into your fingers. Now that pencil has a nature, has it not? In other words, it's the nature of a thing that writes. A nature is a thing, it's something that operates. For example, cow has a nature, pig has a nature, carpet has a nature, a pigeon has the nature, your finger has a nature. But is a cow a person? If your cow comes over into my pasture and eats all of my grass, I cannot sue the cow. I could sue you. There therefore must be some difference between a nature and a person. And this is the difference. A person is a source of responsibility. The dog is not responsible for its actions. But man is. Now that is a very simple definition of a nature and a person, but perhaps it will suffice us for the moment. Now, using the pencil that you have in your hand, do you notice that there are before you two natures? One, the nature of the pencil. The other, the nature of your hand. Is your hand a person? No. Because you could lose your hand and still be yourself, could you not? Therefore, we have in the hand now, combined with the pencil, two natures. How are they united? In your one person. So it is possible to have a union of two natures in one person. You have a body, you have a soul. They are very different in nature. One is material and the other is spiritual. And yet you're only one person. That too is a very incomplete and imperfect analogy of what happens. But returning now to our pencil. The pencil of and by itself cannot write. You put it down on a chair or a table before you. That pencil cannot write, can it? Now, you bring your hand down to that pencil. You have the union of two natures in one person. Now the pencil can write, can it not? It can do something that it could not do before. And when it writes, do you say the pencil writes or I write? You do not say my eye sees you. You say I see you. You do not say my ear hears you. I hear you. You do not say my stomach digests, I digest food. Notice that we're always attributing the actions of a nature to a person.

0: is why if you sign a check, there is responsibility involved, and neither the hand nor the pencil are the sources of that responsibility. Now let us apply the analogy. Put down the pencil again on the table. That pencil, of and by itself, cannot write. That pencil is like man. He cannot pay the debt he owes to God. Now, put your hand in the air. Bring it down slowly to that pencil. Pick up the pencil. Here you have a union of the nature of the hand, which is united with your person, and the nature of a pencil. Now the pencil can do something which by itself it could not do. So the hand with your personality coming down to that pencil represents the person of God and the divine nature coming down to human nature. And when God comes down and takes upon himself a human nature, unites it with his divine nature and divine person, you have the union of two natures, namely the nature of God, the nature of man, in the unity of the person of God. And now, just as that pencil could do something which of and by itself it could not do, so human nature, united with the person of God, can now begin to do something which of and by itself it could not do before. The pencil is the instrument of my personality, and so when God, with his divine nature, came down to this world and took upon himself a human nature from the womb of his blessed mother, he took upon himself an instrument. Once God took upon himself our human nature, he could act in our name. Every one of the actions of that human nature would have an infinite value. Not a sigh, a word, a tear, a step of that human nature was inseparable from the person of God. That is why one breath of God made man have been enough to have redeemed the world. Why? Because it was the breath of God, and therefore had an infinite value. But why then did God suffer so much when he took upon himself our human nature? Well, there are more grains of sand in this world than are necessary. And so, love knows no limits. And the only way to prove perfect love is by a surrender of all that one has. And so, God took upon himself our human nature. And he said, he loved us unto the end, even unto death. Now you see the beauty and the majesty, do you not, of Christ? Why, when he became man at Bethlehem, took upon himself the form of a babe, what did we have? Why, he who was born without a mother in heaven is born without a father on earth. He who made the world was born in it. Maker of the sun under the sun. Molder of the earth on the earth. Ineffably wise. A little infant. Filling the world. Lying in a manger. Ruling the stars. Nursed by his mother. The mirth of heaven weeps. God becomes man. divinity incarnate, eternity, time, Lord scourged, power bound with ropes, king crowned with thorns. And if you were the only person in the world who ever lived and sinned, he would have come down to this earth and died and suffered just for you alone. That is how much he loves you.
1: In the name of the Father, and of the Son, and of the Holy Ghost, amen. Dear brothers and seminarians, dear faithful, there's not many times during the liturgical year here in the Southern Hemisphere when the liturgical year actually matches up with things that are going on around us. The liturgical year is really designed for the Northern Hemisphere. But today we have a bit of an exception to that rule. As you know, today, the Sunday of today, represents the very end of the liturgical year, the last Sunday of the liturgical year, and it corresponds to the end of the history of the world. Meanwhile, here at the seminary, we are coming to the end of our academic year. The end of our year here at the seminary, this year of formation. And sometimes the final exam period can resemble the last judgment at the end of the world. So I think it's good for us to reflect today a bit on the end. Our relationship to any end, to any goal. Yes, not this or that end, but the end in general, the end of anything in this life. We come to the end of the academic year. It's not the first time that we have done so in our lives. We have all experienced the end of an academic year many times in our lives, and this gives us a good example of pursuing an end. We all know what it's like. We start the school year, everything is new, you have new classes, you have new faces, you're trying to settle back into the routine of school, and then we progress through the year. Sometimes time seems to move slowly, sometimes it moves more quickly, and then finally we come to the end of that 9-month period, and we feel the satisfaction of having successfully completed another year. We have achieved our goal, our end. And this is a picture of every process in this life in which you have a beginning, a middle, and an end. And in each one of those processes, it's very important that we have a balanced relationship towards the end, towards the goal that we are pursuing. We don't need a balanced relationship to it once we've achieved it so much, but we need that balanced relationship to the end at the beginning and the middle. That's especially when we have to have the right attitude, the right dispositions towards the goal that we are pursuing. There's really two extremes to be avoided in this regard in our relationship to the goals that we set for ourselves in this life. One extreme belongs to the lazy people. They do not care enough about the goal, about the end. They don't think about the end because they don't want to take responsibility for it. They don't want to go through the effort of planning ahead, of carefully calculating, of arranging things so that they can expect to attain their goal. It's just too much work. Sometimes their laziness goes so far that they do not even set themselves a goal. They just kind of drift through life and go whichever way the wind is blowing. Worldly people are often this way with respect to the end, which we call death. They may have many plans in their lives, but they've got no plan for their death. They are, in the end, too engrossed in the things of this world, so they find it really hard to think of anything after this life. All of their focus is on the things that happen in this material world. Or sometimes it's just that they find death something too big, too depressing, too uncertain to think about. So they decide, I'm just not going to take responsibility for it. They're kind of like people sitting on a train track having a picnic, and they hear the whistle of the train off in the distance. But they refuse to do anything about it. They refuse to do anything other than keep enjoying their meal. And what results is that the impact of time comes at a certain point and pushes them into the next life. But they're not ready. They do not try to make themselves more spiritual so that they will be able to ride the impact into heaven, into the regions of heaven. Rather, they just let it hit them unprepared, and time sweeps over them, drowns them, and takes them into hell. The other extreme in this relationship with regards to our end is the worrywarts of this world. People who are very anxious, very nervous. They're often obsessed with their own goals. Their own goals are so important to them that they really cannot think about anything else. They're always living in the future. They don't live in the present. They're so anxious to get to the end that they do not want to pass through the beginning and through the middle. They just want to jump right to the ending point. They want to jump right to the finish line without running through the whole track. And religious people are often this way with respect to death and the end of the world. They are so focused, we may say, on spiritual things that they become weary of this world. They become weary of its sinfulness, its neglect of the rights of God, its demand of constant struggle against temptations. And this leads them to start obsessing about the end of the world, to start looking for signs of it, to begin predicting when it's going to happen. Like, maybe this year will be the end of the world. Yeah, maybe it'll be in October. Maybe it'll be at this time or that time. Meanwhile, they really do not get ready for it to happen. They're prevented from making a true preparation for the end of the world because they're so focused on it coming. They're not living their daily life in a spirit of resignation to the will of God and trust in the will of God. So they're like people sitting on the train tracks who hear the whistle, and then they stand up and they just stare at the approaching train and just watch it coming to them. They do not pack up their things and then start to sort of run along the tracks in such a way that when the train comes, they can expect to grab onto it and let it catch them up. They're just paralyzed about the fact that the train is coming. That's all they can think about. It's approaching, and it prevents them from getting ready for it to come. So we have to have a balanced relationship to our goals, to our end, the end of our life, the end of our school year, the end of our holidays, the end of everything, any end that we set for ourselves, any goal that we set ourselves. We have to have a balanced mental relationship to it. On the one hand, we do have to set goals for ourselves in this life. We have to make also plans by which we can expect to achieve those goals. That's just being responsible. We have to take responsibility for our lives and all that concerns them by setting goals and determining the way in which we're going to reach our goals. At the same time, we have to be patient with our goals. We have to be willing to do all of the things in the beginning and all the things in the middle periods that are necessary to achieve that goal. Sometimes those things will be more than we have expected. Sometimes our plan will not be perfect. We shouldn't be surprised. Sometimes it's going to take longer than we expected to attain the goal. And so the goal is going to have to be delayed. But that's okay. That will not matter to us if we have sufficient patience and resignation to divine providence. You know the saying, man proposes and God disposes. the worthwhile goals that we set for ourselves are both worth working for and they're worth waiting for to be achieved at the time that God has assigned. To work for them, we have to be able to wait for them. We can't let them so preoccupy our minds that they are preventing us from acting in the present. If we truly love our goal, we will not let anything prevent us from achieving it, and that includes thinking about our goal too much or worrying about it constantly. We won't let our worry keep us from working to get to our goal. So let us try to learn to balance the natural and the supernatural in the attainment of our goals in this life. On the natural level, we have to use our minds, we have to plan ahead, we have to choose our goals, and we also have to choose the means by which we're going to attain them. On the supernatural level, we have to entrust the future fulfillment of that goal to God and have a spirit of detachment in regards to the exact time in which that goal will be fulfilled and the way in which that goal will be fulfilled. Ultimately, we should try in all things to make our innermost goal, our ultimate goal, to be the fulfillment of the will of God. And this is the secret of happiness in the pursuit of all of our goals in this life. This is a goal that we can achieve at all times in our life, in the present as well as the future. And if we have our heart set on that goal at all times, we can be sure that ultimately all of our goals will be fulfilled because our will be set in fulfilling the will of God, which is, in fact, always fulfilled. In the name of the Father.
2: He is risen. In the name of the Father, the Son, and the Holy Ghost. Amen. Dear friends, we have the beautiful opportunity to see the Paschal Vigil, which is really a blessing in our time. Really, do you see this aspect of the liturgy, in which, as far as I'm concerned, really expresses for us the mind of the church concerning Christ, who he is, his mission, what he accomplished, and what he had prepared from all eternity. And this ancient liturgy was prepared by the Holy Ghost under the inspiration of the Holy Ghost in the days of faith. And all the rich symbolism you see and you had to sit through in this Paschal Vigil, each has its own richness, but all working to one focal point in pointing out to us who is the Christ. Christ is the light of the world. The Paschal candle that we deeply venerate, respect, symbolizes that Christ came to deliver us from the kingdom of darkness, of evil, to the kingdom of light. And he is the light of the world, as he tells us in the New Testament. And I've given you entire sermons just on that aspect of Christ being the light of the world. And we venerate the water itself, the baptismal water, all the prayers, the blessings that go into that itself, signifying that Christ is the living water. And our Lord speaks about this whole point in the New Testament very explicitly when he is talking to the woman at the well. I am the living water. He who drinks of this water shall not thirst. And we know this water also signifies baptism, where we are regenerated, that is, washed from original sin and filled with the life of grace. And this life of grace is the life of God in us, the life that Christ imparts to us. And in this aspect, I want to point out something quite astounding that we see in the Paschal Vigil. And it's in the Exalted. There's a very interesting line in the Exalted that is so astounding for some in the when it was put out many years ago in the earlier times in the history of the church. Some manuscripts finding it so scandalous that they omitted it. And that is what we read in the Exalted. A truly needful sin of Adam, which blotted out for us by the death of Christ. O happy fault that merited to possess such and so great a Redeemer. Now, in some ways, if you read that for the first time, surely it sounds very scandalous, very strange, maybe even erroneous, it seems. If you look at what it's saying, it says, a truly needed sin of Adam, like we needed Adam to sin, which was blotted out by the death of Christ. A happy fault that merited to be possessed such and so great a redeemer. Why is it saying a happy fault? Well, because the grace that Adam was given and the grace that we are given a far greater grace in Christ than Adam was given in creation. This is the point it's getting at. And what do I mean by that? Adam was given sanctifying grace proportionate to his nature as a man. We are given sanctifying grace in proportion to Christ's nature as true man and true God. So the grace that we are given is far superior to the grace that was given to us in Adam, that is given to us through our Lord Jesus Christ. And it's through our Lord Jesus Christ, St. Peter would say to his Jewish nation, that through his grace, that there is no other name under which heaven or earth by which men may be saved. But for you to understand this more profoundly, because St. Thomas Aquinas goes into this point about the grace of Christ in extensive detail, and it's quite complicated. So I'm going to just quote Monsignor Glenn, who gives in his book, one I've often quoted to the lay people, recommended them to read, which is called The Tour of the Summa, very simplified, you might say Dummy's Guide of the Summa, and makes it very simple to understand. So he explains this point very simply for us, so we can appreciate what the exalted is saying. He says to us, in Christ as man, there is the fullness of grace in intensity because of his substantial union with the source of all grace, his union with God. In Christ as man, there's also a fullness of grace in power, for from him grace flows out of all others who receive it and extends in them to its proper effect, such as giving us the virtues and gifts. That's one of the aspects of this grace. That's very clear so far. And then he goes on to explain, among rational creatures, Christ alone as man has the perfect fullness of grace, in the sense that he possesses grace in its greatest excellence, in complete extent, and all the excellences of its effect. True man, true God, fullness of grace in its full aspect. The Blessed Mother is also called full of grace, we see in St. Luke's Gospel. And likewise, St. Stephen, the first martyr, had fullness of grace. Now, the fullness of grace in all rational creatures except Christ is fullness according to capacity to receive and possess. So what does that mean? It's much like the ocean compared to buckets. So you can have some empty buckets, you can have large buckets, you can have small buckets. But each bucket, when you fill it up, it's full. Whether it's a large bucket or a small bucket, they're both full according to what they can receive, as much as you can put in until it gets to the brim. Our Lady's bucket is much wider. If you want, her soul is much wider to receive the most grace that can be received by a rational creature to some extent. Else we can also be full of grace according to our state of soul and receive according to our own means. So a saint who's been faithful to God's grace their whole life will be in full of grace when they die, but not the same degree of full of grace that Mary was, another higher degree, because her soul was much larger, if you want, a human way of expressing it, to receive a vast amount, more amount of grace than, say, another saint was. But Christ is the ocean. The ocean, we know, is vast. If you ask, I don't know if they've ever measured how much water is in the ocean, but it's a vast amount compared to a bucket. But even Christ's soul as man can only receive grace in Christ's soul is not infinite, because grace is a creature of God, and anything that's created is finite. But he is like the ocean, if you want, compared to us who are the buckets. We are only the limited receivers, but Christ is the one who is the source of that grace for us. And we call this the grace of headship that Christ has. Now, the fullness of grace in all rational creatures except Christ is fullness according to capacity to receive and possess, It is the fullness in receivers, that's what I just explained. The first and the greatest of receivers, in the capacity for grace and the full dower of grace, is the Mother of God. But in Christ, the fullness of grace is on the part of grace itself. Others with fullness of grace have all the grace they can receive. Christ has all the grace that can be received. Any amount of grace that can be ever received in a human soul, Christ has all of that. And that's why I say we are like he is the ocean, and we are small little buckets by comparison as the source of grace. And that is what Christ is pouring out to us. And this the consequence of making us adopted sons and daughters of God in a way that Adam and Eve were not. And that's why nowhere really in the Old Testament, either before original sin or even after it, do you ever really see the Jews referred to God as Father. They have in their mind, much like the Muslim concept, almost like a master-servant relationship. But for us, says St. Paul, we are not received the spirit of adoption in fear, but that we might call out Abba Father. We have become adopted sons of God. And speaking on this, Pope Pius XII explains in his encyclical on the mystical body, explains that it is clear that this union of Christ and his members is the closest possible union. The very ancient and constant teaching of the Church, the Fathers, show us that the Divine Redeemer, together with his social body, constitutes one mystical person. Our Savior himself, in his sacerdotal prayer, did not hesitate to compare this union with that marvelous unity by means of which the Son is in the Father and the Father is in the Son. So you can imagine in the mind of the Church the depth of this union between us and Christ by means, thanks be to, the death, the passion and the redemption obtained for us in Christ. And this is why we say a happy fault. But not only that, the Exalted even goes further and says, it profited us not to be born if it had not profited us to be redeemed. O wondrous condescension of thy mercy towards us. To redeem a slave, you delivered up your son. Now, no one in their right mind sends their own son on a dangerous mission for no real significant purpose. In the past, certainly kings would send out their sons on major errands to conquer an army, something that would be of great feat, great value. But to go to the middle of the ocean, send your son to get an insignificant fish, nobody does that. Why? Because they know it would be great loss for no real purpose, something that's insignificant. But God does that. God sends his own son to get those who are enslaved in sin. We are really, in comparison to anything of all of creation, by measurement, we are less than a speck of dust, really, and the size of the universe, really, totally insignificant. But God does this, not despise our insignificance. And he sends his only son to accomplish all this. But not only does he send his only son, he prepares this reality from the beginning of time. He prepared all of this. And that his son would accomplish this by means of really what is quite shameful, humiliating, degrading. All this for us. God would do this for us. St. Paul would say, he died for me. This should be our sentiment. And this is why I would like to give you some thoughts here in this aspect when we consider the glory that Christ has given us and his victory. The beautiful words that Bishop Fulton Sheen extends to us to consider when we look at the passion and the victory of our Lord for us as sinners. And it is, I think, more and more important, these words, in our times as things get worse and worse in the world. He says that Christmas told the story that divinity is always where the world least expects to find it. For no one expected to see divinity wrapped in swaddling clothes and laid in a manger. Easter repeats that divinity is always where the world least expects to find it. For no one in the world expected that a defeated man would be a victor, that the rejected cornerstone would be the head of the building, that the dead would walk, and that he who was ignored in a tomb should be our resurrection and our life. And so on Easter Day, I sing not the song of victors, but of those who go down to defeat, I sing the hymn of the conquered who fall in the battle of life, the hymn of the wounded, the beaten, who died overwhelmed in the strife, not the jubilant song of victors for whom the resounding acclaim of nations was lifted in chorus, whose brows wear the chaplet of fame, but the hymn of the low and the humble, the weary, the broken in spirit, who strove and who failed, acting bravely a silent and desperate part, in the shadow with those who are fallen and wounded and dying, and there chant a requiem low, place my hand on their pain-knotted brows, breathe a prayer, hold the hand that is helpless, and whisper, they only the victory win, who have fought the good fight and have vanquished the demon that tempts from within, who have held to their faith unseduced by the prize that the world holds on high, who have dared for a high cause to suffer, resist, fight, if need be, to die. Speak history, who are life's victors, unroll your long annals and say, are these whom the world called the victors, who won the success of a day? The martyrs or Nero, Pilate or Christ, unroll the scrolls of time, and see how the lesson of that first Easter is repeated each new Easter, and tells the story of the great captain who found his way out of the grave and revealed that lasting victory must always mean defeat in the eyes of the world. And today, dear friends, we live in a world, in a time when it does mean defeat for us, when on all sides, we are attacked. We are persecuted, we are humiliated as a church, and we are attacked by our own leaders who are wicked. We are attacked by the false religions, by the leftists, by the Muslims, the Jews, pagans, all sides. The church is mocked, despised, and God is still at work, and our victory remains in Him. In the first few centuries, says Fulkenschein, thousands upon thousands of Christians crimsoned the sand of the Colosseum with their blood in testimony to their faith. In the eyes of the world, Caesar was victor, and the martyrs were defeated. Yet in that very generation, while pagan Rome, with her brazen and golden trumpets, proclaimed to the four corners of the earth her victory over defeated Christ, where there is Caesar, there is power, there swept from out of the catacombs and deserted places, like their leader from the grave, the conquering army chanting its song of victory, wherever there is Christ, there is life. And so that is our strength. What appears to be weak, what appears to be frail, is our victory today. Our victory is in the cross. And in this reminds us Saint John Chrysostom in his beautiful words. It was through unlearned men that the cross brought conviction and drew the world to itself. It spoke to men not of chance things, but of God and of piety in truth, of the gospel, of future judgment, and it made uncultured, rough, and unlearned men into philosophers. How is the folly of God truly wiser than the weakness of the strongest? How is it stronger? It is stronger in that it spread over the whole earth and seized all men by force, and whereas thousands and thousands did their utmost to stamp out the name of the crucified one, just the contrary came to pass. For this name took root and was propagated all the more, whereas they were destroyed and consumed, and living men fighting a dead one, gained not a stroke. Consequently, when a non-believer tells me that I am a fool, he proves himself is doubly a fool, inasmuch as he considered himself to be a fool, I appear wiser than the wise, and when he calls me weak, he shows himself to be weaker. For publicans and fishermen set up those very things by the goodness of God, which philosophers and orators and despots and the whole world vainly striving with all its might, could not even devise. God, in his humble ways, in his beautiful doctrine, touched the souls of men, and he conquers. And proof of that is that you are here today. You are here today because of your own convictions, despite the everything that the world around you says. The world around you says precisely, as John Chrysostom tells us, that we appear to be foolish. We appear to be the most foolish of men, and that our religion is come to an end, and that we need to update with the times. And yet, our Lord still touches souls this year, worldwide. In the reality, worldwide this year, many thousands of converts throughout the world this year, this Easter, worldwide, to the Catholic Church. God is still touching souls. God is still leading souls to his grace. Muslims, Jews, Hindus, atheists, pagans, all around the world, God is at work. God is still enlightening souls, despite the darkness around us, just as it was in the early centuries. His grace is beyond limits, beyond bounds. All we need to do is to embrace it ourselves, have the conviction of the early Christians, and to be a light, to share that light of Christ. A lot of the great men that we hold dear to us, whether it's Augustine or St. Justin Martyr, we forget a lot of these people were often converted or touched or led to Christ by coming in contact with some of the simple lay people of their time, who made them think. They sowed the seed of grace in their soul, and God did the rest. Our duty is to simply to sow the seed in whatever way. Sometimes you've got to use strong words, sometimes you've got to use no words, just your example. Sometimes you just got to, as you know, whether you're doing the sign of the cross before meals, little things. You touch people, you make them think. I remember recently I went to a restaurant with someone, and they said the waiter remembered us because he was astounded to see people still make grace before meals the last time we came, and it still had an impact on him. It's little things. We might not say any public words, but little things, they sow the seed of grace in the world around us, and it's by this that God begins to work in them. And I think this should be our sentiment today. Convinced of the grace of God worked in us, transformed in us, that we may enlighten the world that is in darkness around us. In whatever way that sometimes God may call us to be extremely firm, blunt. You know, sometimes Padre Pio, he slapped people. They needed it. Maybe it's that. It doesn't matter. Maybe it's a verbal slap, a prick of conscience. Doesn't matter. Each one is different. Sometimes your silence and just your prayers. Everyone is different. God touches people in different ways. Apollo, he sows the seed. Paul waters, and God gives the increase, says St. Paul. So, dear friends, some thoughts for us to consider. Let us then just conclude to you with the beautiful collect of today's Mass. O God, who illuminates this most holy night by the glory of the Lord's resurrection, preserve us, thy children, in the spirit of adoption, that renewed in body and mind, we may render you a pure service through Christ our Lord. Amen. Father, Son, Holy Ghost. Amen.
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The job's a game. And every task you undertake

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And it's a fun song, and people really like it, except for one thing. The lady dies. 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And I said, well, let me think about it. Let me rewrite it. 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

0: Does anybody know anything bigger than a horse?
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This old man, he played seven, he played knick-knack up to heaven with a knick-knack.

0: far out from land, where the sea was as blue as a summer sky, the water was very deep, and right at the bottom of the silver sand stood the Merking's palace. The Merking had 6 beautiful daughters, but the youngest daughter was the loveliest of them all. The young mermaids loved playing with the fishes and swimming among the ferns and the coral trees. But most of all, they enjoyed listening to their grandmother's stories about the people and the animals that lived above the water. For they were not allowed to swim on the surface themselves until they were 15 years old. One by one, on their 15th birthdays, the older mermaids went to the top of the sea. And when they returned, they told their young sister of the wondrous things they had seen. The little mermaid grew impatient to see for herself. But eventually the years passed, and at last her turn arrived. She combed her flowing golden hair, polished the scales on her tail until they shone, and with a fast-beating heart swam up to the surface. The sun was just setting as her head appeared above the water, and the little mermaid gasped in wonder. The sky above her was the colour of pink rose petals, and the first evening stars were twinkling in the sky. It was the most beautiful sight that she had ever seen. She saw a large ship, its sails billowing in the breeze, and swam over for a closer look. Another flick of her tail took her alongside one of the portholes, and as the waves lifted her up, the little mermaid peeped inside. The sight almost took her breath away. The room was full of people. Men dressed in smart velvet clothes and women in satin dresses. But in the middle of the room stood a handsome prince. One look was enough. The little mermaid knew that she loved him more than life itself. She was so busy watching her prince that she failed to notice a storm was brewing. The waves rolled, the thunder crashed, and the little mermaid was so frightened that she dived beneath the surface. The ship was tossed violently from one wave to the next, until eventually it broke into pieces and began to sink. The little mermaid knew that the people could not live under the water. She quickly swam to the side of her drowning prince, and holding his head above the waves, carried him to the shore and pushed him up onto the sand. She watched as people came running over to him, and when she saw them help him to his feet, she realized that he was safe, and she returned to her home beneath the waves. But life had no meaning for her without the prince. Each night she would swim to the shore and gaze at him as he sat in the grounds of his castle. "If only I could become human," she thought. "Then I could go to him and make him fall in love with me." The little mermaid had heard stories of a water witch who lived in the middle of a whirlpool, and she decided to ask for her help. The journey was long and dangerous, but the little mermaid managed to avoid the huge sea monsters and fought her way through the thick, slimy forests of weed until she reached the witch's lair.
1: "Certainly I can give you a potion that will change your tail into legs," said the witch. "But it will be very painful, and the pain will never go away. I have heard that you sing more sweetly than any other mermaid under the sea. So in exchange for the potion, you must give me your voice. But you must be very sure that this is what you really want. For once it is done, it cannot be undone. And if your prince does not fall in love with you, if he marries another, then you will die."
0: The little mermaid gasped in horror, to be in constant pain, to have no voice with which to tell the prince of her love for him, to face death if he should marry another. But her love for him was so strong that she agreed to the witch's demands. As she took the magic potion from the witch, the little mermaid was struck dumb. She swam back through the evil forest to the shore and pulled herself onto the sand. As the sun sank below the horizon, she swallowed the magic potion and immediately fell into a deep sleep. She awoke to find her prince gazing down at her. Her tail had vanished, and in its place were two long, graceful legs. He asked her many questions, but the little mermaid had no voice with which to reply. The prince helped her up and led her to his castle. Each time the little mermaid's feet touched the sand, pain shot through her, but she could not make a sound. Once inside the castle, she was dressed in beautiful clothes and given sparkling jewels to wear. She was constantly at the prince's side, but he did not see the love shining in her eyes.
2: "Once, when my ship was wrecked, I was rescued by a beautiful maiden," he told her. "I did not see her properly, and I never found out her name. She was the one true love of my life, and I will never forget her."
0: Silent tears flowed from the little mermaid's beautiful eyes. She had no voice with which to tell the prince that she had been the one to save him from drowning, that she was his own true love. Many months passed by, and the king decided that his son should marry. He chose a princess from across the sea.
2: "I do not think that I shall ever find my true love again in this life," the prince told the little mermaid. "So I shall marry this princess for my father's sake."
0: The day of the prince's wedding arrived, and after the ceremony, the little mermaid walked slowly down to the shore. She felt as if her heart would break with sorrow. As she gazed out to the sea, her sisters rose up from the water, but their golden hair was gone.
3: "We gave our hair to the water witch in exchange for this bottle of poison," he told her. "If you empty it into the prince's wine, he will die before morning, and you will be free, free to return to us as a mermaid again."
0: The little mermaid thanked her sisters and returned to the castle, carrying the deadly poison in her hand. But as she watched her prince dancing and laughing with his new bride, she realized that she loved him too much to give him the poison. Instead, she walked slowly back to the shore and flung herself into the deep water. The gentle waves carried her far out to sea, where her body dissolved into sparkling, soft white foam. But her spirit soared up into the blue sky, and the little mermaid was filled with happiness, for she now knew that one day she and her prince would be together again, and this time it would be

0: A quote from St. Maximilian Kolbe. Among the countless multitude of possible beings which reproduce his various perfections, God saw from all eternity the being which is perfect in every respect, and marred by no stain of sin, which imitates his divine attributes as faithfully as a finite creature ever could. He rejoiced at the sight, and decided from all eternity to call her into being at a predetermined time. Immaculate Heart of Mary, pray for us.
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brethren, such confidence we have through Christ towards God. Not that we are sufficient to think anything of ourselves as of ourselves, but our sufficiency is from God, who also hath made us fit ministers of the New Testament, not in the letter, but in the Spirit. For the letter killeth, but the Spirit quickeneth. Now if the ministration of death, engraven with letters upon stones, was glorious so that the children of Israel could not steadfastly behold the face of Moses for the glory of his countenance, which is made void, how shall not the ministration of the Spirit be rather in glory? For if the ministration of condemnation be glory, much more the ministration of justice aboundeth in glory. The Holy Gospel is taken from the Gospel according to St. Luke. At that time, Jesus said to his disciples, "Blessed are the eyes that see the things which you see. For I say to you, that many prophets and kings have desired to see the things that you see, and have not seen them, and to hear the things that you hear, and have not heard them. And behold, a certain lawyer stood up tempting him and saying, 'Master, what must I do to possess eternal life?' But he said to him, 'What is written in the law? How readest thou?' He answering said, 'Thou shalt love the Lord thy God with thy whole heart and with thy whole soul and with all thy strength and with all thy mind, and thy neighbor as thyself.' And he said to him, 'Thou hast answered rightly, this do, and thou shalt live.' But he, willing to justify himself, said to Jesus, 'And who is my neighbor?' And Jesus answering said, 'A certain man went down from Jerusalem to Jericho, and fell among robbers, who also stripped him, and having wounded him, went away, leaving him half dead. And it chanced that a certain priest went down the same way, and seeing him, passed by. In like manner also a Levite, when he was near the place and saw him, passed by. But a certain Samaritan, being on his journey, came near him, and seeing him, was moved with compassion, and going up to him, bound up his wounds, pouring in oil and wine, and setting him upon his own beast, brought him to an inn, and took care of him. And the next day he took out 2 pence and gave to the host and said, "Take care of him, and whatsoever thou shalt spend over and above, I, at my return, will repay thee." Which of these three, in thy opinion, was neighbor to him that fell among robbers? But he said, "He that showed mercy to him." And Jesus said to him, "Go, and do thou in like manner." In the name of the Father, and of the Son, and of the Holy Ghost. Amen. And the Lord was appeased of the evil that he'd threatened to do. We read in the offertory antiphon of this Mass about Moses, about the power of Moses' prayer. Now God was so pleased by his prayer that he did not punish the Israelites as he had threatened to do. It's the whole episode which we read in the book of Exodus of the golden calf. How it was that Moses went up to Mount Sinai for 40 days and 40 nights, and he prayed and he saw God and received the Ten Commandments from him. But the people, the Israelites, at the bottom in the desert, were wondering what was going on. What has happened to this Moses who disappeared from our midst and we haven't seen him? And seeking a solution to their plight, having escaped Egypt but now being trapped in this desert, they asked Aaron if they could make to themselves a deity that they could adore
and to which they could make sacrifices. And Aaron said, bring me all of your earrings and your golden jewelry, and I will melt it down. And he melted it down, and he made out of it a calf, a golden calf. And they erected an altar, and upon that altar they put the golden calf, and they knelt down in adoration before the golden calf and said, these are your gods, O Israel. And they offered sacrifices to this golden calf. Meanwhile, Moses was up on Mount Sinai, and God had revealed to him what was going on and said to him, get thee down quickly, because these people have made themselves a calf, and they have adored it and made sacrifices to it, and they have committed the sin of idolatry. And I'm going to punish these people, and I will destroy them for their idolatry. Moses rushes down from Mount Sinai, and he found just as God had told him. And he's so furious that he breaks the tablets of the law in pieces, as is in kindled with fury with the people for their idolatry. Then he prays. And he prays to the Lord God, and he begs Almighty God to forgive them this terrible sin that they have committed. And he says to them, he says to Almighty God, have mercy on this people that you brought out of Egypt with great power and majesty, and showed your greatness by bringing them out of Egypt. Have mercy on this people. Do not destroy them. Do not let them stay in Egypt. With great cunning did the Lord God bring them out of the land of Egypt, only to destroy them in the desert at the foot of the mountain. Let not be the case. And he cried out, remember Abraham and Isaac and Jacob, how through their faith they were pleasing to thee, and how you promised to them that you would make their descendants like the sand of the earth, and you would give them this land to be theirs forever. Don't let your promise then go in vain. And then he begged and said, hear my prayer, and if not, strike me out of the book of life which you have written. Either spare these people or strike me out of the book. And then Almighty God answered him, and he spoke to Moses and said, I will not strike you out of the book. I will strike the sinners out of the book alone. And because of your prayer, and because of Abraham, Isaac, and Jacob, I will forgive them this sin. And God was appeased of the punishment that he wanted to inflict upon his people for their infidelity. And he forgave them their sin. And then Moses went back up to Mount Sinai for another 40 days and 40 nights and begged God again, and was given the Ten Commandments again to replace those that had been broken. When he came back the second time, the Israelites could not bear to look upon his face, because the glory of God had changed his countenance, and there was these shining, glorious horns that covered his countenance. So when he spoke to them, he had to use a veil in front of his face, otherwise they would not dare to come near. He would take the veil off when he talked to God. All of which is a figure, a beautiful figure. Moses is a figure of Christ, the mediator between God and man, who by dying on the cross has appeased God for the sins of the whole world and made up for them. But Moses is also a figure of all the saints of the New Testament. Just as Moses' prayer was answered, so likewise, does Almighty God hear the prayer of his saints? Which prayers, as the book of the Apocalypse says, rise like the smoke of incense going up to heaven and pleasing to the Most High. And that's why it is that in the epistle, commenting on this episode, St. Paul says, if for Moses,
It was a glorious thing to be a minister of the commandments of God, so much so that the Israelites could not dare look upon his face. How much more glorious it is for us to be ministers of the new and eternal testament of Christ our Lord, which opens the gates of heaven to sinners. And then we find here a message. And a message which contains the mystery of the communion of the saints, summarized just as Moses, by the power of his prayer, was able to bring the grace of forgiveness to his people. So, do the saints in heaven, and we also on earth, are we able by the power of our prayer to bring graces to the church and to souls as well as to our own selves? For we are all bound together in one mysterious union, which mysterious union we call the communion of the saints. Then what exactly is this communion of the saints, which enables us to venerate the saints in heaven and pray to them and pray for one another likewise, and to pray for the souls in purgatory and profit from indulgences, all of which are manifestations of this mystery of the communion of the saints? What is it? It is a sharing together in that one supernatural reality, which is the life of Christ lived within the church. The church militant upon this earth, the church triumphant in heaven, and the church suffering in purgatory. And what is it that we share? The divine life of grace, which comes from Christ into our souls. The life of Christ himself, as St. Paul says, is no longer I who live, but Christ who lives within me. And the life that I live in the flesh, I live in the faith of the Son of God, who loved me and gave himself up for me. The divine life which Christ came to give to us, which then circulates within the church, the mystical body of Christ in heaven, where there is charity and which faith has been transformed into the vision of God and hope into the possession of God. In purgatory, where the souls, suffering as they are, share nevertheless our faith, our hope, and our love of God as they yearn to be freed and delivered from the punishment due to their sins so they can see God face to face along with the blessed in heaven. And the church militant on this earth, in which we're fighting to save our souls, fighting for the defense of Christ, fighting to gain merits, fighting to be pleasing to God, fighting to do his holy will by the grace of God which is given to us and which dwells in our hearts. We're all bound and united together by that same life, the life of the church, the life of Christ. And that's why St. Paul says in his letter to the Galatians, likewise, my little children, I am once again in labor that you might be born as children of Christ. Receive this life of Christ in your souls. He longed that his disciples might share this life of Christ, the life of the church. We tend to take it for granted. And our natural inclination, being children of the modern world, is to be greatly influenced by its individualism. And the individualism is this idea that each man takes care of himself and that he is separate. And his own selfish ego is what determines his life and his eternity. That individualism, which is the foundation of liberalism, so that a man's independence and freedom and his own decisions would determine all things, is characteristic of our modern world, which is profoundly individualistic. And of course, it's what created Protestantism, which is a fruit of individualism, which is why it denies the mystical body of Christ, the sanctifying grace, the intercession of the saints, the souls in purgatory, merits,
gaining merits one for another, all of which is denied. This whole mystery of the supernatural life of the church, which we share together. And so we have to fight against this era of individualism in our own spiritual lives. How do we do so? First of all, by praying to the saints. And when we honor the saints, venerate the saints, and pray to the saints, we pray to those who intercede on our behalf and who obtain by their merits God's grace for us, who are an example that we must follow on our own path towards eternity, who by their great merits and sacrifices profit the whole church. And so, by our devotion to the saints and acknowledging our dependence upon them and the first of all, the Blessed Virgin Mary, the Queen of Heaven, then we overcome that individualism with which we are profoundly marked. Then likewise, by our prayers for the souls in purgatory, to whom we have a duty of charity, to pray for them, to offer sacrifices for them, or fast for them, offer masses for them, all of these good works that we can do, they cannot do.

whom we are bound by no less of a bond. So we have the duty not only to pray for them, but to give them a good example, to help them out, and to consider that we share with the souls on earth, the members of the church, that same divine life of grace. And that's the mystery of grace, that each one of us retains his own personality, human characteristics, and alas, his faults, his wretchedness, his failings, and his weaknesses. And yet, despite all that, when we're in the state of grace, we share the same divine life, the same love of God, the same love of the cross, the same yearning to do God's holy will and to vanquish our own selves. We share the same life together. We're bound together in this life of Christ, which is the life of the church, which is why we can do good for one another. By our prayers, but not just by our prayers, also by our good works, our merits, everything that we do. In fact, Pope Pius XII once said, in refuting the errors of those who say that all we need to do is have the prayer of the liturgy, which is the prayer of the church, we don't need our own personal prayers and devotions and personal sacrifices and merits. We said, no, exactly the contrary. All of our personal efforts, which we do to please God, benefit the whole of the mystical body, which is the church. And you can't make a distinction between the prayer of the liturgy, which is the prayer of the whole church and is the most excellent form of prayer as a consequence, and our individual prayers, which are unnecessarily related to it. We sanctify ourselves by our prayers and our meditations, our own devotions, so that we can worthily assist at the Holy Mass and pray for others. And he pointed out that, consequently, everything that we do, all our prayers, all our sacrifices, all our merits, redound to the benefit of the whole of the church, the mystical body. And then likewise, the contrary follows. The greater evil that we do is for the harm of the church, is a scandal for the church, does harm to souls. We are part then of an organization, organism, which is supernatural, which is this church. And the beauty of the church is strange because it's made up of members who often, well, we're ugly and we retain our quirks and our difficulties and our ugliness. And yet we're part of a church which is beautiful, immaculate, pure, unstained. St. Paul calls it the Catholic Church, which our divine Savior founded as being his spouse, to love and serve him. And so, as members then of this mystical body, the church, we must understand our duty. Our duty then is to pray and to consider our spiritual lives as for the good of many souls. Moses understood that, and he prayed and he offered himself and his prayer was heard. We have a duty to pray for ourselves, for our families, for our congregation, and for the entire church, particularly since it's suffering a malaise not so far removed from the idolatry into which the Israelites fell. I speak of ecumenism, which regards all religions as being the same. It's not that far removed. And so what is God waiting upon but our prayers and our sacrifices for the good of the church? St. Paul is a great example of that. And we read it in his letter to the Colossians. And he says to the Colossians, I pray unceasingly for you that you might be filled with all spiritual understanding and knowledge, and that you might prove what is the holy and good will of God, and that you might abound in good works. And he didn't just pray for them, but he also offered himself up for them. And he says, I rejoice in my son.

0: sufferings for you, because by so doing I fill up in my flesh that which is lacking of Christ's sufferings for his body, which is the church. But you might say, what is lacking of Christ's sufferings? His infinite merit is enough to save all men. But yes, true, but he wants our cooperation. He wants the drop of water which we will add to the chalice of his suffering. He wants us to contribute something. He wants us to show our love. He wants us to be living members of his mystical body, not just inert and passive, but to be filled with the love. He wants us to be the continuation and the extension of his presence on earth, of his incarnation. And so he wants us to do something. The little that we do, it's so little, is precious because it's united to Christ's infinite merits. And then we can pray, offer sacrifices, and consider ourselves as ministers of this new and eternal testament for the good of souls, for the salvation of souls. And that gives us the motivation to take our spiritual lives seriously. It's not just a question of me as an individual, it's a question of the church as a whole that we must consider when we pray, when we do our spiritual duties, even our confessions. And that's a point made by Pope Pius XII also, and in that he refutes what he calls the error of our modern times, in which many young priests, he said, pour disdain on frequent confession, saying what's more important is the public prayer of the church. He says, this is a grievous error, because by frequent confession, then we prepare our souls to contribute to the good of the church, because frequent confession purifies the soul, strengthens the soul against temptation, makes us grow in the love of God, protects us against temptations, enables us then to pray with greater purity and fervor for the church as a whole. Frequent confession is a great treasure in the church, developed through the inspiration of the Holy Ghost, he says. And it's one way in which we can truly profit the whole church. The more good that we do, the purer our intention, the more we will benefit the entire church. So we find a little bit then of this wonder of the mystery of the church. We're all very willing to receive indulgences, of course. And when an indulgence is announced, we will run and get the indulgence. But you understand that indulgence is a fruit of the mystery of the communion of the saints, in which, because of the superabundant merits of Christ, the Blessed Virgin Mary, the martyrs and the saints, which are more than they need, they're at the disposition of the church. So the church grants then that they be applied to our souls and to the souls of the faithful departed for the remission of the temporal punishment due to sin. It's due to that union of charity with the saints in heaven, the Blessed Virgin Mary and our Lord, that we can gain and receive indulgences to purify our soul from the punishment due to sin. We're willing to get those indulgences, but what about contributing? We have a duty as living members of the church militant to contribute to the deposit of the church, the deposit of merits, the treasure. And that treasure is very special. And whenever we do good, receive our Holy Communions fervently, assist at Mass, make a sacrifice, do a meditation, we contribute to the treasure of the church. And that's why the Eucharistic Crusaders, the children are told to collect their treasure. And their treasure is for the church. But it's not just children, it's all of us who have the duty to collect a treasure, which we can do in virtue of this mystery of the communion of the saints. And we can be in some little way like Moses, our divine Savior likewise. And so, let us be determined to fight against the individualism of our age, And the temptation is to think of myself alone, independently of others, my plans. No, my longing to do God's holy will and to be united with my divine Savior, our Lord Jesus Christ, is inseparable from the mystery of the mystical body of which I long to be a living and profitable member for the good of souls. Remember those words of our divine Savior. Whatever you did it to the least of mine, you did it to me. And when we see ourselves as members of this mystical body, we'll understand the importance of the corporal and spiritual works of mercy, as we read in the Gospel, for the corporal works of mercy and the spiritual works of mercy likewise. In fact, if we understand ourselves as members of this mystical body, all sinners by ourselves, but all receiving the same divine life of grace, we'll understand the precious value of the spiritual works of mercy, especially the last three, which are to forgive all injuries, to bear insults well, to pray for the living and for the dead. Indeed, a man who's understood that he's a member of the church knows how to speak with kindness of others, and how especially to keep silence with kindness of others. He knows how to overlook others' faults, to find excuses for them, to forgive them, to pardon them, to be patient, because we're all tarred with the same brush, our own personal faults and weaknesses. They're different, but they're there, and in the same divine life which we share. And so, that willingness to see in others Christ, and to see how this life of the mystical body is lived as a miracle of grace, even when we are so fallible and wretched our own selves, is a part of understanding the mystery, the wonderful mystery of the church, the mystical body of Christ. So let's beg for that patience, forgiveness, kindness, thoughtfulness, reluctance to judge and criticize others, all of which are part of understanding the mystery of the church. And let's beg the saints in heaven and the Blessed Virgin Mary, the Queen of all the saints, that she might give us this longing to live the life of grace, the life of the church to the full. Let's pray then. The Blessed Virgin Mary, Mother of Divine Grace and Mother of the Church, that we might be in all things her faithful children and servants, that we might become and always remain and always be living members of the...
1: The readings for this octave day of the Nativity. The epistle is from the Epistle of St. Paul to Titus. Dearly beloved, the grace of God our Savior has appeared to all men, instructing us that, denying ungodliness and worldly desires, we should live soberly and justly and godly in this world, looking for the blessed hope and coming of the glory of the great God and our Savior Jesus Christ, who gave himself for us that he might redeem us from all iniquity and might cleanse to himself a people acceptable, a pursuer of good works. These things speak and exhort in Christ Jesus our Lord. Please rise for the gospel. The Gospel is a reading from the Gospel of St. Luke. At that time, after 8 days were accomplished that the child should be circumcised, his name was called Jesus, which was called by the angel before he was conceived in the womb. Thus ends the Holy Gospel. Please be seated. Looking for the blessed hope and coming of the glory of the great God, our Savior, Jesus Christ. In the name of the Father, and of the Son, Holy Ghost. Amen. Reverend Father, dear faithful, it's an interesting thing that the church tries to show us through the liturgy. This feast of Christmas, like several of the great feasts in the calendar of the church, has an octave. That means that for 8 days, the church gives us the opportunity to meditate, to remember, to delve deeper into the mysteries that were shown to us, to try to correspond, to try to dispose ourselves more fully for the graces that God meant to give us. So what we should have been doing during this octave, and it's today that perhaps if we've been meditating faithfully, if we've been trying to stay with the mystery of the Incarnation, that we receive a certain deeper understanding, a certain grace that we did not have before, that shows us God's plan for us. That's the intention of the church. Too many times we think, well, Christmas is over. New Year's coming. We need to stay with these mysteries. And we see it even in the liturgy. The epistle was the epistle for the first Mass at Christmas. It's the same thing. The church repeats it. This gospel is the scene that we see throughout other feasts during the year. The Feast of the Purification, for instance. What is the church trying to show us? What can we get? Holy Mother Church does not, contrary to popular opinion, repeat herself for no good reason. What can we receive from these repetitions? This epistle of St. Paul doesn't seem to have much to do with the gospel. The gospel is speaking of the ceremony of the Jews in which a male child is marked in his flesh as part of God's chosen people. The Jews were God's chosen people, the people that he chose to show his love in a special way. And a male child was marked in his flesh to show that covenant, to show the old covenant. Many of the spiritual writers speak of this circumcision of our Lord as the first shedding of his blood. It's the foreshadowing of his passion. Even as an infant, he shed his blood. Just a few drops now, at his passion, all of it. We spoke of that last year, actually. This year, let's speak a little bit more deeply. Many of the spiritual writers also speak of the fact that in the Old Covenant, for the Jews, the mark of their association with God was in their flesh. In the New Testament, the New Covenant, for us, it has to be in our hearts. After we receive the sacraments, sacrament of baptism, which initiates us into the life of God, we are told over and over and over, God searches the hearts and minds. And as strange to our ears as it sounds, many of the fathers wrote that in this epistle of St. Paul, he's speaking of the necessity for us to have our hearts circumcised. Again, our hearts marked by the love of God, by the covenant of God. But what does that mean? It's New Year's. We all love to make resolutions for New Year's. We know we'll break them in a few weeks, but we'll make them anyway. But why do we break these resolutions? Why do we make these good spiritual resolutions and break them? Here's a possible reason, and it has to do with our hearts. The fathers are not far off. We speak of the heart and we speak of the seat of love, the seat of desire, the seat of what we want. We love what we want. We want what we love. Why do we not keep our resolutions? Why are we not constant in our spiritual life? Why can't we even say morning and evening prayers? Well, really the question is, what do we want? What do we want? St. Paul in this epistle, it's a magnificent epistle. We could spend a month meditating on it. He says, we need to turn away. We need to mortify our want for worldly things, for ungodly things. And if we're honest with ourselves, we can identify many of those kinds of things that we want, even maybe that we love, that we're attached to, that keep us chained to this earth. But we have to see that about ourselves. We're not going to have any kind of real spiritual life until we're honest, until it's grounded in reality. And St. Paul says, from these worldly things that we want, we need to turn away. It's actually not a sin to want something worldly, to want something bad. Wanting is a fact. It's what we choose. That's where sin lies. So I might be attracted, I might be tempted by something, to use St. Paul's words, that is ungodly, that is worldly. It's just a fact. And if I understand what St. Paul is saying, notice, before he tells Titus to turn away from ungodliness and worldly desires, he tells him the grace of God has appeared. He gives him the reason to have peace, even in the face of whatever disordered desires might exist. How many times do we look at what we want, what we're tempted, attracted to, and allow that to cause us to lose our peace? I'm a horrible person. I really like this sin. So what? So what? What do you choose? There's the question. It's not a question of what attracts you. We know it's disordered. All of us. We're wounded by original sin. We're going to be attracted to the wrong things. It's a fact. But the question is, what do we choose? What do we choose? St. Paul goes on, again, another reason to turn away and to choose higher things. Looking for the blessed hope and coming of the glory of the great God, our Savior, Jesus Christ, who gave himself for us. Notice, this is the octave day of the Nativity, the day that our Lord was born. On the Nativity, we're speaking of the death of our Lord, who gave himself for us. This is the reason for our hope. God himself came and died for us because he wanted to show us how much he loved us. And he asks us to choose to love him in return. It really is that simple. That's our spiritual life. What we want, be aware of it. And understand you have the power to choose. Our choices show what we love. Our choices are what show what we love. If we choose the right thing, it's virtuous. If we choose the wrong thing, it's sinful. It's that simple. Do not allow your peace to be destroyed by the disorder that you might want. And then St. Paul tells us something that if we just read over, we don't understand how profound it is. He tells us that our Lord died so that he might cleanse to himself a people acceptable, so that he might cleanse. Understand, what we must do is make the choice. We have to. But God will give us the grace. God will do the cleansing. We have to do our part. But St. Paul is saying, God will do his part. God will do his part. We have to have faith to see that. We have to feel our own weakness. We must. Again, nobody wants to feel weak. We all want to feel good and strong. But we're so disordered by original sin that when we feel good, when we feel strong, we think that everything's coming from us. We think, well, I don't really need God's help. I can handle this. I'll wait to ask God for his help until I feel really weak. Understand that it is when we feel our weakness that we can make the greatest advances in sanctity, that we can make the greatest advances in grace. But that's not our, it's not what we want. We don't want to feel these things. So it's a simple message that we receive from this epistle, from this gospel, from this mass today. If we have not taken the time to dwell on the mysteries of this feast, understand, it's not too late. It's not too late. You still have communion. Ask for what you need in that communion. Ask for what you need to simply see yourself as you are. We all have disordered wants, all of us. We can't allow that to perturb us, to weaken us. It should make us stronger when we see, here's the disorder. How do I fight against it? Today is the day, this octave day of our nativity, of the nativity, to ask, what do we want? What do we love? If it's disordered, what can we love that is good? And choose it and pursue it. Many times our prayer life is dead. It's absolutely dead. I'm not talking about periods of dryness. We all have those. But for many, many times, there's just simply no prayer life. Why? Because we're not really praying for anything. We don't really want anything. We're just saying some words in our minds because we think we have to. What do you want? What do you need? Pray for it. I mean, pray for it. When you pray to God, when you pray to Our Lady, you are praying to people. They're real people. Do we have that understanding? It's what this entire octave has been about. A Savior is born to us. A man. He's born in the body of a child. He will grow to be a man, a real person, and he will ascend to heaven. Do we understand the gift that God has given us in his humanity? He's trying to show us, I am a person. Talk to me. Come to me. Ask me for what you need. If we don't do that, our prayer life will be dead. Determine what you need. Determine what you want. And ask God for it. Beg him for it. Face to face. Face to face. Understand, when you pray that rosary, when you make your intentions before the rosary, Our Lady is a real person. She's a real person that you're asking to bring these intentions to her Son. In turn, you're asking her to bring those graces from her Son to you. She's as real, more real, than I am, than you are. Our Lord is more real than we are. But we just kind of pray into thin air. We pray for nothing. Why? It's not why God went to all this trouble, all this bother. It must mean something that he incarnated and died for us. It's got to mean something. God doesn't do things for no reason. When he tells us, pray, ask me for what you need, maybe he really does mean it. Maybe we should take him at his word. Maybe we should pray for what we want. And if we don't want anything, pray to want something. We have to want something. Otherwise, we're not going to move. If you're stuck in your spiritual life, if you're stuck in your prayer life, meditate on this epistle. It gives you the truths that can get you moving. It gives you the truths that can help you to love more clearly. We can't love what we don't know. St. Paul is giving the basic mysteries of our faith here. We can't love what we don't know. Meditate on this epistle. It's magnificent. And ask Our Lady to obtain for you the graces that you need, the graces to have the right desires, the graces that those desires enkindle your heart. When's the last time you prayed and you actually felt your heart on fire? Why has it been that long? 8 days, God has been trying to tell us, I love you. I came for you. Come to me. That's all these 8 days have been about. Why does this not enkindle our hearts? Pray for that. Pray to Our Lady for that grace. In the name of the Father.
2: Matthew Arnold, the son of a headmaster, was born in 1822 in Middlesex, England. From an early age, he excelled in poetry and essays and would eventually serve as a professor of poetry at Oxford. In addition to his poetry, he became famous for his literary criticism and lectures. His works have often been described as a critique of the spirit of the age, where he mourns the decline of culture and its seemingly new focus on science, gain, and wealth at the expense of natural virtue and traditional values. He would die of heart failure at the age of 88 in Liverpool, England. Next, you'll hear a reading of his poem titled Dover Beach. The poem is a symbolic bemoaning of the loss of faith and uses the images of the beach and the tide to portray the wandering that occurs and how men could find some refuge in love. So without further ado, Dover Beach by Matthew Arnold. The sea is calm tonight. The tide is full. The moon lies fair upon the straits. On the French coast the light gleams and is gone. The cliffs of England stand, glimmering and vast, out in the tranquil bay. Come to the window, sweet is the night air. Only from the long line of spray where the sea meets the moon-blanched land, listen, you hear the grating roar of pebbles which the waves draw back and fling at their return up the high strand, begin and cease, and then again begin, with tremulous cadence slow, and bring the eternal note of sadness in. Sophocles long ago heard it on the Aegean, and it brought into his mind the turbid ebb and flow of human misery. We find also in the sound a thought, hearing it by this distant northern sea. The sea of faith was once too at the full, and round earth's shore lay like the folds of a bright girdle furled. But now I only hear its melancholy, long withdrawing roar, retreating to the breath of the night wind down the vast edges drear and naked shingles of the world. Ah, love, let us be true to one another, for the world which seems to lie before us like a land of dreams, so various, so beautiful, so new, hath really neither joy, nor love, nor light, nor certitude, nor peace, nor help for pain. And we are here, as on a darkling plain, swept with confused alarms of struggle and flight, where ignorant armies clash by night.
3: So, my dear faithful, for this today, the 30th of July, we have two martyrs who actually came from Persia. And so it is firstly, these lives of these two martyrs, there's very little known, except that they came to Rome. And so we can firstly meditate upon that fact that these martyrs came from a very far country, what is now Iran or Iraq, and they came all the way to Rome in order to visit the tomb of the apostles. And so let us first remember the words that our Lord said to the apostles themselves, that go and teach ye all nations, and that there should be no, that this worship of the one true God ought to be in every nation, and every people should give praise and glory now to our Lord and Savior Jesus Christ. For our Lord died upon the cross for all people, for all men. And so that is why we must meditate that the words of our Lord are true even to this day. For even to the most far-off continents and even the most remote places, though there is offered the one true sacrifice, the holy sacrifice of the Mass. And that even the Society of St. Pius X, as modest as it is yet present in some 70-some countries offering the sacrifice of the Mass. And so the Abdon and Senem, they came from Persia, at that time called Persia, and they came to Rome. And there in Rome, They were astonished that the Christians were being persecuted, for such was not the case in their home country. And so they were quite astonished at how low that the Christians were living in constant fear of their property being possessed and that they were being put to death. And so it was some consternation that they were interrogated when they were at the gates of Rome of their profession and of their faith. And so they were condemned by Decius. Decius was the emperor in the year 250, not to be killed, to be martyred, nor for their faith in our Lord. And so that is what we see also, my dear faithful, that no matter where our occupations or even our vocation might bring us, that we have to confess our Lord before all men. Remember that our Lord says, those who confess me before men, I will confess before my Father who is in heaven. And yet those who deny me, I will also deny before my Father who is in heaven. And so let us remember that in our difficult circumstances that we are, that we have to confess our Lord. That does not mean that we have necessarily to give the catechism to everyone, for after all, not all will understand the truths of the faith. But they will understand our good word and our good example and all that we say in order to do good to others. That is what they will understand as being Christian. And so let us remember the words of our Lord, that we are the salt of the earth and the light that is put upon a mountain, put upon a candlestick. And so likewise we too in this world, as dark as it might be and as dark as it might get, we are yet called to give witness to our Lord and Savior. We are still called to have elementary wisdom, that salt of the earth, that we should be attached to these eternal truths, no matter what might change in the world around us, that we stand beneath the cross, for it is the cross that will lift us up to heaven. So let us pray, my dear faithful, with Our Lady, who was at the foot of the cross on that Good Friday, interceding for us. So let us ask for her intercession.
4: Not to contemplate, but yet let us think of first in the place that where we are, in Nazareth, where our Lord himself was subject to her for some 30 years. I say some 30 years of his life. He was always obedient to his parents, and much of his life, around half of the life that we know of him, was here in Nazareth, no working with St. Joseph, and simply no living a life of extreme poverty and great simplicity, here very much detached from all the things of this world. And yet our Lord remembered in all things to give us firstly the example. As the Gospel even says, he began to do and then to teach. Our Lord is very different from the other teachers of this world, who often give great speeches or great doctrines and yet fail to even apply them. Whereas our Lord is the entire opposite, that he firstly applies his doctrine by his very life, and it is by his life that he teaches us. And of course, by the words that he says are substantiated by the way that he lives. And yet we celebrate today, of course, the maternity of Our Lady, this great mystery that she, as in the basilica that we saw yesterday, there became the Mother of God, that she conceived of the Holy Ghost, this child that is the Savior of the world, the Son of God. And so that is why we have this very special feast on this day. And by providence of God, he has brought us all the way to Nazareth in order to celebrate this feast even here. And yet we will see today two great places that will be, of course, to show the divinity of our Lord. From Our Lady, we see where our Lord has taken his humanity, that he's become truly one of us, and he takes his human nature from Our Lady. And yet he shows today to us also his divinity. That is to say, we will see Cana of Galilee, where exactly he turned water into wine, his very first miracle, and the people believed in him because of this great miracle that he performed. But yet notice that, as the Gospel says, the mother of Jesus was there. In fact, Jesus was invited, we could even intimate from the Gospel, because of Mary. Mary was his mother. And so exactly there that she was instrumental even in the performing of this miracle. For even our Lord will say to her, it is not my time. What is this to you and to me? What is the festivities? What does that have to do with either of us? And yet, of course, Our Lady was intimating that there was something much more profoundly missing than simply the wine. It was also that grace so very necessary to live the state of marriage, which had been so destroyed by original sin. And so exactly there that she petitions that know that they have the necessity of that grace, that they can live truly not only as husband and wife, but as truly two members of the mystical body bound together by a sacrament. And so it's exactly there that our Lord takes occasion of this petition of Our Lady to perform its very first miracle. And so we will see the church that is on the place that has marked this great event, this very first miracle of the Lord, not very far from here. And then there is, of course, we will see Mount Tabor, that is where Our Lord was transfigured before His apostles. And so there He shows also His nature, as it were, shining forth through His humble humanity. Nonetheless, He becomes clear to them, clear to the disciples, that truly this is the Son of God, just from the way that He is transformed before them. And so we will see these two events today, and God willing, maybe perhaps some other places. But yet these two places also on this feast day remind us that Mary is not only the mother of Jesus, she is the mother of God, the mother of the Son of God. And so let us contemplate this great mystery. We happen to be in a place that is certainly graced by God, of Him having lived here for so many years, but also of Mary and Joseph, the whole Holy Family, having lived in these places, certainly gives to us also many graces to contemplate, know their lives, and that their virtues might also become ours. In the name of the Father, and the Son, and the Holy Ghost. Amen.
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6: Sister Lucy said the following: "The Most Holy Virgin in these last times in which we live has given a new efficacy to the recitation of the Rosary to such an extent that there is no problem, no matter how difficult it is, whether temporal or above all spiritual, in the personal life of each one of us, of our families, of the families of the world, or of religious communities, or even of the lives of peoples and nations, that cannot be solved by the Rosary. There is no problem, I tell you, no matter how difficult it is, that we cannot resolve by the prayer of the Holy Rosary."
7: The Holy Rosary, in the name of the Father, and of the Son, and of the Holy Ghost. Amen. I believe in God, the Father Almighty, creator of heaven and earth, and in Jesus Christ, His only Son, our Lord, who was conceived by the Holy Ghost, born of the Virgin Mary, suffered under Pontius Pilate, was crucified, died, and was buried. He descended into hell. The third day He arose again from the dead. He ascended into heaven, sitteth at the right hand of God, the Father Almighty. From thence He shall come to judge the living and the dead. Our Father, who art in heaven, hallowed be thy name. Thy kingdom come, thy will be done on earth as it is in heaven. Hail Mary, full of grace, the Lord is with thee. Blessed art thou among women, and blessed is the fruit of thy womb, Jesus. Hail Mary, full of grace, the Lord is with thee. Blessed art thou among women, and blessed is the fruit of thy womb, Jesus. Hail Mary, full of grace, the Lord is with thee. Blessed art thou among women, and blessed is the fruit of thy womb, Jesus.

meditate today the joyful mysteries of the Holy Rosary. The first joyful mystery is the Annunciation. Our Father who art in heaven, hallowed be thy name. Thy kingdom come, thy will be done on earth as it is in heaven. Hail Mary, full of grace, the Lord is with thee. Blessed art thou amongst women, and blessed is the fruit of thy womb, Jesus. Hail Mary, full of grace, the Lord is with thee. Blessed art thou amongst women, and blessed is the fruit of thy womb, Jesus. Hail Mary, full of grace, the Lord is with thee. Blessed art thou amongst women, and blessed is the fruit of thy womb, Jesus. Mary, full of grace, the Lord is with thee. Blessed art thou amongst women, and blessed is the fruit of thy womb, Jesus. Hail Mary, full of grace, the Lord is with thee. Blessed art thou amongst women, and blessed is the fruit of thy womb, Jesus. Hail Mary, full of grace, the Lord is with thee. Blessed art thou amongst women, and blessed is the fruit of thy womb, Jesus. Hail Mary, full of grace, the Lord is with thee. Blessed art thou amongst women, and blessed is the fruit of thy womb, Jesus. Hail Mary, full of grace, the Lord is with thee. Blessed art thou amongst women, and blessed is the fruit of thy womb, Jesus. Hail Mary, full of grace, the Lord is with thee. Blessed art thou amongst women, and blessed is the fruit of thy womb, Jesus. Hail Mary, full of grace, the Lord is with thee. Blessed art thou amongst women, and blessed is the fruit of thy womb, Jesus.

Jesus. The second joyful mystery is the visitation of Our Lady to her cousin, St. Elizabeth. Our Father who art in heaven, hallowed be thy name. Thy kingdom come, thy will be done on earth as it is in heaven. Hail Mary, full of grace, the Lord is with thee. Blessed art thou amongst women, and blessed is the fruit of thy womb, Jesus. Hail Mary, full of grace, the Lord is with thee. Blessed art thou amongst women, and blessed is the fruit of thy womb, Jesus. Hail Mary, full of grace, the Lord is with thee. Blessed art thou amongst women, and blessed is the fruit of thy womb, Jesus. Hail Mary, full of grace, the Lord is with thee. Blessed art thou amongst women, and blessed is the fruit of thy womb, Jesus. Hail Mary, full of grace, the Lord is with thee. Blessed art thou amongst women, and blessed is the fruit of thy womb, Jesus. Hail Mary, full of grace, the Lord is with thee. Blessed art thou amongst women, and blessed is the fruit of thy womb, Jesus. Hail Mary, full of grace, the Lord is with thee. Blessed art thou amongst women, and blessed is the fruit of thy womb, Jesus. Hail Mary, full of grace, the Lord is with thee. Blessed art thou amongst women, and blessed is the fruit of thy womb, Jesus. Hail Mary, full of grace, the Lord is with thee. Blessed art thou amongst women, and blessed is the fruit of thy womb, Jesus. Hail Mary, full of grace, the Lord is with thee. Blessed art thou amongst women, and blessed is the fruit of thy womb, Jesus.

Jesus. The third joyful mystery is the Nativity of our Lord in Bethlehem. Our Father who art in heaven, hallowed be thy name. Thy kingdom come, thy will be done on earth as it is in heaven. Hail Mary, full of grace, the Lord is with thee. Blessed art thou amongst women, and blessed is the fruit of thy womb, Jesus. Hail Mary, full of grace, the Lord is with thee. Blessed art thou amongst women, and blessed is the fruit of thy womb, Jesus. Hail Mary, full of grace, the Lord is with thee. Blessed art thou amongst women, and blessed is the fruit of thy womb, Jesus. Hail Mary, full of grace, the Lord is with thee. Blessed art thou amongst women, and blessed is the fruit of thy womb, Jesus. Mary, full of grace, the Lord is with thee. Blessed art thou amongst women, and blessed is the fruit of thy womb, Jesus. Hail Mary, full of grace, the Lord is with thee. Blessed art thou amongst women, and blessed is the fruit of thy womb, Jesus. Hail Mary, full of grace, the Lord is with thee. Blessed art thou amongst women, and blessed is the fruit of thy womb, Jesus. Mary, full of grace, the Lord is with thee. Blessed art thou amongst women, and blessed is the fruit of thy womb, Jesus. Hail Mary, full of grace, the Lord is with thee. Blessed art thou amongst women, and blessed is the fruit of thy womb, Jesus. Hail Mary, full of grace, the Lord is with thee. Blessed art thou amongst women, and blessed is the fruit of thy womb, Jesus.

O my Jesus, and the fourth joyful mystery, the presentation of the infant Jesus in the temple and the purification of Our Lady. Our Father who art in heaven, hallowed be thy name. Thy kingdom come, thy will be done on earth as it is in heaven. Hail Mary, full of grace, the Lord is with thee. Blessed art thou amongst women, and blessed is the fruit of thy womb, Jesus. Hail Mary, full of grace, the Lord is with thee. Blessed art thou amongst women, and blessed is the fruit of thy womb, Jesus. Hail Mary, full of grace, the Lord is with thee. Blessed art thou amongst women, and blessed is the fruit of thy womb, Jesus. Hail Mary, full of grace, the Lord is with thee. Blessed art thou amongst women, and blessed is the fruit of thy womb, Jesus. Hail Mary, full of grace, the Lord is with thee. Blessed art thou amongst women, and blessed is the fruit of thy womb, Jesus. Hail Mary, full of grace, the Lord is with thee. Blessed art thou amongst women, and blessed is the fruit of thy womb, Jesus. Hail Mary, full of grace, the Lord is with thee. Blessed art thou amongst women, and blessed is the fruit of thy womb, Jesus. Hail Mary, full of grace, the Lord is with thee. Blessed art thou amongst women, and blessed is the fruit of thy womb, Jesus. Hail Mary, full of grace, the Lord is with thee. Blessed art thou amongst women, and blessed is the fruit of thy womb, Jesus. Hail Mary, full of grace, the Lord is with thee. Blessed art thou amongst women, and blessed is the fruit of thy womb, Jesus.

O my Jesus, the last joyful mystery, the finding of Jesus in the temple. Our Father who art in heaven, hallowed be thy name, thy kingdom come, thy will be done on earth as it is in heaven. Hail Mary, full of grace, the Lord is with thee. Blessed art thou among women, and blessed is the fruit of thy womb, Jesus. Hail Mary, full of grace, the Lord is with thee. Blessed art thou among women, and blessed is the fruit of thy womb, Jesus. Hail Mary, full of grace, the Lord is with thee. Blessed art thou among women, and blessed is the fruit of thy womb, Jesus. Hail Mary, full of grace, the Lord is with thee. Blessed art thou among women, and blessed is the fruit of thy womb, Jesus. Hail Mary, full of grace, the Lord is with thee. Blessed art thou among women, and blessed is the fruit of thy womb, Jesus. Hail Mary, full of grace, the Lord is with thee. Blessed art thou among women, and blessed is the fruit of thy womb, Jesus. Hail Mary, full of grace, the Lord is with thee. Blessed art thou among women, and blessed is the fruit of thy womb, Jesus. Hail Mary, full of grace, the Lord is with thee. Blessed art thou among women, and blessed is the fruit of thy womb, Jesus. Hail Mary, full of grace, the Lord is with thee. Blessed art thou among women, and blessed is the fruit of thy womb, Jesus. Hail Mary, full of grace, the Lord is with thee. Blessed art thou among women, and blessed is the fruit of thy womb, Jesus.

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0: Pray for us, O Holy Mother of God. Let us pray. O God, whose only begotten Son, by his life, death, and resurrection, has purchased for us the rewards of eternal life, grant, we beseech thee, that meditating upon these mysteries in the most holy rosary of the Blessed Virgin Mary, we may imitate what they contain and obtain what they promise, through the same Christ our Lord. Amen. In the name of the Father, and of the Son, and of
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2: St. Thomas Aquinas says, there are 3 degrees of obedience. There is the obedience which is necessary for salvation, to the commandments of God, to the precepts of the Church, such as our Sunday Mass, abstaining from servile work, holy days, days of fast and abstinence, and so on. These are strict obligations necessary for salvation. But then there's obedience which is a counsel of perfection, which we strive to be more obedient than we have to be, whether it be to the traditions of the Church, to the practices of the Church, to our superiors, to our parents, to our elders. We strive to be obedient. We, with docility, interiorly, generously give up our own self-will, because we know that our self-will is the principal obstacle to our sanctification. We must vanquish it, mortify it, put to death that self-will, and obedience is the way to do it. That's why it is that for those who long to live the Catholic

0: any man will come after me, let him deny himself and take up his cross and follow me. Denying himself denies self-will, because that's what's closest to us, the counsel of perfection. The religious life is in the sign of the sanctity of the church, when a person willingly, joyfully gives up his own will to serve God. That's the ideal.
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2: In the name of the Father, and the Son, and the Holy Ghost, amen. I believe in God, the Father Almighty, creator of heaven and earth, and in Jesus Christ, his only Son, our Lord, who was conceived by the Holy Ghost, born of the Virgin Mary, suffered under Pontius Pilate, was crucified, died, and was buried. He descended into hell, the third day he rose again from the dead. He ascended into heaven and stood at the right hand of God, the Father Almighty. From thence he shall come to judge the living and the dead. Our Father who art in heaven, hallowed be thy name. Thy kingdom come, thy will be done on earth as it is in heaven. Give us this day our daily bread, and forgive us our trespasses, as we forgive those who trespass against us. And lead us not into temptation, but hail Mary, full of grace, the Lord is with thee. Blessed art thou amongst women, and blessed is the fruit of thy womb, Jesus. Hail Mary, full of grace, the Lord is with thee. Blessed art thou amongst women, and blessed is the fruit of thy womb, Jesus. Hail Mary, full of grace, the Lord is with thee. Blessed art thou amongst women, and blessed is the fruit of thy womb, Jesus.

0: 5 sorrowful mysteries. The first is the agony of our Lord in the garden. Our Father who art in heaven, hallowed be thy name. Thy kingdom come, thy will be done on earth as it is in heaven.
1: Give us this day our daily bread, and forgive us our trespasses, as we forgive.
0: Hail Mary, full of grace, the Lord is with thee. Blessed art thou amongst women, and blessed is the fruit of thy womb, Jesus.
1: Holy Mary, Mother of God, pray for us sinners now.
0: Hail Mary, full of grace, the Lord is with thee. Blessed art thou amongst women, and blessed is the fruit of thy womb, Jesus.
1: Holy Mary, Mother of God, pray for us sinners now and at the hour of our death. Amen.
0: Hail Mary, full of grace, the Lord is with thee. Blessed art thou amongst women, and blessed is the fruit of thy womb, Jesus.
1: Holy Mary, Mother of God, pray for us sinners now and at the hour of our death. Amen.
0: Hail Mary, full of grace, the Lord is with thee. Blessed art thou amongst women, and blessed is the fruit of thy womb, Jesus.
1: Holy Mary, Mother of God, pray for us sinners now and at the hour of our death.
0: Hail Mary, full of grace, the Lord is with thee. Blessed art thou amongst women, and blessed is the fruit of thy womb, Jesus.
1: Holy Mary, Mother of God, pray for us sinners now and at the hour of our death. Amen.
0: Hail Mary, full of grace, the Lord is with thee. Blessed art thou amongst women, and blessed is the fruit of thy womb, Jesus.
1: Holy Mary, Mother of God, pray for us sinners now and at the hour of our death. Amen.
0: Hail Mary, full of grace, the Lord is with thee. Blessed art thou amongst women, and blessed is the fruit of thy womb, Jesus.
1: Holy Mary, Mother of God, pray for us sinners now and at the hour of our death.
0: Hail Mary, full of grace, the Lord is with thee. Blessed art thou amongst women, and blessed is the fruit of thy womb, Jesus.
1: Holy Mary, Mother of God, pray for us sinners now and at the hour of our death. Amen.
0: Hail Mary, full of grace, the Lord is with thee. Blessed art thou amongst women, and blessed is the fruit of thy womb, Jesus.
1: Holy Mary, Mother of God, pray for us sinners now and at the hour of our death. Amen.
0: Hail Mary, full of grace, the Lord is with thee. Blessed art thou amongst women, and blessed is the fruit of thy womb, Jesus.

0: The second sorrowful mystery is the scourging at the pillar. Our Father who art in heaven, hallowed be thy name. Thy kingdom come, thy will be done on earth as it is in heaven.
1: Give us this day our daily bread, and forgive us our trespasses, as we forgive those who trespass against us. And lead us not into temptation, but deliver us from
0: evil. Hail Mary, full of grace, the Lord is with thee. Blessed art thou amongst women, and blessed is the fruit of thy womb, Jesus.
1: Holy Mary, Mother of God, pray for us sinners, now and at the hour of our death.
0: Mary, full of grace, the Lord is with thee. Blessed art thou amongst women, and blessed is the fruit of thy womb, Jesus.
1: Holy Mary, Mother of God, pray for us sinners now and at the hour of our death. Amen.
0: Hail Mary, full of grace, the Lord is with thee. Blessed art thou amongst women, and blessed is the fruit of thy womb, Jesus.
1: Holy Mary, Mother of God, pray for us sinners now and at the hour of our death. Amen.
0: Hail Mary, full of grace, the Lord is with thee. Blessed art thou amongst women, and blessed is the fruit of thy womb, Jesus.
1: Holy Mary,
0: Hail Mary, full of grace, the Lord is with thee. Blessed art thou amongst women, and blessed is the fruit of thy womb, Jesus.
1: Holy Mary, Mother of God, save us now and at the hour of our death.
0: Hail Mary, full of grace, the Lord is with thee. Blessed art thou amongst women, and blessed is the fruit of thy womb, Jesus.
1: Holy Mary, Mother of God, pray for us sinners now and at the hour of our death.
0: Hail Mary, full of grace, the Lord is with thee. Blessed art thou amongst women, and blessed is the fruit of thy womb, Jesus.
1: Holy Mary, Mother of God, pray for us sinners now and at the hour of our death.
0: Hail Mary, full of grace, the Lord is with thee. Blessed art thou amongst women, and blessed is the fruit of thy womb, Jesus.
1: Holy Mary, Mother of God, pray for us sinners now and at the hour of our death.
0: Full of grace, the Lord is with thee. Blessed art thou amongst women, and blessed is the fruit of thy womb, Jesus.
1: Holy Mary, Mother of God, pray for us sinners now and at the hour of our death.
0: Hail Mary, full of grace, the Lord is with thee. Blessed art thou amongst women, and blessed is the fruit of thy womb, Jesus.
1: Holy Mary, Mother of God, pray for us sinners now and at the hour of our death.

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1: forgive us our sins, save us from the fires of hell, lead all souls to
2: The third sorrowful mystery is the crowning of thorns. Our Father, who art in heaven, hallowed be thy name. Thy kingdom come, thy will be done, on earth as it is in heaven. Hail Mary, full of grace, the Lord is with thee. Blessed art thou amongst women, and blessed is the fruit of thy womb, Jesus. Hail Mary, full of grace, the Lord is with thee. Blessed art thou amongst women, and blessed is the fruit of thy womb, Jesus. Hail Mary, full of grace, the Lord is with thee. Blessed art thou amongst women, and blessed is the fruit of thy womb, Jesus. Hail Mary, full of grace, the Lord is with thee. Blessed art thou amongst women, and blessed is the fruit of thy womb, Jesus. Hail Mary, full of grace, the Lord is with thee. Blessed art thou amongst women, and blessed is the fruit of thy womb, Jesus. Hail Mary, full of grace, the Lord is with thee. Blessed art thou amongst women, and blessed is the fruit of thy womb, Jesus. Hail Mary, full of grace, the Lord is with thee. Blessed art thou amongst women, and blessed is the fruit of thy womb, Jesus. Hail Mary, full of grace, the Lord is with thee. Blessed art thou amongst women, and blessed is the fruit of thy womb, Jesus. Hail Mary, full of grace, the Lord is with thee. Blessed art thou amongst women, and blessed is the fruit of thy womb, Jesus. Hail Mary, full of grace, the Lord is with thee. Blessed art thou amongst women, and blessed is the fruit of thy womb, Jesus.
1: Holy Mary, Mother of God, save us from the sins of the hour of our death. Amen.

0: by Jesus.
1: Forgive us our sins. Save us from the fire of hell. Lead all souls to heaven, especially those who most need mercy.
2: Fourth sorrowful mystery is the carrying of the cross. Our Father who art in heaven, hallowed be thy name. Thy kingdom come, thy will be done on earth as it is in heaven.
1: Give us this day our daily bread, and forgive us our trespasses, as we forgive those who trespass against us. And lead us not into temptation, but deliver us from evil.
2: Hail Mary, full of grace, the Lord is with thee. Blessed art thou amongst women, and blessed is the fruit of thy womb, Jesus.
1: Holy Mary, Mother of God, pray for us sinners now and at the hour of our death.
2: Hail Mary, full of grace, the Lord is with thee. Blessed art thou amongst women, and blessed is the fruit of thy womb, Jesus.
1: Holy Mary, Mother of God, pray for us sinners now and at the hour of our death. Amen.
2: Hail Mary, full of grace, the Lord is with thee. Blessed art thou amongst women, and blessed is the fruit of thy womb, Jesus.
1: Holy Mary, Mother of God, pray for us sinners now and at the hour of our death. Amen.
2: Hail Mary, full of grace, the Lord is with thee. Blessed art thou amongst women, and blessed is the fruit of thy womb, Jesus.
1: Holy Mary, Mother of God, pray for us sinners now and at the hour of our death. Amen.
2: Hail Mary, full of grace, the Lord is with thee. Blessed art thou amongst women, and blessed is the fruit of thy womb, Jesus.
1: Holy Mary, Mother of God, pray for us sinners now and at the hour of our death.
2: Hail Mary, full of grace, the Lord is with thee. Blessed art thou amongst women, and blessed is the fruit of thy womb, Jesus.
1: Holy Mary, Mother of God, pray for us sinners now and at the hour of our death. Amen.
2: Hail Mary, full of grace, the Lord is with thee. Blessed art thou amongst women, and blessed is the fruit of thy womb, Jesus.
1: Holy Mary, Mother of God, pray for us sinners now and at the hour of our death.
2: Hail Mary, full of grace, the Lord is with thee. Blessed art thou amongst women, and blessed is the fruit of thy womb, Jesus.
1: Holy Mary, Mother of God, pray for us sinners now and at the hour of our death.
2: Hail Mary, full of grace, the Lord is with thee. Blessed art thou amongst women, and blessed is the fruit of thy womb, Jesus.
1: Holy Mary, Mother of God,
2: Hail Mary, full of grace, the Lord is with thee. Blessed art thou amongst women, and blessed is the fruit of thy womb, Jesus.
1: Holy Mary, Mother of God, pray for us sinners now and at the hour of our death. Amen.

0: my Jesus.
1: Forgive us our sins, save us from the fire of hell. Lead all souls to heaven,
0: death, sorrow, and mysteries, crucifixion, death of our Lord on the cross. Our Father, who art in heaven, hallowed be thy name. Thy kingdom come, thy will be done on earth as in heaven. Hail Mary, full of grace, the Lord is with thee. Blessed art thou amongst women, and blessed the fruit of thy womb, Jesus.
1: Holy Mary, Mother of God, pray for us sinners now
0: and at the hour of our death. Amen. Hail Mary, full of grace, the Lord is with thee. Blessed art thou amongst women, and blessed the fruit of thy womb, Jesus.
1: Holy Mary, Mother of God, pray for us sinners now and at the hour of our death.
0: Amen. Hail Mary, full of grace, the Lord is with thee. Blessed art thou amongst women, and blessed the fruit of thy womb, Jesus.
1: Holy Mary, Mother of God, pray for us sinners now and at the hour of our death.
0: Hail Mary, full of grace, the Lord is with thee. Blessed art thou amongst women, and blessed the fruit of thy womb, Jesus.
1: Holy Mary, Mother of God, pray for us sinners now and at the hour of our death.
0: Hail Mary, full of grace, the Lord is with thee. Blessed art thou amongst women, and blessed the fruit of thy womb, Jesus.
1: Holy Mary, Mother of God, pray for us sinners now and at the hour of our death.
0: Hail Mary, full of grace, the Lord is with thee. Blessed art thou amongst women, and blessed the fruit of thy womb, Jesus.
1: Holy Mary, Mother of God, pray for us sinners now and at the hour of our death.
0: Hail Mary, full of grace, Lord is with thee. Blessed art thou amongst women, and blessed the fruit of thy womb, Jesus.
1: Holy Mary, Mother of God, pray for us sinners now and at the hour of our death.
0: Hail Mary, full of grace, Lord is with thee. Blessed art thou amongst women, and blessed the fruit of thy womb, Jesus.
1: Holy Mary, Mother of God, pray for us sinners now and at the hour of our death.
0: Hail Mary, full of grace, Lord is with thee. Blessed art thou amongst women, and blessed the fruit of thy womb, Jesus.
1: Holy Mary, Mother of God, pray for us sinners now and at the hour of our death.
0: Hail Mary, full of grace, the Lord is with thee. Blessed art thou amongst women, and blessed the fruit of thy womb, Jesus.
1: Holy Mary, Mother of

0: Queen,
1: Mother of mercy, our life, our service, and our life.
0: To thee do we cry, O God's judgment. To thee do we send up our sighs, our sighs, our tears. Turn then, most gracious, our dear God's mercy towards us. And after this, our exile shall to us, our soul, our Jesus. O clement, O loving, O sweet Virgin Mary. Pray for us, Holy Mother of God. Let us pray. O God, whose only begotten Son, by his life, death, and resurrection, has purchased for us the rewards of eternal life. Grant, we beseech thee, that meditating upon these mysteries of the most holy rosary of the Blessed Virgin Mary, we may imitate what they contain and obtain what they promise through the same Christ our Lord.
2: Amen. Our Lord Jesus Christ, he came on this earth with one purpose. He came to die. A priest is an instrument. Archbishop Lefebvre has a line that I think really gives us a little bit more information about what the priesthood is. He says that in accomplishing their apostolic works, the priests of the society will strive to be docile instruments of the Holy Ghost in order to transmit eternal life to souls. God doesn't need a certain type, a certain temperament. God doesn't need certain talents. A Father so-and-so, he's so smart. You don't need to be Father so-and-so. A Father so-and-so, he can run boys' camps. He's so amazing. Maybe, and God is using his talents for his own purposes, for God's purposes. But you don't have to be that. No, God will use what talents he has given to you if he wants to use you for his priesthood. And in fact, the less you think you are something, the more docile an instrument you will be. Is it terrifying to think about saving souls, the salvation of souls depending on you over 7 years in the seminary? Absolutely. Just like it was terrifying for our Lord Jesus Christ in the Garden of Gethsemane to think about what he would suffer on the next day and as he went up Mount Calvary to the cross. But don't you think that our Lord, if he's going to take a young man and make him so much like unto himself that he gives him a special character on his soul, a priesthood, don't you think that he won't invite you on the same somewhat terrifying adventure to save souls? No greater love has a man than that a man lay down his life for his friends. A priest is an instrument. But, as the statutes also say, he's there to transmit eternal life. He is there to transmit eternal life.

0: In the name of the Father, and of the Son, and of the Holy Ghost, and I believe in God, the Father Almighty, creator of heaven and earth, and in Jesus Christ, his only Son, our Lord, who was conceived by the Holy Ghost, born of the Virgin Mary, suffered under Pontius Pilate, was crucified, died, and was buried. He descended into hell. The third day he arose again from the dead. He ascended into heaven, seated at the right hand of God, the Father Almighty. From thence he shall come to judge the living and the dead. Our Father who art in heaven, hallowed be thy name. Thy kingdom come, thy will be done on earth as it is in heaven.
1: Give us
0: Hail Mary, full of grace, the Lord is with thee. Blessed art thou amongst women, and blessed is the fruit of thy womb, Jesus. Hail Mary, full of grace, the Lord is with thee. Blessed art thou amongst women, and blessed is the fruit of thy womb, Jesus. Hail Mary, full of grace, the Lord is with thee. Blessed art thou amongst women, and blessed is the fruit of thy womb, Jesus.

0: first glorious mystery, the resurrection. Our Father, who art in heaven, hallowed be thy name. Thy kingdom come, thy will be done on earth as it is in heaven. Hail Mary, full of grace, the Lord is with thee. Blessed art thou amongst women, and blessed is the fruit of thy womb, Jesus.
1: Holy Mary, Mother of God,
0: pray for us sinners, now and at the hour of our death. Hail Mary, full of grace, the Lord is with thee. Blessed art thou amongst women, and blessed is the fruit of thy womb, Jesus.
1: Holy Mary, Mother of God, pray for us sinners, now and at the hour of our death.
0: Hail Mary, full of grace, the Lord is with thee. Blessed art thou amongst women, and blessed is the fruit of thy womb, Jesus.
1: Holy Mary, Mother of God, pray for us sinners, now and at the hour of our death.
0: Hail Mary, full of grace, the Lord is with thee. Blessed art thou amongst women, and blessed is the fruit of thy womb, Jesus.
1: Holy Mary, Mother of God, pray for us sinners, now and at the hour of our death.
0: Hail Mary, full of grace, the Lord is with thee. Blessed art thou amongst women, and blessed is the fruit of thy womb, Jesus.
1: Holy Mary, Mother of God, pray for us sinners, now and at the hour of
0: Hail Mary, full of grace, the Lord is with thee. Blessed art thou amongst women, and blessed is the fruit of thy womb, Jesus.
1: Holy Mary, Mother of God,
0: Hail Mary, full of grace, the Lord is with thee. Blessed art thou amongst women, and blessed is the fruit of thy womb, Jesus.
1: Holy Mary, Mother of God, pray for us sinners, now and at the hour
0: Hail Mary, full of grace, the Lord is with thee. Blessed art thou amongst women, and blessed is the fruit of thy womb, Jesus.
1: Holy Mary, Mother of God, pray for us sinners, now
0: Hail Mary, full of grace, the Lord is with thee. Blessed art thou amongst women, and blessed is the fruit of thy womb, Jesus.
1: Holy Mary,
0: Hail Mary, full of grace, the Lord is with thee. Blessed art thou amongst women, and blessed is the fruit of thy womb, Jesus.
1: Holy Mary,

0: second glorious mystery is the Ascension. Our Father who art in heaven, hallowed be thy name. Thy kingdom come, thy will be done on earth as it is in heaven.
1: Give us this day our daily bread, and forgive us our trespasses, as we forgive those who trespass against us. And lead us not into temptation,
0: Hail Mary, full of grace, the Lord is with thee. Blessed art thou amongst women, and blessed is the fruit of thy womb, Jesus.
1: Holy Mary, Mother of God, pray for us sinners now and at the hour of our death.
0: Hail Mary, full of grace, the Lord is with thee. Blessed art thou amongst women, and blessed is the fruit of thy womb, Jesus.
1: Holy Mary, Mother of God, pray for us sinners now and at the hour of our death.
0: Hail Mary, full of grace, the Lord is with thee. Blessed art thou amongst women, and blessed is the fruit of thy womb, Jesus.
1: Holy Mary, Mother of God, pray for us sinners now and at the hour of our death.
0: Hail Mary, full of grace, the Lord is with thee. Blessed art thou amongst women, and blessed is the fruit of thy womb, Jesus.
1: Holy Mary, Mother of God, pray for us sinners now and at the hour of our death.
0: Hail Mary, full of grace, the Lord is with thee. Blessed art thou amongst women, and blessed is the fruit of thy womb, Jesus.
1: Holy Mary, Mother of God, pray for us sinners now and at the hour of our death.
0: Hail Mary, full of grace, the Lord is with thee. Blessed art thou amongst women, and blessed is the fruit of thy womb, Jesus.
1: Holy Mary, Mother of God, pray for us sinners now and at the hour of our death.
0: Hail Mary, full of grace, the Lord is with thee. Blessed art thou amongst women, and blessed is the fruit of thy womb, Jesus.
1: Holy Mary, Mother of God, pray for us sinners now and at the hour of our death.
0: Hail Mary, full of grace, the Lord is with thee. Blessed art thou amongst women, and blessed is the fruit of thy womb, Jesus.
1: Holy Mary, Mother of God, pray for us sinners now and at the hour of our death.
0: Hail Mary, full of grace, the Lord is with thee. Blessed art thou amongst women, and blessed is the fruit of thy womb, Jesus.
1: Holy Mary, Mother of God, pray for us sinners now and at the hour of our death.
0: Hail Mary, full of grace, the Lord is with thee. Blessed art thou amongst women, and blessed is the fruit of thy womb, Jesus.
1: Holy Mary, Mother of God, pray for us sinners now and at the hour of our death.

0: Hear us, O Lord. The third glorious mystery is the descent of the Holy Ghost upon the apostles of Mary. Our Father, who art in heaven, hallowed be thy name. Thy kingdom come, thy will be done on earth as it is in heaven.
1: Give us this day our daily bread, and forgive us our trespasses, as we forgive those who trespass against us. And lead us not into temptation, but deliver us from evil.
0: Hail Mary, full of grace, the Lord is with thee. Blessed art thou amongst women, and blessed is the fruit of thy womb, Jesus.
1: Holy Mary, Mother of God, pray for us sinners now and at the hour of our death.
0: Hail Mary, full of grace, the Lord is with thee. Blessed art thou amongst women, and blessed is the fruit of thy womb, Jesus.
1: Holy Mary, Mother of God, pray for us sinners now and at the hour of our death.
0: Hail Mary, full of grace, the Lord is with thee. Blessed art thou amongst women, and blessed is the fruit of thy womb, Jesus.
1: Holy Mary, Mother of God, pray for us sinners now and at the hour of our death.
0: Hail Mary, full of grace, the Lord is with thee. Blessed art thou amongst women, and blessed is the fruit of thy womb, Jesus.
1: Holy Mary, Mother of God, pray for us sinners now and at the hour of our death.
0: Hail Mary, full of grace, the Lord is with thee. Blessed art thou amongst women, and blessed is the fruit of thy womb, Jesus.
1: Holy Mary, Mother of God, pray for us sinners now and at the hour of our death.
0: Hail Mary, full of grace, the Lord is with thee. Blessed art thou amongst women, and blessed is the fruit of thy womb, Jesus.
1: Holy Mary, Mother of God, pray for us sinners now and at the hour of our death.
0: Hail Mary, full of grace, the Lord is with thee. Blessed art thou amongst women, and blessed is the fruit of thy womb, Jesus.
1: Holy Mary, Mother of God, pray for us sinners now and at the hour of our death.
0: Hail Mary, full of grace, the Lord is with thee. Blessed art thou amongst women, and blessed is the fruit of thy womb, Jesus.
1: Holy Mary, Mother of God,
0: Hail Mary, full of grace, the Lord is with thee. Blessed art thou amongst women, and blessed is the fruit of thy womb, Jesus.
1: Holy Mary, Mother of God, pray for us sinners now and at the hour of our death.
0: Hail Mary, full of grace, the Lord is with thee. Blessed art thou amongst women, and blessed is the fruit of thy womb, Jesus.
1: Holy Mary, Mother of God, pray for us sinners now and at the hour of our death.

0: forgive us our sins and save us from fire and fire. 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
1: The fourth glorious mystery is the Assumption. Our Father, who art in heaven, hallowed be thy name. Thy kingdom come, thy will be done on earth as it is in heaven.
0: Give us this day our daily bread, and forgive us our trespasses, as we forgive those who trespass against us. And lead us not into temptation, but deliver us from evil.
1: Hail Mary, full of grace, the Lord is with thee. Blessed art thou among women, and blessed is the fruit of thy womb, Jesus.
0: Holy Mary, Mother of God, pray for us sinners, now and at the hour of our death.
1: Hail Mary, full of grace, the Lord is with thee. Blessed art thou among women, and blessed is the fruit of thy womb, Jesus.
0: Holy Mary, Mother of God, pray for us sinners, now and at the hour of our death.
1: Hail Mary, full of grace, the Lord is with thee. Blessed art thou among women, and blessed is the fruit of thy womb, Jesus.
0: Holy Mary, Mother of God, pray for us sinners, now and at the hour of our death.
1: Hail Mary, full of grace, the Lord is with thee. Blessed art thou among women, and blessed is the fruit of thy womb, Jesus.
0: Holy Mary, Mother of God, pray for us sinners, now and at the hour of our death.
1: Hail Mary, full of grace, the Lord is with thee. Blessed art thou among women, and blessed is the fruit of thy womb, Jesus.
0: Holy Mary, Mother of God, pray for us sinners, now and at the hour of our death.
1: Hail Mary, full of grace, Lord is with thee. Blessed art thou among women, and blessed is the fruit of thy womb, Jesus.
0: Holy Mary, Mother of God, pray for us sinners, now and at the hour of our death.
1: Hail Mary, full of grace, Lord is with thee. Blessed art thou among women, and blessed is the fruit of thy womb, Jesus.
0: Holy Mary, Mother of God, pray for us sinners, now and at the hour of our death.
1: Hail Mary, full of grace, Lord is with thee. Blessed art thou among women, and blessed is the fruit of thy womb, Jesus.
0: Holy Mary, Mother of God, pray for us sinners, now and at the hour of our death.
1: Hail Mary, full of grace, Lord is with thee. Blessed art thou among women, and blessed is the fruit of thy womb, Jesus.
0: Holy Mary, Mother of God, pray for us sinners, now and at the hour of our death.
1: Hail Mary, full of grace, Lord is with thee. Blessed art thou among women, and blessed is the fruit of thy womb, Jesus.
0: Holy Mary, Mother of God, pray for us sinners, now and at the hour of our death.

0: Jesus.
1: Forgive us our sins.
2: The fifth, glorious is the coronation. Our Father, who art in heaven, hallowed be thy name. Thy kingdom come, thy will be done on earth as it is in heaven.
1: Give us this
2: day
1: our daily bread, and forgive us our trespasses, as we forgive those who trespass
2: against us. Hail Mary, full of grace, the Lord is with thee. Blessed art thou amongst women, and blessed is the fruit of thy womb, Jesus.
1: Holy Mary, Mother of God, pray for us sinners, now and at the hour of our death.
2: Hail Mary, full of grace, the Lord is with thee. Blessed art thou amongst women, and blessed is the fruit of thy womb, Jesus.
1: Holy Mary, Mother of God, pray for us sinners, now and at the hour of our death.
2: Hail Mary, full of grace, the Lord is with thee. Blessed art thou amongst women, and blessed is the fruit of thy womb, Jesus.
1: Holy Mary, Mother of God, pray for us sinners, now and at the hour of our death.
2: Hail Mary, full of grace, the Lord is with thee. Blessed art thou amongst women, and blessed is the fruit of thy womb, Jesus.
1: Holy Mary, Mother of God, pray for us sinners, now and at the hour of our death.
2: Mary, full of grace, the Lord is with thee. Blessed art thou amongst women, and blessed is the fruit of thy womb, Jesus.
1: Holy Mary, Mother of God, pray for us sinners, now and at the hour of our death.
2: Hail Mary, full of grace, the Lord is with thee. Blessed art thou amongst women, and blessed is the fruit of thy womb, Jesus.
1: Holy Mary, Mother of God, pray for us sinners, now and at the hour of our death.
2: Grace, the Lord is with thee. Blessed art thou amongst women, and blessed is the fruit of thy womb, Jesus.
1: Holy Mary, Mother of God, pray for us sinners, now and at the hour of our death.
2: Hail Mary, full of grace, the Lord is with thee. Blessed art thou amongst women, and blessed is the fruit of thy womb, Jesus.
1: Holy Mary, Mother of God, pray for us sinners, now and at the hour of our death.
2: Hail Mary, full of grace, the Lord is with thee. Blessed art thou amongst women, and blessed is the fruit of thy womb, Jesus.
1: Holy Mary, Mother of God, pray for us sinners, now and at the hour of our death.
2: Hail Mary, full of grace, the Lord is with thee. Blessed art thou amongst women, and blessed is the fruit of thy womb, Jesus.
1: Holy Mary,

0: Forgive us our sins, and save us from the fire of hell. Lead all souls to heaven, especially those who most need mercy. Hail, Holy Queen,
1: Mother of Mercy, and Mother of Christ, and Mother of Lord. To thee we cry, our precious Son of Mary. To thee we send up our sighs, mourning, and weeping, and our fountain of tears. Turn the most gracious heaven, and mercy, and mercy, and mercy, and mercy. And grant that this prayer is now shown to us, and blessed through the life of Jesus. Amen.
0: Pray for us, Holy Mother of God. Let us pray. O God, whose only begotten Son, by his life, death, and resurrection, hath purchased for us the rewards of eternal salvation, grant, we beseech thee, that in meditating upon these mysteries of the Most Holy Rosary of the Blessed Virgin Mary, we may imitate what they contain and obtain what they promise, through the same Christ our Lord.
2: Amen.
3: Most of you have raised kids or are going to be raising kids. And the way you raise your kids, you want it to be complementing that life. I mean, we were talking about this recently. I gave a sermon, and I mentioned at the end of the sermon, one of the things, I said, make your kids work. It's like kids are, they can't do anything. They don't know what a wrench is. They don't even know what a nut and a bolt is. They couldn't jumpstart a lawnmower. They can't rake leaves. They can't sweep a floor. They have zero competence for any of this. And you know what? I insisted. I said, you know what? It's not because you needed that job done that you give them the work. You're creating an ethic. You're creating a disposition of soul. You're creating generosity and response and obedience and so many things. Those things are necessary for the seed of a vocation to actually sprout. They're necessary. And parents, if you don't make your kids do stuff, you ain't got vocations in your family. Your whole thing's going to be a disaster. They're going to be gone when they're 18, and they're going to blame every dang problem they ever had on you. That's the way it is. It doesn't... You're going to... Make your kids work. And there's lots of things. You know, like, sit down and have dinner together. This idea that we are getting young men coming for vocations whose mother never cooked, they always ordered out with DoorDash, and dad's happy and willing to pay for it, and they get their food, and he goes to his Xbox, she goes to her tablet, he goes to the bedroom. They never eat together as a family. Imagine. That's like destruction of... And you wonder why these kids can't communicate. They can't talk to each other because they never talked amongst themselves. And then you want that to come and be a priest in front of you? And then you wonder why he's a weirdo? Because he can't communicate with you? He can't talk to you? It's huge. And so, you know, we can talk all about this. You know, what's my offering? The job of a mother is self-offering. It's a selfless job. And there is an application of all of this stuff into your families and into your homes. And that's going to be the seedbed for vocations. So it's not just about, we need nuns. It's not about that. We need the kind of soil, too, where a vocation may take root. And it's not because a vocation can take root that it's valuable soil. It's valuable soil anyway, because you're going to save your souls of your kids that way, whether or not they had a vocation. So one of the things I say a lot, people hear me say this quite frequently, and it just seems like, Father, it seems like you're measuring the success of our mission by the number of vocations. I said, no, I'm not. I'm measuring the success of our mission by the kind of soil that exists. And it's just not conducive.
4: A short meditation from the wisdom of the saints. Do you really think I said fine things? An hour before preaching, I was not prepared. But that hour I spent before the tabernacle. Then I said to our Lord, let us go preach. It was our Lord who spoke.
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1: To love!
2: You ever been away from home before?
3: Well, do I gotta leave home?
4: Oh, I think you'd find that quite fascinating, my dear. We travel all over the country.
5: Why, certainly. Have you ever been on a railroad train?
3: Uh-uh.
2: You know anything about show business?
3: Show business? What's that?
5: What show business?
4: The cowboys, the wrestlers, the tumblers, the clowns, the roustabouts.

It's true. It's true. The Crown has made it clear. The climate must be perfect all the year. A law was made a distant moon ago here. July and August cannot be too hot.

0: anything you can do, I can do better. I can do anything better than you.
1: Oh, you can.
0: Yes, I can.
1: Oh, you can.
0: Yes, I can.
1: Oh, you can.
0: Yes, I can. Yes, I can.
1: Anything you can be, I can be greater. Sooner or later, I'm greater than you.
0: No, you're not.
1: Yes, I am.
0: No, you're not.
1: Yes, I am.
0: No, you're not.
1: Yes, I am. Yes, I am. I can shoot a partridge with a single cartridge.
0: I can get a sparrow with a bow and arrow.
1: I can live on bread and cheese.
0: And only on that?
1: Yes.
0: So can a rat.
1: Any note you can reach, I can go higher.
0: I can sing anything higher than you.
1: No, you can't.
0: Yes, I can.
1: No, you can't.
0: Yes, I can.

0: cheaper than you.
1: 50 cents?
0: 40 cents?
1: 30 cents?
0: 20 cents?
1: Ah, you can't.
0: Yes, I can. Yes, I can.
1: Anything you can say, I can say softer.
0: I can say anything softer than you.
1: No, you can't.
0: Yes, I can.
1: Yes, I can.
0: I can
1: drink my liquor faster than a flicker.
0: I can drink it quicker and get even sicker.
1: I can open any safe
0: without getting caught.
1: Sure.
0: That's what I thought, you crook.
1: Any note you can hold longer.
0: I can hold any note longer than you.
1: No, you can't.
0: Yes, I can.
1: No, you can't.
0: Yes, I can.

0: Anything you can wear, I can wear better. In what you wear, I'd look better than you.
1: In my coat.
0: In your vest.
1: In my shoes.
0: In your hat.
1: I can.
0: Yes, I can. Yes, I can.
1: Anything you can say faster.
0: I can say anything faster than you.
1: No, you can't.
0: Yes, can.
1: I can.
0: Yes, can.
1: I can.
0: Yes, can.
1: I can.
0: Yes, can.
1: I can.
0: Yes, can. Yes, can. Yes, can. Yes, can. Yes, can.
1: I can jump a hurdle.
0: I can wear a girdle.
1: I can knit a sweater.
0: I can fill it better.
1: I can do most anything.
0: Can you make a pie?
1: No.
0: Neither can I.
1: Any note you can sing, I can sing sweeter.
0: I can sing anything.

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Saint Angela Merici.

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0: Here we are once again on the threshold of a well-remembered room. Lamplight streams across the handsome bindings of a cherished and well-read library. The fragrance of a bowl of ruddy apples fills the air. In a comfortable, worn leather armchair sits our old friend and favorite raconteur, the genial Dr. Watson.
1: Come in, Mr. Harris. Come in and welcome. Welcome to you and all our host of radio friends.
0: You look as if your summer vacation had been a huge success, Doctor.
1: Oh, it was indeed. I've taken off a bit of weight, don't you think?
0: Absolutely. How did you do it?
1: Oh, helping Holmes look after his blasted bees. Mary and I were down in Sussex for a month this summer, you know.
0: I had no idea beekeeping was so strenuous, Doctor.
1: Well, it wasn't that so much as the fact that I was jolly well stung on the lip by a rampant queen. In consequence, I was obliged to partake of a liquid diet for one entire week. But that's enough about me. Suppose we get on to the person I'm sure our listeners are most anxious to hear about, the world's greatest consulting detective by his own admission, Mr. Sherlock Holmes.
0: And which of his adventures are we to have this evening, Doctor?
1: Well, suppose I relate the case of the dog who changed his mind. It concerns a fabulous bottle of ancestral brandy and an old woman whose murder benefited no one but a famous society of wine tasters.
0: Sounds promising.
1: But before we become further involved, don't you think this is a good time to mention the gentleman whose courtesy, not to say checkbooks, have made this winter series of broadcasts possible?
0: A very sound idea, Dr. Watson. 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Now, Dr. Watson, what about the case of the dog who changed his mind?
1: Right, Holmes. Yes, let me see. It was in the good old Baker Street days, a rather gloomy day in late October, to be exact. We had breakfasted late in front of a sea coal fire. With my body in one easy chair and my legs upon another, I sat listening with growing irritation to Holmes as he practiced interminable scales, roulades, glissandos, and what have you on his violin. At last, a particularly screeching dissonance was more than my frazzled nerves could bear. Holmes, must you do that?
2: Calm yourself, my dear Watson. I was not responsible for that last bit of cacophony. It was caused by the scraping of a carriage wheel against our curbstone. I rather think we're about to receive a client, a lady, rather slight and agitated.
1: Well, how can you possibly tell? You haven't even bothered to look out of the window.
2: My ears, Watson, are nearly as well trained as my eyes. The infinitesimal creak of the carriage springs as its passenger descended to the pavement indicate a slender person. The tap of French heels indicate a lady. The quickness of her step indicates that she's agitated. Yes, decidedly agitated.
1: Yeah, I must say, Holmes, you have ears like a hawk.
2: Your metaphor is a trifle mixed, my dear Watson, but I accept your tribute. Come in.
3: Mr. Holmes? Mr. Sherlock Holmes?
2: Naturally. This is my friend and colleague, Dr. Watson.
1: Oh, how do you do?
3: Oh, thank heavens you're at home. You must come at once, Mr. Holmes. She's been murdered. I know she has. And they'll blame Reggie. Dr. Tillinghurst has sent for Scotland Yard. Oh, Mr. Holmes, can't you do something?
2: My dear young lady, I can do a great many things, but not until you could give us a coherent account of your difficulty.
3: Oh, I'm so sorry. I have made a fool of myself. But the whole thing is so impossible. You see, she'd never commit suicide. Even at 89, she enjoyed life tremendously. And no one could have killed her. Because she was alone with the door bolted from the inside.
2: Who is this remarkable old lady, and why should anyone want to kill her?
3: She was Lady Blenkinsop. But who in the world would want to harm her? Oh, I'll admit she was eccentric and difficult at times. You know the French, Mr. Holmes. But it didn't frighten anyone. Not even Bobo.
2: Bobo?
3: Oh, Bobo is her pug dog. Terribly spoiled, but devoted and funny, too.
2: Oh.
3: It was always with her, sitting on her lap or sleeping at the foot of her bed. Poor little thing. That's where we found him this morning when we broke in the door. Just stood there barking at the noise we made and wagging his tail at Dr. Tillinghurst.
2: Why did you break in the door?
3: Because it was still locked when Potter's, he's the butler, brought up Lady Blenkinsop's early tea. She always locked herself in at night. Didn't want anyone to catch sight of her without her curls, I suspect.
2: But this morning was different, I gather.
3: Oh, yes, Mr. Holmes. I made her tea and a bit of toast at 9:30. You see, I'm her companion, but I do cook her breakfast and fix her a bit of lunch. There's a charwoman who comes in to do the heavy cleaning and cooks dinners. And Potter's attends to the rest of the house.
1: Rather a meager domestic staff for a person of Lady Blenkinsop's standing, eh, what?
2: Is she hard up for funds?
3: Oh, no, I believe she's quite well off. Her own money, too. Of course, the Blenkinsop estates went to Reggie when Lady Blenkinsop's husband died. He inherited the title, too.
1: Creating a certain amount of friction between the old lady and her nephew, no doubt.
3: Oh, no, Dr. Watson, they were devoted to each other. Not that they didn't squabble now and then. Like last night, when Reggie stamped out of the house when she took her birthday brandy up to bed with her unopened, without offering him a drink.
1: Well, surely he could drop round to his club if he wanted a nightcap.
3: Oh, you don't understand. Lady Blenkinsop's birthday brandy is very special. We've always looked forward to it. But this being the last bottle, I imagine she wanted to save it. Yesterday was her birthday, you see, and I baked her a birthday cake.
2: What happened last night is not what brought you here.
3: Oh, no. Last night was fun. Just Reggie and myself and Lady Blenkinsop and Potter's, of course. She always gave him a piece of the cake, too. It was all so gay. This morning was horrible.
2: Right from the time you woke up?
3: No. As a matter of fact, Potter's was whistling when I gave him her tray to take up. Here's Lady Blenkinsop's tray, Potter.
4: Oh, morning, Miss Kitty. A bit late this morning, aren't we?
3: A bit. I overslept, but it's all right, I hope. I imagine Lady Blenkinsop overslept, too, after last night's excitement.
4: I wouldn't count on it. She's a great one, her ladyship is. Next year, she'll be 90. And here she is, as bright and sassy as the day his lordship brought her here, a bride from France. I'll never forget her driving up in the carriage surrounded with all those cases of brandy. Brought them over from France, she had. Said her father had sent them along so she'd have something fit to drink on her birthdays, at least. There were so many bottles, I thought she'd never live to drink the last. But there's no more left, Miss Kitty. That one she took upstairs is the end. She always felt when that brandy was gone, she'd be gone, too.
3: Oh, nonsense, Potter. That's just superstition. Here, you'd better take her tea up before it gets cold, or she'll snatch you bald-headed.
4: And how could she do that when it's bald? I've been 30 years now. Oh, Miss Kitty, there's the front door.
3: It's all right, Potter. I'll answer it. Oh, Dr. Tillinghurst, good morning.
5: Good morning, Miss Kitty. Started to rain. I'll just leave my umbrella here in the stand. How's Lady Blenkinsop this morning?
3: I don't really know. I've just sent her tray up. I think she may have slept later than usual. Yesterday was her birthday, you know.
5: That's exactly why I dropped by. Thought she might have overdone it a bit. Can't be too careful at her age. Thought I'd like to listen to her heart.
3: I'll go up and announce you.
5: Good girl. I don't know what she pays you, but whatever it is, it's not enough.
3: Oh, I do all right. Besides, I enjoy my work here. She's really lots of fun.
5: And doesn't give you much time to yourself, I imagine. Hello. What's wrong with Potter's? He's still standing outside the door.
3: What's the matter, Potter's?
4: I've knocked, but she doesn't say come in.
5: Well, go in anyway.
4: I can't. The door's still bolted.
3: Let me try. Lady Blenkinsop? Lady Blenkinsop, are you awake?
4: That's Bobo. He's heard us.
3: But why doesn't Lady Blenkinsop answer? Open the door. Please open the door.
5: I think we'd better force the door. Come on, Potter, help me.
4: Yes, sir.
5: We'll use this heavy chair. Steady now. One and two and... Easy, Bobo, easy, easy, easy, easy. It's all right, old fellow.
3: Oh, she's still asleep. But she's so white. Oh, Dr. Tillinghurst, I'm frightened.
5: I'll have a look at her. Where's my stethoscope? No pulse. Pupils contracted.
4: Miss Kitty, look there on the bed table. She did open the brandy bottle after all.
5: Don't touch anything. Everything must be left exactly as it is.
3: But Dr. Tillinghurst...
5: Lady Blenkinsop is dead. Poisoned.
3: Oh, no!
5: Potters, go for the police.
1: Yes, sir.
5: Tell them Lady Blenkinsop has committed suicide. Tell them to inform Scotland Yard.
3: But she wouldn't do that. I know she
5: Miss
3: wouldn't.
5: Miss Kitty, I want you to go to the nearest apothecary's. I shall want some things. We shall have to make some tests. Meantime, I'll try to fasten this door. No one is to be allowed in here. No one. Come on, Bobo. Come on, come on. It's a good boy.
3: But she didn't kill herself, Mr. Holmes. I know she didn't. She was terrified of death.
1: Then someone else must have poisoned her. You did say she was poisoned.
3: Well, Dr. Tillinghurst seemed to think so. But who could have done it? No one could have got into the room. The door was barred on the inside. So were all the shutters, I noticed particularly.
2: Could anyone have been hidden somewhere in the room before she went upstairs?
3: Oh, no. I looked under the bed and the dressing table. She always made me do that when I brought her up to bed. She was terrified of the dark, you see. No, she was quite alone when she met her death.
1: Maybe she took an overdose of something by accident. Maybe the brandy was poisoned. Maybe she had a secret sorrow.
2: Watson, I abhor guessing games. I prefer facts. Get your overcoat while I summon a four-wheeler. It's vital we reach Lady Blenkinsop's house before Scotland Yard has had a chance to muck up the clues. You say that Lady Blenkinsop was French. You don't happen to know her family name?
3: Yes, Mr. Holmes. It was de Fezinac. Her father was a count.
2: De Fezinac. No wonder her bridal brandy was rather special, eh, Watson?
1: De Fezinac. Sounds vaguely familiar. Can't say I place it, however.
2: The de Fezinacs are a branch, I might say, the main trunk of the great house of Armagnac.
1: From which the name of the brandy is derived. By Jove, of course.
3: Oh, I do remember Lady Blenkinsop going on about her family's vineyards. It seems it was customary for every daughter of the house to take with her, as part of her dowry, half a dozen cases of the brandy that was bottled the year of her birth. Lady Blenkinsop always boasted that hers was a particularly fine year. She opened a bottle every birthday.
1: Half a dozen cases. Let's see, that's 72 bottles. Lady Blenkinsop was 87. By Jove, that means she was 17 when she was married.
2: All of which has no bearing on the case whatsoever. Never clutter up the mind with non-essentials, Watson. That's your weakness.
1: Well, who's to decide what's essential in a case like this?
2: I am. Tell me, Miss Kitty, who benefits by Lady Blenkinsop's death?
3: Benefits? Why, no one. Goodness, no one ever wanted her to die, I'm sure. We were all much too fond of her.
2: Let me put it this way, then. Who inherits Lady Blenkinsop's money? Her nephew, I suppose, and you and Potters have been left a small legacy, no doubt.
3: Gracious no, Mr. Holmes. Lady Blenkinsop's last will leaves everything to a French society of wine tasters. The Chevalier de Vendage Ancien.
1: The Knights of the Ancient Vintages.
2: Go to the head of the class, Watson.
3: It's for the improvement of the French wine industry, you see.
2: You said her last will. How long ago did she make it?
3: Oh, about 8 months ago, Mr. Holmes.
2: Who was her heir before that?
3: Why, Reggie, of course. But you mustn't draw any wrong conclusions about that, Mr. Holmes. Reggie didn't need the money. Why, he's plenty of his own. Really, they were very devoted to each other. They just... Well, they just didn't always see eye to eye about certain subjects.
2: For instance?
3: Oh, I don't know. Reggie didn't approve of Bobo being fed sweetmeats. They had terrific squabbles about things like that.
2: What exactly was the squabble that caused Lady Blenkinsop to change her will?
3: It was all so silly, really. A tempest in a teapot. It didn't mean a thing.
2: What didn't mean a thing?
3: His holding my hand. Reggie, I mean. He just happened to have handed me the morning mail, and he... Well, he just forgot to let go.
2: Lady Blenkinsop didn't approve, I take it.
3: She was always afraid he would make what she called an unsuitable alliance.
1: The French point of view, of course, eh, Holmes?
2: Not entirely. How did Reggie react?
3: He was furious. He said when he married, it would be when and how and to whom he dashed well pleased.
1: Bully for him.
3: But it's all so ridiculous. You see, Reggie never showed any interest in me before. Or since.
1: Pity, eh, Holmes?
3: Oh, here we are. This is Lady Blenkinsop's house.
6: Gloomy old mausoleum, eh, Holmes?
2: Hop out, Watson, and ring the doorbell. That's a good chap.
3: Oh, that won't be necessary, Mr. Holmes. I have a key.
2: Ah, I gather Scotland Yard is here before us.
3: How can you tell, Mr. Holmes?
2: Unless I'm very much mistaken, that's Inspector Lestrade's official umbrella still dripping on the vestibule floor. Perhaps we're not too late after all.
4: Oh, Miss Kitty, I'm so glad you've come back. I just brought the gentleman from Scotland Yard. He's in the reception room.
2: Well, well, if it isn't Inspector Lestrade, the watchdog of Scotland Yard.
7: Holmes, what in blazes are you doing here?
2: My usual occupation, investigating a crime.
7: There's no crime this time, Holmes. Lady dies, poisoned, they tell me. Absolutely alone she is. Doors and windows locked tight on the inside. Clear case of suicide.
2: The Scotland Yard method. Reductio ad absurdum.
7: And what's wrong with that? Whatever it is?
2: Personally, I prefer to review the facts.
4: Dr. Dillinger says, will you be kind enough to come upstairs, gentlemen? He's waiting outside her ladyship's door.
3: We'll be right up. Thank you, Potters.
7: Great Scott! What's that unearthly racket?
4: It's Bobo, her ladyship's dog. Dr. Tillinger says he's been carrying on like that on her threshold ever since he took him out of the room and closed the door.
3: Bobo, don't! Oh, stop him, somebody.
4: He knows she's lying there dead, poor little creature.
3: Can't you make him stop, Dr. Tillinger? He's always been so fond of you.
5: Make him stop. He won't even let me near the door. Nice, Bobo. Be a good dog. There, you see.
3: Oh, I'm sorry, Dr. Tillinghurst. This is Mr. Sherlock Holmes.
5: Oh, how do you do, sir?
2: How do you do? Suppose we allow Scotland Yard to handle the situation.
7: Think I want to have Nan taken over by a vicious brute? No, thanks.
3: But he's not vicious. At least he never was before.
2: Very well, I'll take over. Mr. Sherlock Holmes to the rescue. That's enough, Bobo. We know how you feel. That's right. Quiet down.
4: Well, now look at that. He's crawling over to him. He's letting himself be picked up. He's licking his ear.
2: Wanted to tell me something. Is that it? Yes, I understand. I understand very well, old fellow. Now, Dr. Tillinghurst, the inspector and I will see if we can get to the bottom of this mystery.
7: It's no mystery to me, Holmes.
2: That's what you think, my dear Lestrade. That's what you think. Now, if you'll follow me, gentlemen. This will be rather unpleasant, Miss Kitty. You'd better remain outside.
5: You see, Inspector Lestrade, the pupils are definitely contracted. Face pale, extremities cyanotic.
7: Right you are, Dr. Tillinghurst. It's poison, all right. But which one?
5: We won't know until we've made tests, of course. I sent Miss Kitty out for a solution of ferric chloride. If it's opium or one of its derivatives, as I suspect, that should do the trick.
2: Dr. Tillinghurst, were you in the habit of prescribing opium or any of the other somniferous poisons for Lady Blenkinsop?
5: Certainly not.
6: I say, Holmes, look here. The brandy bottle has been tipped over. All the brandy's run out on the carpet.
4: Oh, poor Lady Blenkinsop. She always said she'd die when the brandy was gone. And now it is, and so is she.
5: Oh, that'll do, Potters. We've no time for idle superstition.
6: Yes, sir. Trust me, it's a plot. Whoever spilled the brandy knew it had been poisoned. Didn't want to leave any about to be tested.
2: The brandy was not poisoned, Watson. Here, notice the wax that sealed the cork.
6: Mm.
2: That wax was melted over that cork when Lady Blenkinsop was a girl. She herself removed it last night after she'd locked her door when she was by herself.
6: Well, at least she did have a drink of it on her birthday, poor old soul. And here it is now seeped into the carpet. What a dreadful waste.
2: You say she never took a sedative, Dr. Tillinghurst, or a painkiller of any sort?
4: That she did, sir. A bit of laudanum when she got a toothache.
5: Of course, I did prescribe laudanum a year or so ago.

0: confounded Gallic temperament. Potters, do you know where she kept her medicines?
1: Oh, yes, sir. Top drawer of her dressing table.
0: Oh, yes, of course, I remember. Let's see. Yes. Yes, here we are. Batley's Liquor Opii Sedativus. That's double-strength laudanum. She must have bought this at the apothecary's herself and didn't realize it was at least four times as strong as the prescription I gave her. Doesn't take much of an overdose to turn the trick when you're 89.
2: Well, Holmes, there you are. Now are you satisfied? A plain case of accidental suicide by poison.
3: I've never doubted that Lady Blenkinsop was dope, Lestrade, and quite probably by her own hand. But that's not what caused her death. No, Lestrade, Lady Blenkinsop was asphyxiated, strangled. The evidence is obvious.
0: Really, Mr. Holmes? I'm astonished that a man of your reputation should be ignorant of the fact that the symptom of asphyxia and death by one of the somniferous poisons are almost identical.
4: Yes, he's right, Holmes. Every doctor knows that. Besides, there's no sign of a struggle. If she'd been strangled, she'd have put up a fight.
3: Not necessarily if she'd been doped first. Tell me, Potters, was Lady Blenkinsop in the habit of wearing her pearls to bed?
2: I see what you're driving at, Holmes. The pearls did it. Got caught around her neck. And with all that laudanum in her, she never realized they were strangling her.
3: Wrong again, Lestrade. She was strangled not accidentally by her pearls, but intentionally by someone who saw her helpless condition and held a pillow or perhaps the bedclothes over her mouth until she stopped breathing. In fact, I strongly suspect she came too long enough to put out a hand and upset that bottle of brandy.
2: Oh, imagination, Mr. Holmes. Pure imagination.
3: Really? Then how do you account for this lint up her nostrils?
2: Well, I'll be... Well, I never noticed.
3: You didn't notice, Lestrade, because you didn't look. If you perform an autopsy, I've no doubt you'll find more bits of lint in her lungs. Lint from the very finest French linen.
1: Lady Blenkinsop always bought her linens in France.
3: Exactly.
2: Oh, but this is preposterous. How did the chap get in to strangle her? Remember, the doors and windows were still bolted tight when Dr. Tillingus and the others broke in this morning and found her dead.
3: When the doctor said he found her dead?
2: What's the difference?
3: Why do you suppose he sent the rest of the household out of the house in such a hurry?
2: Why?
3: First, because he didn't want them to get a good look at her and realize she wasn't dead, only drugged. And second, and here comes the really diabolical part of the whole affair. Second, so he could come back quietly when the house was empty and finish her off.
0: Ridiculous. Lot of lies. You can't prove a thing.
3: No? Then why wasn't Bobo upset when you broke in this morning? Because he knew his mistress was still alive.
0: Not.
3: Why did he later turn on you and offer to bite you? Because he'd seen you go back and kill his mistress.
0: Of course, if you're going to put a dumb beast in the witness box.
3: And why is the brandy splashed on your shoe?
0: That's not brandy, it's mud. I've been walking in the rain.
3: Analysis will show what it is, Dr. Tillinghurst.
0: Well, suppose it is brandy. I sometimes stop into a pub on a bad day for a brandy and soda. I may have spilled some on my boots.
2: That's right, Holmes. What can we prove?
0: Now, let's be sensible. What reason, what possible motive could I have for killing off one of my best patients?
2: That's a fact, Holmes. No motive. No possible motive whatsoever.
3: Would you consider a fabulous rope of pearls worth, say, £8,000 or £10,000, would you consider that sufficient motive, my dear Lestrade?
2: But Lady Blenkinsop's pearls are still obviously on the body.
3: Those are not the Blenkinsop pearls, Lestrade.
2: What?
3: Oh, I'll admit they're very clever imitations. Yes, if you'll investigate that bulge in the doctor's upper left-hand pocket, I think you may discover the genuine pearls. Watson, quick, don't let him get away.
2: No, you don't. Stop or I'll fill you full of lead.
4: By Jove, I'm sorry, Holmes. I had no idea the blighter would make a bolt for it.
3: Don't worry, Watson. I fancy Lestrade is still capable of handling the more rough-and-tumble side of apprehending criminals.
5: Oh, Mr. Holmes, what happened? I just saw Inspector Lestrade escorting Dr. Tillinghurst out of the front door in handcuffs. What does it mean?
4: My dear Miss Kitty, it means that the criminal has yet to be born who can put anything over on Mr. Sherlock Holmes.

0: A very entertaining story, Dr. Watson.
1: Well, I'm glad you enjoyed it, Mr. Harris.
0: Now, of course, there are one or two small matters that puzzle me. Why did Holmes say the dog had told him something when he picked him up?
1: A very interesting question with a very interesting answer. I'll give it to you after you've said a few words about the excellent product that foots the bill for us.
0: Right, Dr. Watson. When you can go to your favorite store and get the nation...

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2: And now for your question about Bobo, Mr. Harris. When Holmes picked up the dog, he was struck by the fact that his paws were wet. Wet with something that smelled suspiciously like brandy. Later, when he entered the death chamber and saw the overturned bottle, he knew exactly what must have happened.
0: I wonder if I'd have been that smart. One more thing, Dr. Watson.
2: Yes, Mr. Harris?
0: What story are you going to give us next week?
2: Next week, I think it'll be the case of the missing heiress. Or how a very charming and very hot-headed Canadian girl disappeared from her carriage in full regalia on her way to be presented at court.
0: The makers of Clipper Craft clothes and 924 leading retail stores from coast to coast have brought you the first in a new series of broadcasts featuring the world's most famous detective, Sherlock Holmes. Sherlock Holmes is produced and directed by Basil Lochran. Our stories are written by Edith Meiser, with special music by Albert Berman. 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
2: The Big Armchair by the warm fireside. It's a wonderful chair, you know. There's thousands and thousands of magical things in the dusk of the fire glow. Sometimes it's a ship with a great tall mast, and I'm the captain bold. I roam the seas with my pirate crew on our quest for hidden gold. Sometimes it's a grim old castle of stone with a loophole here and there, in a dump that deep in a dungeon keep, and a round tower high in the air. Sometimes it's a beautiful air of steed that no one would sit but me, in a rocky coral Cannibal Isle in the far-off southern seas. But to see it there like an ordinary chair, you never imagine, I know, that it really was thousands of magical things in the dusk with the fire aglow.
3: 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Hoagy Carmichael is your host.
4: More things are wrought by prayer than this world dreams of.

0: One of the great joys in life is to have a definite and useful goal to work towards. It's like going on a journey when you know you have a valuable and worthwhile end in view. And that's the story of every boy and girl starting out and getting married. Now, they have one of the most wonderful goals in the world, making a home, making a happy home together and giving security to their family. Yes, and if sometimes it's tough going because they have to start without many of the things they'd like to have, things that they can't hope to get without hard work and sacrifice, it's good for these people to remember that one of life's great joys can be working together for that home they have planned to build. It's good for all of us to remember that we don't have to do it alone either. We can have the most powerful help in all of our work. We can have that help just for the asking. Prayer. Family prayer that should find a place in every home. Because with God's help, there's joy and happiness in working together, especially working towards the most wonderful goal in the world, a happy home.
1: Hoagie Carmichael will return following tonight's family theater story, Eddie Meets the Family, starring Gloria DeHaven and Richard Hart.

0: This is the story of Eddie and Francis. It's the story of a family in a big city. It might have taken place in San Francisco, New Orleans, or Chicago. Actually, it happened in the Bronx.
1: Isn't this wonderful chop suey, Eddie? I think Chin Lee's is about the best in the Bronx. I just love chop suey, don't you, Eddie?
2: Yeah.
1: Then why don't you eat it, Eddie?
2: I've been thinking.
1: What about?
2: You.
1: Me?
2: Mm-hmm. Francie, will you marry me?
1: Eddie, gosh, I don't know what to say. We practically just met.
2: Why, Francie, it's nearly a month. Besides, what's time got to do with it, if you love me?
1: Oh, I do love you, Eddie, honest. I never felt like this about anyone before, but, well, it seems we've known each other for such a short time, and...
2: I got a reason for rushing you, Francie. You see, something very important's come up.
1: Something very important? How?
2: I've been offered a promotion. But it means I've got to be transferred out west, San Francisco.
1: San Francisco?
2: Yeah, that's my home, Francie. You know, I got this job in New York when I came back from overseas. I never had any intention of staying here, though.
1: Well, when would you have to leave?
2: 2 weeks.
1: 2 weeks?
2: I want you to come back with me to San Francisco, Francie.
1: Oh, gee, Eddie. Gee, let me think. Oh, well, that means I'd have to leave my family and all my friends. Well, I've lived in the Bronx all my life and...
2: Well, after all, we'd be together, wouldn't we, Francie?
1: Oh, of course, Eddie. I didn't mean it that way. You just took me by surprise. You know, my mother would never forgive me if I decided something so important without talking to her first.
2: Yeah, I understand, Francie.
1: I've been meaning to ask you, Eddie, to come and meet them. Oh, they're really wonderful. Especially my mother. Of course, they've got their faults, but... Well, I'm very proud of them.
2: I'll bet they're wonderful. When can we get together?
1: Well, now, let's see. Tomorrow's Sunday. Well, how about tomorrow? Suppose you drop around in the evening about... Well, would 7 o'clock be all right?
2: Okay, Francie. That's a day.
1: Roger, will you hand me that picture over there? I'm taking down the dead ducks and putting up the ballet dancer for my room.
3: What's the big idea?
1: Oh, I hate those dead ducks. I'd be ashamed to have Eddie see them in our dining room.
3: Pa's gonna yell bloody murder. Here.
1: Thanks. Now take the ducks.
3: Gee, all this fuss. What kind of a gink is Eddie, anyhow?
1: He's not a gink. And I want you to be on your good behavior when he
4: Roger,
1: comes.
4: Roger, I told you to empty the garbage.
3: Francis, that picture.
4: Your father will throw a fit.
1: Maybe he won't notice it.
3: Don't kid yourself.
1: I'll put the dead ducks back after Eddie leaves.
3: Ma, can I go to the paradise?
4: Oh, all you've got in your mind is movies. Did you finish your homework?
3: Yeah, except the algebra.
4: Well, go upstairs and finish it right away. Answer the phone, Roger.
3: Okay, I'll get it.
1: Oh, Mother, Mother, you've still got on that old house dress.
4: But I've been so busy in the kitchen right up to this very minute.
3: Gladys! Gladys! Telephone!
5: Coming!
1: I thought Gladys was going to help you, Mother.
4: Oh, Gladys. She had to paint her nails, she said. Well, don't worry. I'll be ready in time for His Royal Highness.
6: Francie, Tony just called. He wants to take me to a dance tonight.
1: Well, you're not going, are you?
6: I wouldn't take no for an answer.
1: Oh, you're a fine sister. I asked you as a favor to stay home tonight and meet Eddie.
6: Well, maybe he'll get here before I leave.
1: Next time you ask a favor of me. Gee, Gladys, will you please take off that kimono? Supposing Eddie should
6: I was
1: come
6: just getting ready, wasn't I? Gee, what are you so nervous about? You think you never entertained a boyfriend before?
1: Eddie's different.
6: You sure pulled a fast one telling Ma that Lorraine Trimble is an old friend of yours. You didn't think you'd get caught, huh? Well, where did you meet this guy anyway?
1: Well, I can't tell you now, Gladys. Mom, I...
6: All right. Come on upstairs and tell me while I get dressed.
1: So that's the way it was, Gladys. Eddie was at the office dance. Lorraine met him and danced with him, and... Well, then he asked me to dance, and...
6: You mean he's a pickup?
1: Well, gee, don't say it just that way. Some of the girls in the office asked him to come. But I didn't like to tell Mother the whole story. You know how she is about those things, and...
6: Yeah. Hand me that hairbrush, will you?
1: Gee, Gladys, we fell for each other right off. He's so different from everyone I've ever met before. Honest, I just can't keep my mind off of him.
6: Gee, you sure got a bad.
1: Gladys, Eddie proposed to me last night.
6: Proposed to
1: you? Yes, at Chin Lee's. We were having dinner, and...
6: But, gee, you just met him practically.
1: Well, nearly a month ago.
6: Oh, did you tell Ma?
1: Oh, not yet. I thought maybe I'd wait till she saw him first. I've been in a regular tailspin. I don't know what to do, honest. If anything should happen to spoil things,
6: Oh, well, why should it?
1: Well, there's a hitch. Eddie's going to be transferred to San Francisco, and he wants to take me with him.
6: When?
1: In 2 weeks. Oh. But gee, Gladys, the thought of leaving New York and the family, oh, it's got me all upset.
6: Well, talk him out of it, can't you?
1: I've tried to,
6: listen,
1: but he's
6: so... when a man's in love, he'll do anything if you handle him right.
1: Yes, but that doesn't seem... well, I mean, it isn't fair.
6: Oh, don't be crazy, Francie.
1: I bet that's Eddie. Hello, Eddie.
2: Hi, Francie.
1: Here, give me your hat. Come on, let's go in the front room.
2: Phew. It's warm today, isn't it?
1: Yes, but it isn't the heat. It's the humidity.
2: Where are the folks?
1: Well, my father's taking a nap, and my kid brother's doing his homework, and... oh, well, they'll all be down shortly. Eddie. Eddie, you won't expect them to be, well, too high tone or anything.
2: I wouldn't like them if they were. Here, some candy.
1: Oh, gee, thanks, Eddie.
2: Sweet things for a pretty girl. Well, you do look very pretty tonight, Francis.
1: Gosh, all compliments. And all dressed up, too. New suit, Eddie.
2: Uh-huh.
1: Oh, that's pretty classy. That's what I like about you, Eddie. You got class.
2: Is that all you like about me? Come here.
1: Oh, no, Eddie, don't now. Really, not now. They might pop in and...
2: I'm crazy about you, Francie.
1: Well, come on, Eddie. Come on and sit down.
2: Well, you've got it fixed up real nice here, haven't you? Well, just wait till we have our own home. That'll be a knockout.
1: Well, there's an apartment on the concourse, Eddie. It's going to be vacant in a month, and I know the manager, and she said...
2: What do we want with an apartment in the Bronx when we're going to San Francisco? Oh, you love it there, Francie.
1: Well, gee, I just don't think I could love any place like New York. I guess it's only natural, though.
6: I'm not intruding, am I?
1: Oh, Eddie, I want you to meet my sister Gladys. Gladys, this is Eddie Springer.
6: Oh, I've been dying to meet you, Eddie. That's all she's been talking about. It's Eddie this and Eddie that. Oh, sit down. You know you look just like a fellow I used to know, Joe Zeller. Don't you think he looks like Joe, Francie? Yeah, you look just like him, honest.
1: Have some candy?
6: Thanks. He turned out to be an awful heel, though.
5: Francis!
1: Yes, Mother? Excuse me a minute. Turn on the radio, Gladys. What do you want, Mother?
7: Oh, Francis, you'll just have to help me with these sandwiches if I'm ever going to get dressed. I asked Gladys, but you know how she is.
1: All right, Mother, go ahead and dress. I'll do it. And put some powder on your nose. It's shiny.
7: Oh, all right.
1: Mother, take a peek through the door. I want you to see Eddie.
7: I did.
1: He's nice looking, isn't he?
7: Mm-hmm. Art's better looking.
1: Mother, I was going to wait, but maybe I better tell you now. Mother, Eddie proposed to me last night.
7: What?
1: He wants to marry me.
7: But you hardly know him.
1: Oh, but I do. Gee, it seems like years.
7: Oh, my goodness.
1: And we want to get married right away.
7: What?
1: Oh, I mean, he's leaving. He's leaving for San Francisco. He's being transferred. And he wants me to go with him.
7: San Francisco? Away out there? Oh, Francis, would you want to live thousands of miles away from your mother and your family and all your friends?
1: No, I wouldn't, but... oh, if I could only get him to give up the idea and stay here in New York. Gee, Mother, I love him so, and... I just don't know what to do.
7: Oh, well, I'd better talk this over with your father.
1: Well, yes, and hurry down. And Mother, listen, will you please tell Dad not to come down in his suspenders?
7: Oh, yes, I'll do that. Francis, Eddie isn't in there alone, is he?
1: Oh, no, Gladys is entertaining him.

0: Gladys, did anyone ever tell you that you looked like Lana Turner?
1: Everybody tells me that. You know, yesterday a customer was leaning over the counter. You know, at Macy's where I work. And he said, if I was a talent scout, I'd sign you up for Hollywood. You know, that's my dream, Eddie, to land in the movies. And you know, my lifeline says that I have a very fortunate future. What about your lifeline, Eddie? Let me see your hand. Gee, will you look at that lifeline? You're going to live forever. Hey, what do you know? Your heart line is just like mine. See, that means your head rules your heart. Gee, don't you love that piece? Come on, let's dance.
0: Mmm, that's nice perfume.
1: Kiss me.
0: What?
1: That's the name of the perfume. Oh. Say, you didn't think I meant. That's funny. Art gave it to me for my birthday.
0: Well, who's Art? Your boyfriend?
1: No, he's Francie's friend.
0: Oh.
1: Mm-hmm.
0: Well, she never mentioned him to me.
1: Oh, didn't she? Gee, you're a swell dancer, Eddie.
0: What's he like?
1: Who, Art? Well, for one thing, he's darn good looking. The folks are all crazy about him. He's almost like one of the family. Hey, see, do you know this, Dad? Watch, and I'll show you.
0: Well, what's he do for a living?
1: He's a window trimmer at Gimple's.
2: Oh. Well, I see you two got off to a good start.
1: Oh, he's cute, Francie. If he wasn't yours, I'd steal him from you. Uh-oh, that must be Tony now. Well, here's where I take a powder. Goodbye, Eddie. Nice meeting you. Come again soon, won't you? Well, how do you like Gladys?
0: Oh, she's fine. Wonderful. Talks like a blue streak. Where's your mother?
1: Oh, she went upstairs to wake up my father. Sit down, Eddie. Have some more candy?

0: Frank, wake up. Hmm? Frank, wake up. Wake up, wake up.
1: What's the matter, Stella?
0: Well, get dressed and come downstairs. Eddie's here.
1: Eddie? Who's Eddie?
0: Oh, you know, Frank's new boyfriend.
1: All right.
0: Oh, Frank, I'm so upset. He wants to marry her.
1: Who?
0: Eddie. He wants to marry Frances.
1: This is pretty all of a sudden, isn't it?
0: Oh, that's just it. We haven't even met him. And Frankie wants to take her way out west to San Francisco.
1: What?
0: Yes, in 2 weeks. Oh, Frank, just the thought of it. Our little girl miles and miles away from us, and we don't know anything about him. He was overseas and... Oh, dear. You hear such terrible things.
1: Stop blubbering, Stella.
0: Well, you know how I feel about Frances. She's such a comfort to me. And another thing, Frank. If Frances goes, how are we going to pay off that Chesterfield set we just bought? And the Frigidaire?
1: They're not married yet.
0: No, but she's crazy about him. She never acted like this before. Oh, she could only have fallen for Art, steady and reliable, and he loves the Bronx.
1: Well, let me talk to him. Maybe I can change his mind about leaving New York.
0: Oh, I wish you could, Frank. Now, hurry up and get dressed and come down. I won't rest till you've seen him. And Frank, please wear your coat.
1: It's too darn hot.
0: Well, then take off your suspenders. Frances asked me to tell you.
2: Oh, here's Mother now, Eddie. Mother, I want you to meet Eddie Springer.
3: This is a great pleasure, Mr. Springer.
2: Call him Eddie, Mother.
3: I've heard so much about you.
4: I know now where Francie gets her good looks.
3: What? Oh, thank you.
2: Have some candy, Mother?
3: Your home's out west, Frances told me.
4: San Francisco.
3: Hmm.
4: It's a great town. I got set up in a job when I returned from overseas, but, well, I could never make my home here in New York.
3: Well, San Francisco's all right, but...
4: Have you ever been there?
3: Oh, no, but I've seen it in the movies. It's warm, isn't it?
4: Yes, that's one thing I could never get used to, this New York heat.
3: Oh, but you get those awful fogs in San Francisco, don't you?
4: Yes, but, well, they're bracing.
3: Worst thing for sinus trouble. We all suffer from sinus in this family.
2: What's keeping Father?
3: Well, he's getting dressed, dear. He'll be down in a minute. Why don't you take Eddie out in the front porch and sit in the swing? It's much cooler out there. I'll make some coffee and we'll have some sandwiches.
2: That's a good idea. Come on, Eddie.

0: Look at those clouds, Eddie. I'll bet we're going to have a thunderstorm.
1: Hey, doesn't the L disturb you, keep you awake at night?
0: Oh, I'm so used to that sound, I never notice it anymore.
1: Francie, how come you never told me about Art?
0: What do you mean?
1: Just that.
0: Well, there's nothing to tell.
1: I understand he's giving you the rush act.
0: Did Gladys tell you that? Gee, you know how she just talks on and on and...
1: Oh, you must encourage him a little or he wouldn't be so interested in you.
0: Oh, I don't, Eddie. Honest, I don't. Gee, you ought to hear the way I tell him off. But it just doesn't do any good. He's the kind of person you can insult, no matter how you try.
1: Oh, a wise guy, huh?
0: Yes. Sometimes I could scream.
1: I'd like to meet that guy.
0: Oh, forget it, Eddie. He isn't worth the trouble. Gee, can't you get it in your head that it's you, Eddie? I never even think of another fellow anymore. You certainly got a jealous disposition.
1: Oh, I can't help it. It burns me up just to think of another fellow looking at you.
0: Well, you've got nothing to worry about. Eddie, maybe after a while we could take a little walk.
1: Oh, sure.
0: On the concourse, and I'll show you that apartment house I was telling you about.
1: What do I want to see that for?
0: Well, the manager's a friend of mine, and, well, there's certainly no harm in looking in, is there?
2: Francia! Oh, excuse me.
0: What do you want, Roger? Oh, Eddie, this is my kid brother, Roger.
1: Hello, Roger.
2: Hello.
0: I thought you were doing your algebra.
2: I was, but I got stuck. Are you good at algebra, Eddie?
1: Used to be my best subject.
2: Well, I wonder, maybe you could help me with
0: Eddie didn't come here to do your homework for you. Don't you do it, Eddie.
2: I wish Art was here. He's a whiz at algebra.
1: Yeah, let me see that problem.
2: Francie says you were real brainy. I guess I could do it if I put my mind on it.
0: Roger, didn't you say you wanted to see that movie at the Paradise?
2: Yeah, but I'm broke.
0: Well, there's some money in my top drawer, and
1: No. Let me. Here, Roger.
2: Gee, a dollar. Thanks, Eddie.
0: Roger, you shouldn't do that.
2: Gee, you're a regular guy, Eddie. Don't tell Ma, will you?
1: No, it's just between us.
0: Oh, honest, Eddie. The more I see of you, the more I realize how wonderful you are. Here, let me fix that cushion. Eddie, what are you thinking about?
1: That job out west.
3: Francis!
0: Oh, here's my father, Eddie. Father, I want you to meet Eddie Springer.
1: How do you do, sir?
3: How do you do? Always glad to meet any of my daughter's friends.
1: Well, thanks. Warm, isn't it?
3: Yeah, guess we're due for a thunderstorm. I can always tell, get pains in my joints. Who's that, Francis, coming up the walk there?
0: I can't... Oh, yes, it's Aunt Ollie.
4: Hello there.
0: Aunt Ollie, what a surprise.
3: Hello, Ollie.
4: Oh, hello, Frank. How are you?
3: Fine.
0: Aunt Ollie, I want you to meet my friend, Eddie Springer.
4: Oh, glad to know you, Mr. Springer. Uh-huh.
0: She's my father's sister. She's a school teacher.
4: Well, don't look so scared, Mr. Springer. I won't put you in the corner.
5: Well, Ollie.
4: Oh, hello, Stella.
5: It's about time you dropped around. It's almost a month
4: It was 2 weeks Friday.
5: Was it? Well, come on in, folks. The coffee's ready.

0: Try one of these minced ham sandwiches, Ollie.
1: Oh, thanks.
2: You'll look all in, Ollie. What's the matter?
1: Oh, got a headache. I've been correcting geography papers all day.
2: Who took down my picture?
1: Oh, what did I tell you, Francis?
0: Why, I did, Father.
2: Well, of all... Why? Why did you take it down?
0: Oh, Father, because I hate those dead ducks. Just to look at them takes your appetite away.
2: They've been there for 8 years, and I want them there. That picture was given to me by Malotte.
1: Now, Frank, she'll put it back. Don't make such a hullabaloo.
0: Eddie, will you have some more coffee?
1: How's Gladys? Is she home?
3: No, Ollie. She had a date.
2: Who did she go out with?
1: With Tony.
2: I told you I didn't want her to go out with that fella.
0: Listen, folks, why don't you all go in the other room and have some music? I'll clear the table.

0: Well, I guess it's just one of those things, Mr. Hellman. The minute I laid eyes on Frances, I knew she was the girl I wanted to marry.
1: But you hardly know each other. You only met, when was it, 2 months ago?
2: Less than that. Oh, I think it's romantic.
1: Ollie, please. Why, Mrs. Hillman and I were engaged a whole year before we were married.
2: Well, that's right, Eddie.
0: Yes, but circumstances alter cases.
1: But we don't know anything about you.
0: What do you want to know?
1: Well, don't get me wrong, Eddie. You look like a nice, clean, upright young man, but, well, appearances are sometimes deceiving.
2: She's our own flesh and blood, Mr. Springer.
0: Well, I'm 26, I'm strong and healthy, and I have a good job with this promotion coming up, and I have $1,000 in the bank.
2: $1,000? That's not very much, is it?
3: Well, you and Frank were married on a shoestring.
2: Times were different then, Ollie. Marriage is a serious business.
1: You said a mouthful. You never know how serious it is until after you've taken the plunge. There are a lot of things you find out about each other after...
2: Why, Frank, you're not insinuating that...
1: No, I was just making a remark. And I don't see why you two have to rush into this. Can't you wait a while? At least 4 or 5 months.
0: But, Mr. Hellman, don't you understand...
2: Francis? Oh, Francis, come on in. All this concerns you.
1: Well, I'll tell you what I'll do, Eddie. If you'll be satisfied to wait, say, 3 months or so, and if you still want to marry Francis, I'll fix up those 2 rooms upstairs in front for you.
0: And... No, thanks,
2: now,
0: Mr. Hellman.
2: Now, don't turn up your nose until you see them.
0: But don't you understand? I've got this big offer in San Francisco. If I pass it up, I'd be missing one of my biggest opportunities.
4: Oh, Eddie, won't there be opportunities for you here?
0: No, not like this one, Francie. I'd have to wait years.
2: Well, a man with brains can make opportunities anywhere. I think you're just being contrary.
4: Eddie, but the thought of being torn away from the family, I'd miss them terribly.
0: Well, I guess you don't love me as much as you think, Francie. That's about the size of it.
4: Oh, but I do, Eddie.
0: Sure.
4: I'm so confused, Eddie. It's...
0: I know. The whole world's confused. Well, somebody's got to keep his head. You can't be a little girl all your life, Francie. You've got to grow up sometime. You've got to know what you want, and you've got to take your stand. Now, I know what I want. I know I want to marry you because I love you, and I know I want a home and a family. And I know that job out west is a wonderful opportunity.
2: Well, Art would never have said a thing like that.
0: Art. That's all I've heard of since I came here. Art. He must be a little tin... Well, if he's so wonderful, why didn't Francie marry him?
4: Because I don't love him.
2: Art hasn't a selfish bone in his body.
0: Now, I'm selfish.
2: Yes.
0: Strikes me you're the selfish ones. You want to keep Francis all... You want to keep her tied to your apron strings. I suppose I can't exactly blame you. She's pretty wonderful, but... Well, you've got to part with her sometime.
4: Well, they're not selfish, Eddie. They're the most wonderful parents in the world.
0: But they're possessive, Francie. They don't want to let go of you.
4: That's not true, Eddie.
0: Oh, good gosh. No matter what I say, I'll land in the doghouse. I came here tonight in a friendly spirit. I wanted to meet the family, get acquainted, let you know how things stood between Francie and me, but everyone took exception to everything I said. I don't know why you can't see my side of the situation. It seems to me that it... Oh, what's the use? I guess I'd better keep my mouth shut before I step on somebody else's toes tonight. Besides, it's getting late, and well, maybe I'd better go along. Sorry if I blew my top. Well, that's the kind of a guy I am. Yeah, I guess I better be going.
4: Well, Eddie, there's no reason to be all upset.
0: Where's my hat, Francie?
4: It's in the hall.
0: Nice to have met all of you. Good night.
1: Good night.
2: Eddie, wait.
1: Let him go, Ollie.
3: Oh, Francis, go after him. Stop him.
2: Don't you do it, Francis.
1: Stop butting in, Ollie.
4: Oh, Eddie.
3: Oh, don't cry, Francis. He'll come back.
4: No, he won't. Oh, I hate you for what you've done tonight.

0: Come on and sit over here on the swing, Ollie.
1: I'm quite comfortable here, Stella.
2: Sitting there like an owl. Why don't you say something, Ollie?
1: Well, I guess I'm too disgusted to say anything.
2: Disgusted?
1: Yes. The way you acted tonight, Frank, was disgraceful. All that fuss about the picture. Oh, I was so mad I could have brained you with it. You forget your own youth. You lose all sense of romance.
2: Romance? What do you know about romance?
1: You mean because I'm an old maid?
3: Now, Frank.
1: Yes, I'm an old maid, all right. And do you want to know why? Because our mother was just as selfish and possessive as you were tonight.
2: Ollie.
1: I don't care. It's the truth. She discouraged any young man who took a fancy to me. She criticized them, picked them to pieces. None of them were good enough. Then when I finally woke up, it was too late. And it was the same with you, Frank. Mother tried to tie you to her apron strings, too. And if you hadn't stood your ground and shown some backbone, well, you'd never have broken away and married Stella.
4: Well, what do you mean? Didn't your mother like me?
1: Well, if you must know, Stella, she didn't. Not at first.
2: Ollie, what's the good of bringing this up
3: now? What didn't she like about me?
1: Well, for one thing, she thought you were flighty.
3: Flighty?
1: Yes, and a little on the bold side, too, on account of those peekaboo waists you used to wear.
3: Bulls! Frank, why didn't you tell me all this?
2: Well, Ollie, I hope you're satisfied.
1: I don't care. I just wanted to make you realize how you were taking the same possessive attitude toward Francie.
5: Francis,
3: where are you going?
5: After Eddie.
3: It's going to storm any minute.
5: I don't care.
2: Francis?
5: I'm in a hurry. Goodbye, Aunt Ollie.
3: Francis, don't do anything foolish.
5: I won't.

0: Gee, Eddie, I hope you don't think I'm bold coming after you like this.
1: I thought you would. That's why I waited here at the corner. Where we go?
0: Oh, I don't care. Oh, I know. Let's take a ride on the subway.
1: Where we can get some privacy, huh?
0: Yes. Let's take the subway to Columbus Circle. And then let's walk down to Times Square. And then we could go into Child's and have some hotcakes and coffee. I want to take a last look at all of that, Eddie, because I guess I won't be seeing it for a long time now.
1: Oh, Francie. Francie.

0: This is Hoagy Carmichael again. You know, some people have a way of seeing the sad side of things. No matter what happens, they can usually find something to complain about. And if there's nothing to complain about, they usually dig up something to worry about. Now, that's a sad way of doing things. That's a way of bickering and nagging that makes for a lot of unhappiness in a family. And on the other hand, instead of worrying and complaining, there's a bright and hopeful way of looking at difficulties. That's what faith in God can give. That's what the daily practice of family prayer can bring into our homes. It's the hope and happiness of knowing that we have God's help in our family problems. Yes, daily family prayer brings patience and understanding. It brings a new and brighter viewpoint into our lives. It gives unity to a home. For the family that prays together, stays together. Before saying goodnight, I'd like to thank Gloria DeHaven and Richard Hart for their performance this evening. And our thanks to Wal Spence for writing tonight's play and to Max Terra for his music. This production of Family Theater Incorporated was directed by David Young. Others who appeared tonight were Sarah Selby, Ruth Parrott, Bernice Barrett, and Jimmy Ogg. Next week, our family theater stars will be Victor Jory, Scotty Beckett, and Joan Carroll in Their Only Son. And your host will be Gary Cooper. This is Hoagy Carmichael saying goodnight, and God bless you.
1: 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Be with us next week when our Family Theater stars will be Victor Jory, Scotty Beckett, and Joan Carroll, with Gary Cooper as host. Tony Lofrano speaking. 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

A short meditation from the wisdom of the saints. My longing to save souls grew from day to day. It was as if I heard our Lord saying to me what he had said to the Samaritan, "Give me some water to drink." St. Teresa of Lisieux.

0: Your home for traditional Catholic radio, KSMK-LP, St. Mary's, Kansas.
1: So a while back there was a sermon about hating sin and the need to mortify ourselves. You might recall the cheeseburger sermon. Now the reason cheeseburgers came up in that sermon is that we were talking about hating sin. And the point was, it's the gluttony that we hate, not the cheeseburger. Cheeseburgers are good things, and as such, they should not be hated. It would be, in fact, wrong to hate that which God has made good. It is the abuse of the thing that we hate, for that is where the sin lies. So today I'd like to talk about occasions of sin. We know that we must avoid occasions of sin, and we even say that we will when we make our act of contrition in confession. I firmly resolve with the help of thy grace. By the way, it's the help of thy grace. It's amazing how many times in confession we hear people say the help of my grace. And I think just they had misheard it when they were children or something, and it just sort of stuck, but there it is. It's the help of thy grace. I firmly resolve with the help of thy grace to do penance, to sin no more, and to avoid whatever leads me to sin. Whatever leads me to sin. Those are what we mean by occasions of sin. And by the way, that act of contrition, and there are several acts of contrition, but this particular one says, I resolve to do penance. Again, not I resolve to do my penance, as if to say the penance that the priest is giving me here in this confession. No, it's to do penance. Again, it's another common mistake that people make. What we're really saying is, I firmly resolve to do penance, that is to mortify myself on a regular basis, to practice small acts of self-denial, to build up self-control, so that I can face occasions of sin with more virtue and have the natural means to avoid them and to overcome temptation. To do penance. But anyway, we're talking about occasions of sin today. Occasions of sin are not temptations, otherwise we'd call them temptations. An occasion of sin is a noun, that is, a person, place, thing, or idea in which or by which we might be led to sin, we might be tempted. Back to the cheeseburgers. Remember, as good as a cheeseburger might be, there are a few more things in the world a little more attractive than cheeseburgers, but we'll just keep calling them cheeseburgers for the sake of the sermon. Cheeseburgers are good things. If they were not good, we would not be tempted. Rarely do you hear of people overeating on foods that they dislike. For me, it would be something like kale. Who supposed one day that kale was actually supposed to be eaten? I don't understand that. Why we think that's a food, I don't know. But I promise you, I will never overeat on kale. What's the point? Good things are attractive. Therefore, good things will be more likely to present us with temptation. So good things, certainly more than bad, can be occasions of sin for us. But that does not thereby make the thing bad. Quite the contrary. If I overeat, it's going to be on steak or maybe cheeseburgers. Good things are attractive, therefore good things are more dangerous to us in terms of temptation. Not always in themselves, but potentially. I think there's a lot of confusion about good things being occasions of sin, because people think occasions of sin are bad things, and so often they are not on their guard concerning good things. Occasions of sin are not bad things. And this for a couple of reasons. Occasions of sin and even temptations are good things, and here's why. First of all, occasions of sin are good in themselves, as we just said. They are things that attract us. We are not attracted to bad things. Because of our lack of integrity as a result of original sin, we can abuse those good things, use them selfishly, and thereby sin, and sin certainly is evil. But we would not have sinned if we had not been tempted, and we would not have been tempted if we did not find something good and attractive. I will never overeat on kale. So occasions of sin are by definition good in themselves. But that does not mean that every good thing is an occasion of sin. Good things taken in their proper context and presented properly are quite the contrary. They edify, they lift us up and inspire us to virtue. And the better and more beautiful they are, the higher they can lift us. Hence the reason for things like modesty. Beautiful things should be beautiful and should be presented as beautiful things. Beautiful things should not be hidden as if they were necessarily going to lead us into sin and therefore are evil in some way. But they have to be presented modestly. That's the whole point of modesty, to present beautiful things beautifully and not dangerously. But also not to be some false extreme modesty which hides beauty. Either way, we see the power of what is good. It is good things that have the power to lead us to act selfishly. No one ever lied or stole or murdered for something that they did not think was good and something they desired. So good things can be dangerous because they are good. Notice we said that they can be dangerous. We did not say that they are dangerous. Occasions of sin are by definition good things in themselves. But there's another way in which they are good. Occasions of sin are good for us because they give us opportunity to cooperate with the grace of God and therefore to grow in holiness. Temptation is also a good thing, or at least has the potential to be very good for us. Otherwise, how could God allow it? Notice, God does allow it. We do not seek it out. That would be tempting God. Well, since I have a problem with stealing, I should go get a job at a bank so that I can be tempted all the time and therefore grow in grace by fighting that temptation. No, that's called tempting God. If it's the only job that's available and we have to have it to support our family, that's different. Then God will give us the grace. See, God will give us the grace to overcome necessary occasions of sin, not unnecessary ones. If you're seeking a spouse, for example, you have a reason to date. If you are not, then you don't, and God will not give you the grace to do it well. We do not tempt God. So what's the point of all of this? Well, to kind of get in our heads a better idea about what is dangerous, good things are potentially way more dangerous than bad things. There is nothing wrong with a cheeseburger, but if I present one to a man who has not eaten for 2 days, right before he's about to go to Good Friday liturgy, what have I done? I've made it an occasion of sin for him. Presentation of the good is so important. Not just how it looks or smells, but also the time and the place. An alcoholic may not be tempted to drink at a party where friends would see him. But left alone with a bottle of booze, he could very well be seriously tempted. Again, an analogy might be drawn there for young people who are dating. And I'm not picking on any particular group of people. There are just some occasions of sin that are more common than others. Now, in the sermon about hating sin, we noted that occasions of sin are to be avoided, made as remote as possible, if not avoided altogether. We saw that we should be, as noted above, doing penance regularly, building up our natural virtue by little acts of self-denial and self-discipline so that we're stronger in virtue than the occasion of sin or the temptation. But that does not mean that we can march right into an occasion of sin with no good reason. Just because we've been doing penance does not mean we're invincible. We must avoid occasions of sin in as much as possible, particularly unnecessary occasions of sin. The alcoholic should not be alone with the alcohol unless it is absolutely necessary. So those are some obvious examples. What about things a little more complicated? We talked about gossip last week. What if someone has a problem with gossip? Well, for themselves, they might have to make the resolution not to have the phone available to them during the day when they're alone, but only in the evening when other people are home. But also, if we realize that we can be an occasion of sin to a gossip by being someone that they can talk to, then we ought to, if we cannot help them, as we talked about last time, then we ought to keep away from them. Don't give them the opportunity to gossip. Don't be an occasion of sin to them. See, remember we said that occasions of sin are good things in themselves and good for us if they are necessary occasions of sin. We are good things. God made us good. Our friendship with another person is a good thing. That means that it can be dangerous. We can be an occasion of sin to them by being someone that they can talk to. Not because we are bad, but precisely because we are good. Other occasions of sin can be things that we least suspect or seldom think about, and not necessarily even a good thing, like being overtired or too hungry. Those can be occasions of sin. We can become grumpy and impatient, short-tempered with things, with other people, even with ourselves. We therefore have an obligation to do the best we can to get enough rest, to make sure that that does not happen, because that's an occasion of sin. We have to do what we can to make the occasion of sin as remote as possible. If we really cannot get enough rest, or the baby was up all night being sick, okay, then we find ourselves in a necessary occasion of sin. There was nothing we could do about that. Then we can count on God to provide the grace, but we still have to do all that we can to avoid the temptation. Honey, I didn't get enough sleep last night. Can you take the kids outside while I fix dinner? Or hire a babysitter if you can during the day so you can take a nap. We still try to make the near occasions of sin as remote as possible, even if they're necessary occasions of sin. Someone may have a drinking problem, but they really need to go to their sister's wedding. Okay, maybe he needs to make sure that at the reception, he just sticks close to his wife, because he's not going to drink too much around his wife. He's in a necessary occasion of sin, but he's doing what he can to minimize the danger. That person gossips a lot when they're around me. I'm going to steer clear of her. Okay, what are the takeaways here then? First of all, don't be afraid of attractive things. Don't be afraid of being attracted to attractive things. God made beautiful things beautiful for a reason. Don't be afraid of that. But be aware that the abuse of those things can be dangerous. Finding them beautiful, finding them attractive is not an abuse. We love the good, we hate the abuse of it. Focus also on treating the good and the beautiful things as such. Treat them with respect. That will prevent us from using them for selfish purposes. Thus, we more readily avoid the occasion of sin. Furthermore, we recognize the good that these occasions and temptations offer us. If God allows them, and we don't purposely put ourselves in them, then we can be sure that they are wonderful chances to grow in holiness. We should smile at temptation. The devil hates to be used by God to do us good. And very often, if we recognize that in those moments, we can profit from this temptation, we can grow in holiness, we can grow stronger, the temptation will vanish. Avoid the occasions of sin. Strengthen yourself through penance and mortification to get ready for temptation. For temptation will certainly come, sometimes allowed by God, perhaps even sent by God, because it is good for us to overcome it, and He's giving us the grace to do that, that we may grow in grace, His life may increase in our souls. Get that. Temptation is good for us if we are victorious over it. If it's a necessary occasion of sin, it's there to make us holier. It increases grace, the life of God in our souls. So be ready. Love grace, hate sin. Avoid the occasions of sin and make the necessary occasions of sin as remote or as safe as possible. Occasions of sin can do us a world of good. We should not feel that we are wicked or that we have sinned simply because we are tempted. God made good things good. He made beautiful things beautiful. We should see them as such. In the name of the Father, and
2: of the Son, and of the Holy Ghost. Amen. And so, my dear faithful, we celebrate today the memory of many martyrs, the memory of seven brothers who were all the sons of Saint Felicity. Saint Felicity was a Roman woman of very noble birth, and she lived in the time of Marcus Aurelius, who was the emperor around the year 150. And so, she was so well known for her practice of the Christian faith that she became very well loved by all the people on the Aurelian Hill, which is just outside of the Capitoline. And there she lived for many years with her husband, having seven children, all of them sons, the seven sons who we are speaking of today. And there she, as at the death when her husband died, she vowed herself to our Lord. She adopted a very holy state of life called the widowhood, in order to consecrate herself entirely to the works of God, and also to the, to the giving to the poor, to the practicing the works of charity. But she had already, she had always instilled in her sons that great depth of piety, and above all that great, steadfastness of character, to always be true to one's word, but especially be true to God, to whom one is vowed at the moment of their baptism, but also to stay always to the true faith. Well, Marcus Aurelius, unfortunately, he was, there was an instigation of a pagan priest. The pagan priest had noticed that in his temple, that there was no people participating in the pagan sacrifices, and that nobody was paying him for the sacrifices to the pagan gods. And so he was very much irate that his income had been diminished by this Christian sect, which had railed against his pagan deities. And so this pagan priest will then go to Publius, who was the prefect of Rome, and then complain bitterly about the practice of these Christians who were depriving the temples of their income. And so the Publius, who was the prefect of Rome at this time under Marcus Aurelius, took an investigation, and he noticed that all of the Christians held Saint Felicity and her family in great esteem. And so he would bring the Felicity to the field of Mars, and there he would act as judge. And there he would threaten to her, firstly, that they must worship the gods publicly, because if they did not worship these pagan gods, then Rome would be cursed, and it would no longer have the happiness that it enjoyed at the present time. And so the Publius would have no success in trying to convince Saint Felicity to offer sacrifice publicly to the gods, and she said she'd rather prefer death than to do such a thing as to dishonor the one Lord and Savior, Jesus Christ. And so Publius hears that she has many children. She has seven sons, and so they bring the seven sons to her, thinking that perhaps she would willingly give up her own life, but not the life of her children. And so Publius would threaten Saint Felicity with the greatest menaces, but also of the harming of her children. And she said to the judge that she would not only had educated them properly, that they would rather give up their lives and deny their faith, but she would consider it a great honor to have one of her sons as a martyr of Jesus Christ. And so one after the other, they would be tortured and killed in front of Saint Felicity. The two first oldest sons would be burnt alive. The two others would be cast off of a high place. Two of them would be beheaded, and the last would be thrown into a vat of oil. And so all of these sons would perish within her sight, and then later, in a few days' time, she herself would have the crown of martyrdom. And so, my dear faithful, that we must remember the great example given to us by these first Christians who were willing to give their lives for our Lord, and to remember what our Lord himself said, that there is no greater love than he who lays down his life for his friends. And so certainly these martyrs are giving testimony of that great charity in their hearts, and that great virtue, and that great constancy and courage to profess our Lord even at the risk of their own lives, not at the risk of their lives, but as to the loss of their lives. And so that is why we can be assured of their great and unperishable crown in heaven. But also there is something we can learn from the gospel of today, my dear faithful, To remember what our Lord says, to those who were trying to give him a message, that his mother and his brethren were seeking him or looking for him. And then to remember that, he is preaching right now at this time in the place of Nazareth, so something altogether natural that his relations and that his mother will be looking for him to do something or have some sort of other conference with other people or what have you. But exactly that our Lord uses this calling in order to remind us of a very important truth, that we are his brethren by the fact that we do the will of God. That what is it that formally makes Noah a disciple of the Lord is that he keeps his word, that he follows the will of his Father. And so anyone who obeys the will of the Father is also a brother, a sister, and even a mother to Christ. In the sense that is exactly keeping that testimony of God within our hearts, as St. John will call it, what we call today sanctifying grace, that makes us partakers in that divine life of our Lord, that makes us part of that family of God, that makes us part of the divine family. And so, my dear faithful, let us remember that we have as intercessors in heaven these great and glorious martyrs, all of them brothers, and yet we too, by sanctifying grace and by following the words of Christ, we have them also as brethren in heaven to intercede for us, to plead for us before the throne of grace, that we too might have a share in their courage, that we too might give testimony someday in our own modesty.

0: martyrdom.
1: And so let us pray, my dear faithful, to the holy martyrs of today,
0: that we might have a little bit of their courage in carrying our daily cross, but above all, that we might be faithful on that day that we enter into eternity, that the good Lord might also say to us, come, good and faithful servant, into that kingdom which has been prepared for you, in the name of the Father, of the Son, and of the Holy Ghost.
2: The Holy Mass is a prayer itself, even the highest prayer that exists. It is the sacrifice dedicated by our Redeemer at the cross and repeated every day on the altar. If you wish to hear Mass as it should be heard, you must follow with eye, heart, and mouth all that happens at the altar. Further, you must pray with the priest the holy words said by him in the name of Christ, and which Christ says by him. You have to associate your heart with the holy feelings which are contained in these words. And in this manner, you ought to follow all that happens at the altar. When acting in this way, you have prayed Holy Mass. His Holiness, Pope St. Pius X.
3: For you were as sheep going astray, but you are now converted to the shepherd and bishop of your souls. Words taken from St. Peter's first letter. In the name of the Father, and of the Son, and of the Holy Ghost. Amen. In the year 1954, the author William Golding wrote a modern classic entitled The Lord of the Flies. In short, The Lord of the Flies focuses in on a group of British boys stranded on an uninhabited island and their disastrous attempt to try to govern themselves. The book portrays their descent into savagery. Left to themselves on the island, the young ones go from civilized English schoolboys under the authority of elders to a primitive, regressive state when on their own. Well-known characters from the book like Ralph, Jack, Piggy, and Simon experience the darkness of fallen man. Their proper English behavior, their decorum, and their respect for the authority of elders quickly disappeared when the control of society was removed. The boys become superstitious. They form hostile factions. They devolve when away from their parents. They even participate in animalistic behaviors, including harmful violence to others, murder, and even a cannibalistic-like episode. The reader comes to realize that it's not the evil society set up by the parents and grandparents of the boys that has brought ruin to their young souls, but rather the evil within the boys themselves. The remains of original sin in their souls, even after baptism. An inclination, indirectly at least, towards sin. A capacity for evil is actually within each boy and each man. At the very end of the book, when all seems lost, the boys are brought hope with the arrival of a rescue team made up of strong, responsible, grown men. Both divine revelation and also the wisdom of the ancients in ancient times teach us that youth, the time of youth, is seen as a time of imperfection. By definition, young people are juveniles, and sometimes they show juvenile behavior. That's why young people require, mind you, authority in their lives. Parents, priests, teachers, advisors, and yes, rulers, governors. The young are the future, that is true. The future and its hopes. But it's only after their youth vanishes and is replaced by mature adulthood that good things begin to be realized. Young people are just that, young. At the beginnings of life, oftentimes, easily pulled this way and that by their passions, oftentimes taken in by modern innovations and the errors of the day, instead of following the experienced advice of their elders. Life is a very serious thing, and sometimes they are not ready for such seriousness, but do silly and even destructive things. As King David states in one of the Psalms, "Dearest Lord, do not remember the sins of my youth in my rebellious

0: ways. But on the other hand, the same divine revelation and all those ancient writers of the ancient world speak about the wisdom of those who are mature, even elderly. As the sacred scriptures read, quote, "Wisdom is with the aged and understanding in length of days," unquote. Traditionally, the young are instructed to stand in the presence of seniors and to show respect for the aged and to be subject to the elderly. And most of all, the young are told to actually listen, to take in knowledge and to speak only after more mature men have spoken. And being that wisdom is often with the aged, according to the sacred scriptures, it is the senior men, the senators, who write legislation. But in this crazy modern world in which we live, in these revolutionary times, there has been an inversion. Everything has been turned totally upside down. For now told that the young should lead us, guide us, and should actually teach the old. The immature are now expected to provide the example for the mature. The young should not listen, but rather should speak out, should not be silenced, for they are now the modern voice of wisdom. But it's interesting to note that the young leading others is actually seen as a curse in the Holy Bible. The prophet Isaiah states that the good Lord would punish Israel by having the young in positions of power. Quote, Isaiah writes, "And I will give children to be their princes, and weak, effeminate children shall rule over them. The young shall rise up against the old, and the dishonorable against the honorable." Unquote. It's a curse. The error, and it is a great error, one of the greatest of our modern world, the error of evolution states that the old must pass away in favor of the new. New innovative ideas must replace the wisdom of the ancients. Youth is idolized in our modern world, and older age is despised. The youth, in fact, become instruments and tools, important to note. The youth become instruments and tools of the revolution, which wants to destroy supposedly old and outdated traditions and structures. Even those who are more mature in age want to live a perpetual youth, another Peter Pan, who does not want to grow up, where they can remain irresponsible and unserious throughout all of adulthood. As an example, Kofi Annan, you might have remembered him from a few years past, a true revolutionary and the former Secretary of the United Nations, Kofi Annan stated the following, quote, "It is clear that we older generations have much to learn from young people, from creating startup businesses to igniting revolutions. Young people have been toppling old structures and processes that govern our world." And then this individual then ends by saying, just imagine what solutions might be found if young people are given the space and encouragement to participate and to lead, unquote. Yes, revolutionaries like to indoctrinate the youth in their formative years and then use them to lead a rebellion. And so we are now subjected to the most arrogant youth imaginable, being given a pulpit, being given a microphone and a camera to lead a crusade for something like gun control, let's say. Well, we are, the older ones, are commanded to listen to their wisdom and to not to interrupt and never be critical. Some of the students from Madgery Stoneman Douglas High School in Parkland, Florida, have become household names, and now they're expert commentators. Though not old enough to vote, they demand legislation. They cry out, and this is what they say, welcome to the revolution. Perhaps the most annoying of the bunch stated that just as old people can't even use their cell phones, so they can't handle true democracy and government, and so they should step aside and let the young govern. But what is even more concerning is that the membership of Holy Mother Church is falling prey to this, with this notion of out with the old and in with the new mentality. The author and theologian Romano Amerio, in his great traditional work known as Iota Unum, describes many popes, bishops, and priests, and religious and laity as being filled with this same idolatry of youth and the error of what he called juvenilism. That's what he called it, juvenilism. We like to be juvenile even on our mature age. The cult of youth is now predominant among the church members with World Youth Days, Youth 2000s, and Life Teen events. Our good bishops and clerics and religious become so impressionable, they become the impressionable ones, that they will go so far as to rap, rock out, break dance, beatbox, for those who may not know that particular activity, all in an attempt to relate to the youth who will lead them. An ecclesiastical midlife crisis occurs as a Woodstock event is now represented. The seriousness of the gospel and the importance of salvation is replaced by a playful sentimentality that has little concern for the need for penance, discipline, and preparing for the judgment that we will have to face at our death. As Romano Amerio observed in his great classic, Iota Unum, he writes, quote, "Adults have abandoned the exercise of their authority through a desire to please, since they cannot believe they will be loved unless they flatter and please their children," unquote. But like David Hogg, Emma Gonzalez, Cameron Caskey, and other Parkland students, the modern Catholic youth became the tool and instrument of revolutionaries who desired the elimination of the old mass, the toppling of the church's protective bastions, and letting in a new age of the spirit. The voice of the young became the voice of God speaking to our modern age. Our present Holy Father, like many other revolutionaries, sees the power of the young in an age that idolizes youth. Idolizes youth, with modern education having formed the youth to be detached from the past purposely. The youth become change agents and puppets in the hands of revolutionary puppet masters. A recent address by our Holy Father sermonized, saying, quote, "The temptation to silence young people has always existed. There are many ways to sedate the young, to keep them from getting involved." The Holy Father then made this appeal for youthful activism in toppling the establishment. "Dear young people, you have to shout. It is up to you not to keep quiet, not to listen. Even if others keep quiet, if we older people and leaders, some corrupt, keep quiet, if the whole world keeps quiet and loses its joy, I ask you, will you cry out?" And the young people in the crowd, listening to the Holy Father, shouted, "Yes, we will." We have become cursed. We have become accursed as an immature, unserious, and juvenile spirit leads us in this modern age. For the most part, we are not mature, and we're not serious about liturgy. We're not serious about preaching. We're not serious about teaching. We're not serious about doing penance. And we're not serious about saving souls. And as a result, it is truly an embarrassment to the ancients who came before us. It is truly an embarrassment to us, or at least it should be, as we are drunk with the new wine and dance around the idol of youth. Let us pray that we sober up. That we sober up soon and, like prodigal children, return to our Father's house, where we listen to his ancient wisdom and we walk the path of a mature Christian. Let us pray that we who are immature and wayward sheep might follow the lead of the Good Shepherd, who is the Ancient of Days. He is the eternal wisdom. As the prophet Jeremiah puts it, quote, "Stand at the crossroads and look. Ask for the ancient paths Ask where the good way is and walk in it, and you will find rest for your souls. In the name of the Father, and of the Son, and of the Holy Ghost.
1: Behold, I have given thee to be the light of the Gentiles, that thou mayest be my salvation, even to the farthest part of the earth. Words taken from the lesson this morning for the Nativity of St. John the Baptist. In the name of the Father, and of the Son, and of the Holy Ghost. Amen. Our Lord gives us a description of today's glorious saint in an exchange he had with the unbelieving Jews, calling the Baptist a burning and shining lamp. A burning and shining lamp. His Majesty calls his forerunner a lamp for a number of reasons. With a little help from St. Thomas, we'll look into these. But first of all, a lamp has to be lit, doesn't it? And it only burns the fuel that has provided it from another. Think of our lights here in this chapel or in your own home. They receive energy to burn from the power plant somewhere far away. It is our participation in that power plant, their connection to it, that allows the light to shine. The same is true of St. John. He is a lamp because he participated in the light, which is Christ. The evangelist tells us, that is John the Beloved, that our Lord was the true light, which enlightens every man that cometh into this world. That's in the last gospel. We'll hear it at the end. Also, John the Baptist, the same evangelist tells us, came to give testimony to the light, that all men might believe through him. So lamps need to be lit and they need fuel. Second of all, by calling the Baptist a lamp, our blessed Lord fulfills the scriptures where David says in the Psalms, I have prepared a lamp for my anointed. God always keeps his promises. He promised Zacharias and Elizabeth a child, and today it is fulfilled. Let us remain faithful, and God will fulfill his promises to us. Think of all the promises offered to us in the Sacred Heart, in praying the rosary, at Fatima. These will be fulfilled for those who are faithful. And third of all, our Lord and his Holy Mother ignited this lamp, setting it ablaze while both the Lord and his forerunner were still in their mother's womb. Thus he knew the lamp well, that it was indeed burning and shining with his grace, with faith, hope, and charity, even from the darkness of his mother's womb. St. Thomas Aquinas says the lamp was burning with charity. Here's what he says. He was blazing and impassioned in his affections, as a lamp cannot give light unless there is a fire blazing within it. So a spiritual lamp does not give any light unless it is first set ablaze and burns with the fire of love. Charity. Then St. Thomas points out that the shining comes as an effect of its burning. Therefore, he says, to be ablaze comes first and giving of light depends on it, because knowledge of the truth is given due to the blazing of love. If anyone loves me, he'll keep my word, says the Lord, and my Father will love him, and we will come to him and make our home with him. And in another place, I have called you friends, because everything I have heard from my Father, I have made known to you. Truth, faith, hope, charity, these are what make the lamp burn and shine. St. Thomas adds that the shining of the lamp represents the intellect of St. John. Why? He says, first, it was bright within because of his knowledge of the truth. As we know, God spoke to him directly in the desert, instructing him, telling him about the Christ and how to recognize him. And we know that he studied the scriptures and memorized them. St. John used his faith well. Secondly, as St. Thomas says, it was bright without. Because of his preaching, he shone in his preaching. He was a bright light. We heard in the lesson today, "Behold, I have given thee to be the light of the Gentiles, that thou mayest be my salvation even to the farthest part of the earth." As lightning and as thunder, he preached to the Jews. They saw his flash and they heard his thunder. That is, Herod and the Pharisees and the scribes and all of Judea came out to hear him. And the Romans as well. The centurions and the soldiers. Few forgot what he said. Third of all, St. Thomas says, it was bright because it manifested good works. "Let your light shine before men, that they may see your good works," says the Lord. In other words, he gave good advice, but he also stood in the river all day long. Can you imagine that? Go stand in a river all day long. This isn't easy. St. Bernard says, "Truly burning and mightily kindled was he whom the celestial flame so possessed that he perceived Christ coming when he could not yet perceive even himself." In other words, in the womb, he was perceiving the Christ before he even knew about himself. There's a deep lesson here. St. John, from the moment of his being set ablaze by the light of the world, his moment from being brought into a state of reason and being baptized, pointed to the Christ. It's the first thing he did. And this was forever his motive and his work, to point out the Christ with his whole being and all his energy. Thus his motto, "He must increase and I must decrease." All for Jesus through Mary, we could also say, was surely one of his mottos. He kept this all his life as his goal, even unto death. Nothing, as we know well, could smother the flame. And all who tried were burned. Now we too are called to be lamps for Christ. We were all lit by him and by his mother who gave us birth. We're all lit by Jesus and Mary in the sacrament of baptism. We maintain the fuel supply and keep the fires burning by prayer and receiving the other sacraments. We live by faith, hope, and charity, as well as by avoiding vice and sin. St. Augustine warns us what blows out this lamp. Speaking of the Baptist, he said, "He understood that he was a lamp, and his fear was that it might be blown out by the wind of pride." The devils were angels that shone bright on the first day of creation. But they were not burning. They were taking pride in their own shining. Their flame went out and they lost all and became darkness. Are we ablaze for the love of God? Do we, to do this, we must love the Lord our God with all our heart, with all our mind, with all our soul, and all our strength. To love God must be the motive for all our words and actions, to make them virtuous. Without that love of God, no matter how well we do something, even burning our bodies, if it's not done out of the love of God, there's no virtue in it. There's no charity. We must do everything for the love of God, making it our opening thought in the morning, for the love of God and the salvation of souls, I'm getting out of bed. This should be our motive of all our words and all our actions. And then too, we will begin to shine. To keep this flame ablazing and shining, we must do then all for Jesus. Once again, maybe that could be your opening thought in the morning. All for Jesus and Mary. So here's a test, something we can ask ourselves. When someone hurts us or offends us, which is usually daily, is our first reaction that of the saints? Which is something like this. "Oh, this hurts. This hurts Jesus. This is so sad. I'm sorry this is happening. How much this hurts that person to do such a thing. I wish they wouldn't do that. It's hurting them." Or is it rather like this? "Hey, you're hurting me. Hey, how dare you? Don't you know who I am? I am..." Fill in the blank. That's our normal reaction. And that's a good test to show you we really don't have things in the right order. Now, please bear with me as we look at another lamp with some additional lessons to help us today, namely the vigil lamp of the Most Blessed Sacrament, as was seen by Venerable Mother Mariana, 17th century Quito, Ecuador. In a way, this lamp very much represents our beloved John the Baptist. Is not the lamp, the vigil lamp, is it not crying out every day, every moment of every day, "Behold the Lamb of God, He is here. Know Him, love Him, serve Him in your midst, on our altars." For Venerable Mother Mariana, the story of the vigil lamp begins at 3 o'clock in the morning of February 2nd, 1634. She got up early like all the saints. And why did she get up? For the love of God. With her eyes fixed on the tabernacle, Mother Mariana was praying to our Lord, telling Him all the love she had for Him. After these prayers, she saw the sanctuary light mysteriously go out, leaving the main sanctuary in complete darkness. Then suddenly she saw a celestial light illuminate the whole church. The Queen of Heaven appeared and lit the tabernacle lamp, just as she had lit the lamp of St. John the Baptist in the womb of his mother Elizabeth by her greeting. As the Bible says, "When I heard your greeting, the baby leapt in my womb for joy." She then approached Mother Mariana, presenting herself as Mary of Good Success, explaining to her the meaning of the extinguishing of the sanctuary lamp with these words, "The sanctuary light burning before the altar that you saw be extinguished has many meanings, and she gave her five in all. Let's recount a few of them. The first reason, she said, for the lamp being extinguished is that at the end of the 19th century, 1800s, and advancing into a large part of the 20th century, various heresies will be propagated. As they come to dominate, the precious light of faith will be extinguished in souls by the almost total corruption of customs. During this period, there will be great physical and moral catastrophes, both public and private. World War I, World War II, and all the Cold War, etc., etc. Nuclear bombs. The small number of souls who hidden will conserve the treasure of the faith and the virtues will suffer an unspeakably cruel and prolonged martyrdom. The treasure of the faith needs to be preserved by faithful souls. Many of them will succumb to death from the violence of their suffering, and those who sacrifice themselves for their church and the country will be counted as martyrs. In order to free men from bondage to these heresies, those whom the merciful love of my most holy Son will destine for that restoration will need great strength of will, constancy, valor, and confidence in God. To test this faith and confidence of the just, there will be occasions in which everything will seem to be lost and paralyzed. This will be then the happy beginning of the complete restoration. First reason, heresy. To be a burning and shining lamp like St. John, we need to preserve the treasure of the faith. We need to practice virtue. We need to study. We want to be like John. We need to study. We need to know our faith. Second of all, the second reason had to do with the future of Mother Mariana's convent and its troubles, so we'll pass over that one. The third reason for the lamp being extinguished is because the spirit of impurity that will saturate the atmosphere in those times. That's why the lamp went out. Like a filthy ocean, it will inundate the streets, the squares, the public places with an astonishing liberty. Need anything even be said? Everybody knows this has already happened. There will be almost no virgin souls in the world. The delicate flower of virginity, timid and threatened by complete destruction, will shine in the distance. Taking refuge in cloisters, it will find good soil there that will take root, grow and live, its fragrance being the delight of my most holy Son and shield against the divine wrath. Without virginity, she said, it would be necessary for fire from heaven to fall upon these lands to purify them. In his malicious pride, the invidious and pestiferous devil will try to intrude into even these closed gardens of the religious cloisters to make this beautiful and delicate flower wither. Dare we say it? It's happened. Even now they're being invaded. But I will confront him and crush his head under my feet, said Our Lady. Alas, how sorrowful. There will be careless souls who will voluntarily deliver themselves into his claws. Others returning to the world will become instruments of the devil for the loss of souls. To be a burning and shining lamp, according to this third reason, we must practice chastity according to our state in life. We must preserve virginity and purity and innocence in our children, encouraging especially religious vocations, as I know many of you are doing. If we're going to overcome this and prevent the divine wrath, we need virginity. Without virginity, she said, it would be necessary for fire from heaven to fall upon these lands to purify them. Fourth reason for the lamp being extinguished is that during these unfortunate days, evil will assault childhood innocence. In this way, vocations to the priesthood will be lost, which will be a true calamity. It will fall to the religious groups to sustain the church and to labor with valorous, disinterested zeal for the salvation of souls. We don't have many of those left. This is a time of trial. For during this period, the observance of the rule, the religious rule, will shine in communities, and there will be holy ministers of the altar, hidden and beautiful souls, in whom my most holy Son and I will take our delight, finding them to be excellent flowers and fruits of heroic sanctity. The impious ones will rage a cruel war against them, letting fall on them vituperations, calumnies, and vexations in order to impede the fulfillment of their ministry. That's happening right here. But they, like firm columns, will remain unswerving. Pray for us. And they will confront everything with that spirit of humility and sacrifice which they will be vested. By virtue of the infinite merits of my most holy Son, who loves them as the innermost fibers of his most holy and tender heart. Wow. Those are his priests. The innermost fibers of his most and holy and tender heart. In this epoch, the secular clergy will be far removed from the ideal. Because the priests will be careless in their sacred duties, lacking the divine compass, they will stray from the road traced by God for the priestly ministry, and they will become attached to wealth and riches, which they will unduly strive to obtain. How the church will suffer on that occasion, the dark night of the lack of a prelate and father to watch over them with paternal love, gentleness, strength, and prudence. Oh, how we need prelates like that, that have paternal love, gentleness, strength, and prudence. Pray for great prelates to come. Many priests will lose their spirit, placing their souls in great danger. Pray insistently, she said, without tiring, and weep with bitter tears in the secrecy of your heart, imploring our celestial Father that for the love of the Eucharistic heart of my most holy Son, and his precious blood shed with such generosity, and by the profound bitterness and sufferings of his cruel passion and death, he might take pity on his ministers and quickly bring an end to those ominous times, sending to this church the prelate that will restore the spirit of its priests. To be a shining and burning light, folks, we must support vocations among our children and not lose confidence in the priesthood and pray for our priests. It's understandable why some people wouldn't want their children to become priests. Look at the state of the priesthood. Go find some other job, son. I can understand that. So should you. We must not fall for that. We need holy priests. The fifth reason she gives for the lamp being extinguished is due to the laxity and the negligence of those who possess great wealth, who will indifferently stand by and witness the church being oppressed, virtue being persecuted, and the triumph of evil without piously employing their riches for the destruction of this evil and the restoration of the faith. It is also due to the indifference of the people in allowing the name of God to be gradually snuffed out and adhering to the spirit of evil, freely delivering themselves to the vices and the passions. To be then a burning and shining lamp, as St. John the Baptist was for His Majesty, we must strive to abound in building up the body of Christ in every way possible, with all our means. Not just stand by and watch. And finally, she concluded, "Alas, my chosen daughter, if it were given to you to live in this tenebrous, this dark era, you would die. You would die of sorrow to see all that I have revealed to you here take place." Folks, we have lived through much of these times, and they are still around us. We are in them. And thus, I thank you 1,000 times 1,000 for helping us light the flame of divine love here in this little chapel under the legitimate authority of the church, under a caring and gentle prelate. Help us to keep it lit, come what may. But let us continue to cooperate with Our Lady, who lit the lamp of St. John by her greeting. Let us continue to cooperate with Our Lady by dispelling the darkness with our own shining, in striving to know God, study, in striving to love God, to practice virtue, to do all we do for the love of Him, starting our day with the sign of the cross, for the love of God, getting out of bed. I'm going to do everything today for the love of God. By serving God, may He increase and I decrease. By serving God in faith, hope, and charity, have confidence, dearly beloved, He will fulfill His promises. In the name of the Father, and of the Son, and of the Holy Ghost.
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3: Ave Maria, gratia plena Dominus tecum, benedicta tu mulieribus, et benedictus fructus ventris tui, Iesus.

The Holy Rosary, in the name of the Father, and of the Son, and of the Holy Ghost. Amen. I believe in God, the Father Almighty, creator of heaven and earth, and in Jesus Christ, his only Son, our Lord, who was conceived by the Holy Ghost, born of the Virgin Mary, suffered under Pontius Pilate, was crucified, died, and was buried. He descended into hell. The third day he arose again from the dead. He ascended into heaven, sitteth at the right hand of God, the Father Almighty. From thence he shall come to judge the living and the dead. Our Father, who art in heaven, hallowed be thy name. Thy kingdom come, thy will be done on earth as it is in heaven. Hail Mary, full of grace, the Lord is with thee. Blessed art thou amongst women, and blessed is the fruit of thy womb, Jesus. Hail Mary, full of grace, the Lord is with thee. Blessed art thou amongst women, and blessed is the fruit of thy womb, Jesus. Hail Mary, full of grace, the Lord is with thee. Blessed art thou amongst women, and blessed is the fruit of thy womb, Jesus.

0: We meditate today the joyful mysteries of the Holy Rosary. The first joyful mystery is the Annunciation. Our Father who art in heaven, hallowed be thy name. Thy kingdom come, thy will be done on earth as it is in heaven. Hail Mary, full of grace, the Lord is with thee. Blessed art thou amongst women, and blessed is the fruit of thy womb, Jesus. Hail Mary, full of grace, the Lord is with thee. Blessed art thou amongst women, and blessed is the fruit of thy womb, Jesus. Hail Mary, full of grace, the Lord is with thee. Blessed art thou amongst women, and blessed is the fruit of thy womb, Jesus. Mary, full of grace, the Lord is with thee. Blessed art thou amongst women, and blessed is the fruit of thy womb, Jesus.
1: Holy Mary,
0: Hail Mary, full of grace, the Lord is with thee. Blessed art thou amongst women, and blessed is the fruit of thy womb, Jesus.
1: Hail
0: Mary, full of grace, the Lord is with thee. Blessed art thou amongst women, and blessed is the fruit of thy womb, Jesus. Hail Mary, full of grace, the Lord is with thee. Blessed art thou amongst women, and blessed is the fruit of thy womb, Jesus.
1: Holy Mary, Mother
0: Hail Mary, full of grace, the Lord is with thee. Blessed art thou amongst women, and blessed is the fruit of thy womb, Jesus.
1: Holy Mary, Mother
0: Hail Mary, full of grace, the Lord is with thee. Blessed art thou amongst women, and blessed is the fruit of thy womb, Jesus.
1: Holy Mary,
0: Hail Mary, full of grace, the Lord is with thee. Blessed art thou amongst women, and blessed is the fruit of thy womb, Jesus.

to Jesus. The second joyful mystery is the visitation of Our Lady to her cousin, St. Elizabeth. Our Father who art in heaven, hallowed be thy name. Thy kingdom come, thy will be done on earth as it is in heaven. Hail Mary, full of grace, the Lord is with thee. Blessed art thou amongst women, and blessed is the fruit of thy womb, Jesus. Hail Mary, full of grace, the Lord is with thee. Blessed art thou amongst women, and blessed is the fruit of thy womb, Jesus. Hail Mary, full of grace, the Lord is with thee. Blessed art thou amongst women, and blessed is the fruit of thy womb, Jesus. Mary, full of grace, the Lord is with thee. Blessed art thou amongst women, and blessed is the fruit of thy womb, Jesus. Hail Mary, full of grace, the Lord is with thee. Blessed art thou amongst women, and blessed is the fruit of thy womb, Jesus. Hail Mary, full of grace, the Lord is with thee. Blessed art thou amongst women, and blessed is the fruit of thy womb, Jesus. Mary, full of grace, the Lord is with thee. Blessed art thou amongst women, and blessed is the fruit of thy womb, Jesus. Hail Mary, full of grace, the Lord is with thee. Blessed art thou amongst women, and blessed is the fruit of thy womb, Jesus. Hail Mary, full of grace, the Lord is with thee. Blessed art thou amongst women, and blessed is the fruit of thy womb, Jesus. Hail Mary, full of grace, the Lord is with thee. Blessed art thou amongst women, and blessed is the fruit of thy womb, Jesus.

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1: O my Jesus. On the third joyful mystery, the Nativity of our Lord in Bethlehem. Our Father who art in heaven, hallowed be thy name. Thy kingdom come, thy will be done on earth as it is in heaven. Hail Mary, full of grace, the Lord is with thee. Blessed art thou amongst women, and blessed is the fruit of thy womb, Jesus. Hail Mary, full of grace, the Lord is with thee. Blessed art thou amongst women, and blessed is the fruit of thy womb, Jesus. Hail Mary, full of grace, the Lord is with thee. Blessed art thou amongst women, and blessed is the fruit of thy womb, Jesus. Mary, full of grace, the Lord is with thee. Blessed art thou amongst women, and blessed is the fruit of thy womb, Jesus. Hail Mary, full of grace, the Lord is with thee. Blessed art thou amongst women, and blessed is the fruit of thy womb, Jesus. Hail Mary, full of grace, the Lord is with thee. Blessed art thou amongst women, and blessed is the fruit of thy womb, Jesus. Mary, full of grace, the Lord is with thee. Blessed art thou amongst women, and blessed is the fruit of thy womb, Jesus. Hail Mary, full of grace, the Lord is with thee. Blessed art thou amongst women, and blessed is the fruit of thy womb, Jesus. Hail Mary, full of grace, the Lord is with thee. Blessed art thou amongst women, and blessed is the fruit of thy womb, Jesus. Mary, full of grace, the Lord is with thee. Blessed art thou amongst women, and blessed is the fruit of thy womb, Jesus.

O my Jesus, and the fourth joyful mystery, the presentation of the infant Jesus in the temple and the purification of Our Lady. Our Father who art in heaven, hallowed be thy name. Thy kingdom come, thy will be done on earth as it is in heaven. Hail Mary, full of grace, the Lord is with thee. Blessed art thou amongst women, and blessed is the fruit of thy womb, Jesus. Hail Mary, full of grace, the Lord is with thee. Blessed art thou amongst women, and blessed is the fruit of thy womb, Jesus. Hail Mary, full of grace, the Lord is with thee. Blessed art thou amongst women, and blessed is the fruit of thy womb, Jesus. Hail Mary, full of grace, the Lord is with thee. Blessed art thou amongst women, and blessed is the fruit of thy womb, Jesus. Hail Mary, full of grace, the Lord is with thee. Blessed art thou amongst women, and blessed is the fruit of thy womb, Jesus. Hail Mary, full of grace, the Lord is with thee. Blessed art thou amongst women, and blessed is the fruit of thy womb, Jesus. Hail Mary, full of grace, the Lord is with thee. Blessed art thou amongst women, and blessed is the fruit of thy womb, Jesus. Hail Mary, full of grace, the Lord is with thee. Blessed art thou amongst women, and blessed is the fruit of thy womb, Jesus. Hail Mary, full of grace, the Lord is with thee. Blessed art thou amongst women, and blessed is the fruit of thy womb, Jesus. Hail Mary, full of grace, the Lord is with thee. Blessed art thou amongst women, and blessed is the fruit of thy womb, Jesus.

my Jesus. The last joyful mystery, the finding of Jesus in the temple. Our Father who art in heaven, hallowed be thy name, thy kingdom come, thy will be done on earth as it is in heaven. Hail Mary, full of grace, the Lord is with thee. Blessed art thou amongst women, and blessed is the fruit of thy womb, Jesus. Hail Mary, full of grace, the Lord is with thee. Blessed art thou amongst women, and blessed is the fruit of thy womb, Jesus. Hail Mary, full of grace, the Lord is with thee. Blessed art thou amongst women, and blessed is the fruit of thy womb, Jesus. Hail Mary, full of grace, the Lord is with thee. Blessed art thou amongst women, and blessed is the fruit of thy womb, Jesus. Hail Mary, full of grace, the Lord is with thee. Blessed art thou amongst women, and blessed is the fruit of thy womb, Jesus. Hail Mary, full of grace, the Lord is with thee. Blessed art thou amongst women, and blessed is the fruit of thy womb, Jesus. Hail Mary, full of grace, the Lord is with thee. Blessed art thou amongst women, and blessed is the fruit of thy womb, Jesus. Hail Mary, full of grace, the Lord is with thee. Blessed art thou amongst women, and blessed is the fruit of thy womb, Jesus. Hail Mary, full of grace, the Lord is with thee. Blessed art thou amongst women, and blessed is the fruit of thy womb, Jesus. Hail Mary, full of grace, the Lord is with thee. Blessed art thou amongst women, and blessed is the fruit of thy womb, Jesus.

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0: Pray for us, O Holy Mother of God. Let us pray. O God, whose only begotten Son, by his life, death, and resurrection, has purchased for us the rewards of eternal life, grant, we beseech thee, that meditating upon these mysteries in the most holy rosary of the Blessed Virgin Mary, we may imitate what they contain and obtain what they promise, through the same Christ our Lord. Amen. In the name of the Father, and of the Son, and of
1: the divine praises and reparation for the sins of blasphemy. Blessed be God.
2: Blessed be his holy name.
1: Blessed be Jesus Christ, true God and true man.
2: Blessed be the name of Jesus.
1: Blessed be his most sacred heart.
2: Blessed be his most precious blood.
1: Blessed be Jesus in the most holy sacrament of the altar.
2: Blessed be the Holy Ghost, the Paraclete.
1: Blessed be the great Mother of God, Mary, most holy.
2: Blessed be her holy and immaculate conception.
1: Blessed be her glorious Assumption.
2: Blessed be the name of Mary, Virgin and Mother.
1: Blessed be Saint Joseph, her most chaste spouse.
2: Blessed be God in his angels and in his saints.
3: Holy Son, our Lord, who was conceived by the Holy Ghost, born of the Virgin Mary, suffered under Pontius Pilate, was crucified, died, and was buried. He descended into hell, and on the third day he rose again from the dead. He ascended into heaven and sits at the right hand of God, the Father Almighty, and from thence he shall come to judge the living and the dead.
4: Amen. The Holy Ghost, the Holy Catholic Church, the communion of saints, the forgiveness of sins, the resurrection of the body, and life and love. Amen.
3: Our Father who art in heaven, hallowed be thy name. Thy kingdom come, thy will be done on earth as it is in heaven.
4: Give us this day our daily bread, and forgive us our trespasses, as we forgive those who trespass against us. And lead us not into temptation, but deliver us from evil. Amen.
3: Hail Mary, full of grace, the Lord is with thee. Blessed art thou amongst women, and blessed is the fruit of thy womb, Jesus.
4: Holy Mary, Mother of God, pray for us sinners, now and at the hour of our death. Amen.
3: Hail Mary, full of grace, the Lord is with thee. Blessed art thou amongst women, and blessed is the fruit of thy womb, Jesus.
4: Holy Mary, Mother of God, pray for us sinners, now and at the hour of our death. Amen.
3: Hail Mary, full of grace, the Lord is with thee. Blessed art thou amongst women, and blessed is the fruit of thy womb, Jesus.
4: Holy Mary, Mother of God, pray for us sinners, now and at the hour of our death.

0: The five sorrowful mysteries. The first is the agony in the garden. Our Father who art in heaven, hallowed be thy name. Thy kingdom come, thy will be done on earth as it is in heaven.
1: Give us this day our daily bread, and forgive us our trespasses, as we forgive those who trespass against us. And lead us not into temptation, but deliver us from evil. Amen.
0: Hail Mary, full of grace, the Lord is with thee. Blessed art thou amongst women, and blessed is the fruit of thy womb, Jesus.
1: Holy Mary, Mother of God, pray for us sinners, now and at the hour of our death. Amen.
0: Hail Mary, full of grace, the Lord is with thee. Blessed art thou amongst women, and blessed is the fruit of thy womb, Jesus.
1: Holy Mary, Mother of God, pray for us sinners, now and at the hour of our death. Amen.
0: Hail Mary, full of grace, the Lord is with thee. Blessed art thou amongst women, and blessed is the fruit of thy womb, Jesus.
1: Holy Mary, Mother of God, pray for us sinners, now and at the hour of our death. Amen.
0: Hail Mary, full of grace, the Lord is with thee. Blessed art thou amongst women, and blessed is the fruit of thy womb, Jesus.
1: Holy Mary, Mother of God, pray for us sinners, now and at the hour of our death. Amen.
0: Hail Mary, full of grace, the Lord is with thee. Blessed art thou amongst women, and blessed is the fruit of thy womb, Jesus.
1: Holy Mary, Mother of God, pray for us sinners, now and at the hour of our death. Amen.
0: Hail Mary, full of grace, the Lord is with thee. Blessed art thou amongst women, and blessed is the fruit of thy womb, Jesus.
1: Holy Mary, Mother of God, pray for us sinners, now and at the hour of our death. Amen.
0: Hail Mary, full of grace, the Lord is with thee. Blessed art thou amongst women, and blessed is the fruit of thy womb, Jesus.
1: Holy Mary, Mother of God, pray for us sinners, now and at the hour of our death. Amen.

0: Jesus,
1: forgive us our sins, save us from the fires of hell, and give all souls to heaven, especially those who most need thy mercy.
0: Second sorrowful mystery, the scourging at the pillar. Our Father, who art in heaven, hallowed be thy name. Thy kingdom come, thy will be done on earth as it is in heaven.
1: Give us this day our daily bread, and forgive us our trespasses, as we forgive those who trespass against us. And lead us not into temptation, but deliver us from evil. Amen.
0: Hail Mary, full of grace, the Lord is with thee. Blessed art thou among women, and blessed is the fruit of thy womb, Jesus.
1: Holy Mary, Mother of God, pray for us sinners, now and at the hour of our death. Amen.
0: Hail Mary, full of grace, the Lord is with thee. Blessed art thou among women, and blessed is the fruit of thy womb, Jesus.
1: Holy Mary, Mother of God, pray for us sinners, now and at the hour of our death. Amen.
0: Hail Mary, full of grace, the Lord is with thee. Blessed art thou among women, and blessed is the fruit of thy womb, Jesus.
1: Holy Mary, Mother of God, pray for us sinners, now and at the hour of our death. Amen.
0: Hail Mary, full of grace, the Lord is with thee. Blessed art thou among women, and blessed is the fruit of thy womb, Jesus.
1: Holy Mary, Mother of God, pray for us sinners, now and at the hour of our death. Amen.
0: Hail Mary, full of grace, the Lord is with thee. Blessed art thou among women, and blessed is the fruit of thy womb, Jesus.
1: Holy Mary, Mother of God, pray for us sinners, now and at the hour of our death. Amen.
0: Hail Mary, full of grace, the Lord is with thee. Blessed art thou among women, and blessed is the fruit of thy womb, Jesus.
1: Holy Mary, Mother of God, pray for us sinners, now and at the hour of our death. Amen.
0: Hail Mary, full of grace, the Lord is with thee. Blessed art thou among women, and blessed is the fruit of thy womb, Jesus.
1: Holy Mary, Mother of God, pray for us sinners, now and at the hour of our death. Amen.
0: Hail Mary, full of grace, the Lord is with thee. Blessed art thou among women, and blessed is the fruit of thy womb, Jesus.
1: Holy Mary, Mother of God, pray for us sinners, now and at the hour of our death. Amen.
0: Hail Mary, full of grace, the Lord is with thee. Blessed art thou among women, and blessed is the fruit of thy womb, Jesus.
1: Holy Mary, Mother of God, pray for us sinners, now and at the hour of our death. Amen.
0: Hail Mary, full of grace, the Lord is with thee. Blessed art thou among women, and blessed is the fruit of thy womb, Jesus.
1: Holy Mary,

0: Gib uns das Herzchen, zeig uns und wahre Zauber. 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
1: The third sorrowful mystery is the crown of thorns. Our Father, who art in heaven, hallowed be thy name. Thy kingdom come, thy will be done on earth as it is in heaven.
0: Give us this day our daily bread, and forgive us our trespasses, as we forgive those who trespass against us. And lead us not into temptation, but deliver us from evil. Amen.
1: Hail Mary, full of grace, the Lord is with thee. Blessed art thou amongst women, and blessed is the fruit of thy womb, Jesus.
0: Holy Mary, Mother of God, pray for us sinners, now and at the hour of our death. Amen.
1: Grace, the Lord is with thee. Blessed art thou amongst women, and blessed is the fruit of thy womb, Jesus.
0: Holy Mary, Mother of God, pray for us sinners, now and at the hour of our death. Amen.
1: Hail Mary, full of grace, the Lord is with thee. Blessed art thou amongst women, and blessed is the fruit of thy womb, Jesus.
0: Holy Mary, Mother of God, pray for us sinners, now and at the hour of our death. Amen.
1: Hail Mary, full of grace, the Lord is with thee. Blessed art thou amongst women, and blessed is the fruit of thy womb, Jesus.
0: Holy Mary, Mother of God, pray for us sinners, now and at the hour of our death. Amen.
1: Hail Mary, full of grace, the Lord is with thee. Blessed art thou amongst women, and blessed is the fruit of thy womb, Jesus.
0: Holy Mary, Mother of God, pray for us sinners, now and at the hour of our death. Amen.
1: Hail Mary, full of grace, the Lord is with thee. Blessed art thou amongst women, and blessed is the fruit of thy womb, Jesus.
0: Holy Mary, Mother of God, pray for us sinners, now and at the hour of our death. Amen.
1: Hail Mary, full of grace, the Lord is with thee. Blessed art thou amongst women, and blessed is the fruit of thy womb, Jesus.
0: Holy Mary, Mother of God, pray for us sinners, now and at the hour of our death. Amen.
1: Hail Mary, full of grace, the Lord is with thee. Blessed art thou amongst women, and blessed is the fruit of thy womb, Jesus.
0: Holy Mary, Mother of God, pray for us sinners, now and at the hour of our death. Amen.
1: Hail Mary, full of grace, the Lord is with thee. Blessed art thou amongst women, and blessed is the fruit of thy womb, Jesus.
0: Holy Mary, Mother of God, pray for us sinners, now and at the hour of our death. Amen.
1: Hail Mary, full of grace, the Lord is with thee. Blessed art thou amongst women, and blessed is the fruit of thy womb.

0: Jesus has given us and by his help, and lead all souls to heaven, especially those who most need thy mercy.
1: The fourth sorrowful mystery is the carrying of the cross. Our Father, who art in heaven, hallowed be thy name. Thy kingdom come, thy will be done on earth as it is in heaven.
0: You are the Lord, our great and you are the Jesus, as we forgive those who trespass against us. And lead us not into temptation, but deliver us from evil. Amen.
1: Hail Mary, full of grace, the Lord is with thee. Blessed art thou amongst women, and blessed is the fruit of thy womb, Jesus.
0: Holy Mary, Mother of God, pray for us sinners, now and at the hour of our death. Amen.
1: Hail Mary, full of grace, the Lord is with thee. Blessed art thou amongst women, and blessed is the fruit of thy womb, Jesus.
0: Holy Mary, Mother of God, pray for us sinners, now and at the hour of our death. Amen.
1: Full of grace, the Lord is with thee. Blessed art thou amongst women, and blessed is the fruit of thy womb, Jesus.
0: Holy Mary, Mother of God, pray for us sinners, now and at the hour of our death. Amen.
1: Hail Mary, full of grace, the Lord is with thee. Blessed art thou amongst women, and blessed is the fruit of thy womb, Jesus.
0: Holy Mary, Mother of God, pray for us sinners, now and at the hour of our death. Amen.
1: Mary, full of grace, the Lord is with thee. Blessed art thou amongst women, and blessed is the fruit of thy womb, Jesus.
0: Holy Mary, Mother of God, pray for us sinners, now and at the hour of our death. Amen.
1: Hail Mary, full of grace, the Lord is with thee. Blessed art thou amongst women, and blessed is the fruit of thy womb, Jesus.
0: Holy Mary, Mother of God, pray for us sinners, now and at the hour of our death. Amen.
1: Hail Mary, full of grace, the Lord is with thee. Blessed art thou amongst women, and blessed is the fruit of thy womb, Jesus.
0: Holy Mary, Mother of God, pray for us sinners, now and at the hour of our death. Amen.
1: Hail Mary, full of grace, the Lord is with thee. Blessed art thou amongst women, and blessed is the fruit of thy womb, Jesus.
0: Holy Mary, Mother of God, pray for us sinners, now and at the hour of our death. Amen.
1: Hail Mary, full of grace, the Lord is with thee. Blessed art thou amongst women, and blessed is the fruit of thy womb, Jesus.
0: Holy Mary, Mother of God, pray for us sinners, now and at the hour of our death. Amen.
1: Mary, full of grace, the Lord is with thee. Blessed art thou amongst women, and blessed is the fruit of thy womb, Jesus.
0: Holy Mary, Mother of God, pray for us sinners.

0: Amen. 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
1: forgive us our sins, save us from fire and hell, and lead all souls to heaven, especially those most in need of thy mercy.
2: The fifth soul of the mystery is the crucifixion and death of our Lord. Our Father, who art in heaven, hallowed be thy name. Thy kingdom come, thy will be done on earth as it is in heaven.
0: Give us this day our daily bread, and forgive us our trespasses, as we forgive those who trespass against us. And lead us not into temptation, but deliver us from evil. Amen.
2: Hail Mary, full of grace, the Lord is with thee. Blessed art thou amongst women, and blessed is the fruit of thy womb, Jesus.
0: Holy Mary, Mother of God, pray for us sinners, now and at the hour of our death. Amen.
2: Hail Mary, full of grace, the Lord is with thee. Blessed art thou amongst women, and blessed is the fruit of thy womb, Jesus.
0: Holy Mary, Mother of God, pray for us sinners, now and at the hour of our death. Amen.
2: Hail Mary, full of grace, the Lord is with thee. Blessed art thou amongst women, and blessed is the fruit of thy womb, Jesus.
0: Holy Mary, Mother of God, pray for us sinners, now at the hour of our death. Amen.
2: Hail Mary, full of grace, the Lord is with thee. Blessed art thou amongst women, and blessed is the fruit of thy womb, Jesus.
0: Holy Mary, Mother of God, pray for us sinners, now at the hour of our death. Amen.
2: Hail Mary, full of grace, the Lord is with thee. Blessed art thou amongst women, and blessed is the fruit of thy womb, Jesus.
0: Holy Mary, Mother of God, pray for us sinners now at the hour of our death. Amen.
2: Hail Mary, full of grace, the Lord is with thee. Blessed art thou amongst women, and blessed is the fruit of thy womb, Jesus.
0: Holy Mary, Mother of God, pray for us sinners now at the hour of our death. Amen.
2: Hail Mary, full of grace, the Lord is with thee. Blessed art thou amongst women, and blessed is the fruit of thy womb, Jesus.
0: Holy Mary, Mother of God, pray for us sinners now at the hour of our death. Amen.
2: Hail Mary, full of grace, the Lord is with thee. Blessed art thou amongst women, and blessed is the fruit of thy womb, Jesus.
0: Holy Mary, Mother of God, pray for us sinners now at the hour of our death. Amen.
2: Hail Mary, full of grace, the Lord is with thee. Blessed art thou amongst women, and blessed is the fruit of thy womb, Jesus.
0: Holy Mary, Mother of God, pray for us sinners now at the hour of our death. Amen.
2: Hail Mary, full of grace, the Lord is with thee. Blessed art thou amongst women, and blessed is the fruit of thy womb, Jesus.
0: Holy Mary, Mother of God, pray for us sinners now at the hour of our death. Amen.

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3: In the name of the Father, and of the Son, and of the Holy Ghost, and I believe in God, the Father Almighty, creator of heaven and earth, and in Jesus Christ, his only Son, our Lord, who was conceived by the Holy Ghost, born of the Virgin Mary, suffered under Pontius Pilate, was crucified, died, and was buried. He descended into hell. The third day he arose again from the dead. He ascended into heaven, seated at the right hand of God the Father Almighty. From thence he shall come to judge the living and the dead. Our Father who art in heaven, hallowed be thy name. Thy kingdom come, thy will be done on earth as it is in heaven.
4: Give us
3: Hail Mary, full of grace, the Lord is with thee. Blessed art thou amongst women, and blessed is the fruit of thy womb, Jesus. Hail Mary, full of grace, the Lord is with thee. Blessed art thou amongst women, and blessed is the fruit of thy womb, Jesus. Hail Mary, full of grace, the Lord is with thee. Blessed art thou amongst women, and blessed is the fruit of thy womb, Jesus.

0: First glorious mystery, the resurrection. Our Father, who art in heaven, hallowed be thy name. Thy kingdom come, thy will be done on earth as it is in heaven. Hail Mary, full of grace, the Lord is with thee. Blessed art thou amongst women, and blessed is the fruit of thy womb, Jesus. Hail Mary, full of grace, the Lord is with thee. Blessed art thou amongst women, and blessed is the fruit of thy womb, Jesus.
1: Holy Mary, Mother of God, pray for us sinners now and at the hour of our death.
0: Hail Mary, full of grace, the Lord is with thee. Blessed art thou amongst women, and blessed is the fruit of thy womb, Jesus.
1: Holy Mary, Mother of God, pray for us sinners now and at the hour of our death.
0: Hail Mary, full of grace, the Lord is with thee. Blessed art thou amongst women, and blessed is the fruit of thy womb, Jesus.
1: Holy Mary, Mother of God, pray for us sinners now and at the hour of our death.
0: Hail Mary, full of grace, the Lord is with thee. Blessed art thou amongst women, and blessed is the fruit of thy womb, Jesus.
1: Holy Mary, Mother of God, pray for us sinners now and at the hour of our death.
0: Hail Mary, full of grace, the Lord is with thee. Blessed art thou amongst women, and blessed is the fruit of thy womb, Jesus.
1: Holy Mary, Mother of God, pray for us sinners now and at the hour of our death.
0: Hail Mary, full of grace, the Lord is with thee. Blessed art thou amongst women, and blessed is the fruit of thy womb, Jesus.
1: Holy Mary, Mother of God, pray for us sinners now and at the hour of our death.
0: Hail Mary, full of grace, the Lord is with thee. Blessed art thou amongst women, and blessed is the fruit of thy womb, Jesus.
1: Holy Mary, Mother of God, pray for us sinners now and at the hour of
0: Hail Mary, full of grace, the Lord is with thee. Blessed art thou amongst women, and blessed is the fruit of thy womb, Jesus.
1: Holy Mary, Mother of God, pray for us sinners now and at the hour of
0: Hail Mary, full of grace, the Lord is with thee. Blessed art thou amongst women, and blessed is the fruit of thy womb, Jesus.
1: Holy Mary,

0: Lord Jesus.
1: The second glorious mystery is the Ascension. Our Father who art in heaven, hallowed be thy name. Thy kingdom come, thy will be done on earth as it is in heaven.
0: Give us this day our daily bread, and forgive us our trespasses, as we forgive those who trespass against us. And lead us not into temptation, but deliver us from evil.
1: Hail Mary, full of grace, the Lord is with thee. Blessed art thou amongst women, and blessed is the fruit of thy womb, Jesus.
0: Holy Mary, Mother of God, pray for us sinners now and at the hour of our death.
1: Hail Mary, full of grace, the Lord is with thee. Blessed art thou amongst women, and blessed is the fruit of thy womb, Jesus.
0: Holy Mary, Mother of God, pray for us sinners now and at the hour of our death.
1: Hail Mary, full of grace, the Lord is with thee. Blessed art thou amongst women, and blessed is the fruit of thy womb, Jesus.
0: Holy Mary, Mother of God, pray for us sinners now and at the hour of our death.
1: Hail Mary, full of grace, the Lord is with thee. Blessed art thou amongst women, and blessed is the fruit of thy womb, Jesus.
0: Holy Mary, Mother of God, pray for us sinners now and at the hour of our death.
1: Hail Mary, full of grace, the Lord is with thee. Blessed art thou amongst women, and blessed is the fruit of thy womb, Jesus.
0: Holy Mary, Mother of God, pray for us sinners now and at the hour of our death.
1: Hail Mary, full of grace, the Lord is with thee. Blessed art thou amongst women, and blessed is the fruit of thy womb, Jesus.
0: Holy Mary, Mother of God, pray for us sinners now and at the hour of our death.
1: Hail Mary, full of grace, the Lord is with thee. Blessed art thou amongst women, and blessed is the fruit of thy womb, Jesus.
0: Holy Mary, Mother of God, pray for us sinners now and at the hour of our death.
1: Hail Mary, full of grace, the Lord is with thee. Blessed art thou amongst women, and blessed is the fruit of thy womb, Jesus.
0: Holy Mary, Mother of God, pray for us sinners now and at the hour of our death.
1: Hail Mary, full of grace, the Lord is with thee. Blessed art thou amongst women, and blessed is the fruit of thy womb, Jesus.
0: Holy Mary, Mother of God, pray for us sinners now and at the hour of our death.
1: Hail Mary, full of grace, the Lord is with thee. Blessed art thou amongst women, and blessed is the fruit of thy womb, Jesus.
0: Holy Mary, Mother of God, pray for us sinners now and at the hour of our death.

0: The third glorious mystery is the descent of the Holy Ghost upon the apostles of Mary. Our Father, who art in heaven, hallowed be thy name. Thy kingdom come, thy will be done on earth as it is in heaven.
1: Give us this day our daily bread, and forgive us our trespasses, as we forgive
0: Hail Mary, full of grace, the Lord is with thee. Blessed art thou amongst women, and blessed is the fruit of thy womb, Jesus.
1: Holy Mary, Mother of God, pray for us sinners now and at the hour of our death.
0: Hail Mary, full of grace, the Lord is with thee. Blessed art thou amongst women, and blessed is the fruit of thy womb, Jesus.
1: Holy Mary, Mother of God, pray for us sinners now and at the hour of our death.
0: Hail Mary, full of grace, the Lord is with thee. Blessed art thou amongst women, and blessed is the fruit of thy womb, Jesus.
1: Holy Mary, Mother of God, pray for us sinners now and at
0: the hour of our death. Hail Mary, full of grace, the Lord is with thee. Blessed art thou amongst women, and blessed is the fruit of thy womb, Jesus.
1: Holy Mary, Mother of God, pray for us sinners now and at the hour of our death.
0: Hail Mary, full of grace, the Lord is with thee. Blessed art thou amongst women, and blessed is the fruit of thy womb, Jesus.
1: Holy Mary, Mother of God, pray for us sinners now and at the hour of our death.
0: Hail Mary, full of grace, the Lord is with thee. Blessed art thou amongst women, and blessed is the fruit of thy womb, Jesus.
1: Holy Mary, Mother of God, pray for us sinners now and at the hour of our death.
0: Hail Mary, full of grace, the Lord is with thee. Blessed art thou amongst women, and blessed is the fruit of thy womb, Jesus.
1: Holy Mary, Mother of God, pray for us sinners now and at the hour of our death.
0: Hail Mary, full of grace, the Lord is with thee. Blessed art thou amongst women, and blessed is the fruit of thy womb, Jesus.
1: Holy Mary, Mother of God, pray for us sinners now and at the hour of our death.
0: Hail Mary, full of grace, the Lord is with thee. Blessed art thou amongst women, and blessed is the fruit of thy womb, Jesus.
1: Holy Mary, Mother of God, pray for us sinners now and at the hour of our death.
0: Hail Mary, full of grace, the Lord is with thee. Blessed art thou amongst women, and blessed is the fruit of thy womb, Jesus.
1: Holy Mary, Mother of God, pray for us sinners now and at the hour of our death.

0: by Jesus.
1: Forgive us our sins, save us from the fire of hell. Lead all souls to heaven, especially
2: those who are most in need. The fourth mystery is the Assumption. Our Father, who art in heaven, hallowed be thy name. Thy kingdom come, thy will be done on earth as it is in heaven.
1: Give us this day our daily bread, and forgive us our trespasses, as we forgive those who trespass against us. And lead us not into temptation, but deliver us from evil.
2: Hail Mary, full of grace, the Lord is with thee. Blessed art thou among women, and blessed is the fruit of thy womb, Jesus.
1: Holy Mary, Mother of God, pray for us sinners, now and at the hour of our death.
2: Hail Mary, full of grace, the Lord is with thee. Blessed art thou among women, and blessed is the fruit of thy womb, Jesus.
1: Holy Mary, Mother of God, pray for us sinners, now and at the hour of our death.
2: Hail Mary, full of grace, the Lord is with thee. Blessed art thou among women, and blessed is the fruit of thy womb, Jesus.
1: Holy Mary, Mother of God, pray for us sinners, now and at the hour of our death.
2: Hail Mary, full of grace, the Lord is with thee. Blessed art thou among women, and blessed is the fruit of thy womb, Jesus.
1: Holy Mary, Mother of God, pray for us sinners, now and at the hour of our death.
2: Hail Mary, full of grace, the Lord is with thee. Blessed art thou among women, and blessed is the fruit of thy womb, Jesus.
1: Holy Mary, Mother of God, pray for us sinners, now and at the hour of our death.
2: Hail Mary, full of grace, Lord is with thee. Blessed art thou among women, and blessed is the fruit of thy womb, Jesus.
1: Holy Mary, Mother of God, pray for us sinners, now and at the hour of our death.
2: Hail Mary, full of grace, Lord is with thee. Blessed art thou among women, and blessed is the fruit of thy womb, Jesus.
1: Holy Mary, Mother of God, pray for us sinners, now and at the hour of our death.
2: Hail Mary, full of grace, Lord is with thee. Blessed art thou among women, and blessed is the fruit of thy womb, Jesus.
1: Holy Mary, Mother of God, pray for us sinners, now and at the hour of our death.
2: Hail Mary, full of grace, Lord is with thee. Blessed art thou among women, and blessed is the fruit of thy womb, Jesus.
1: Holy Mary, Mother of God, pray for us sinners, now and at the hour of our death.
2: Hail Mary, full of grace, Lord is with thee. Blessed art thou among women, and blessed is the fruit of thy womb, Jesus.
1: Holy Mary, Mother of God, pray for us sinners, now and at the hour of our death.

0: Jesus.
1: Forgive us our sins.
2: The fifth, glorious mystery is the coronation. Our Father, who art in heaven, hallowed be thy name. Thy kingdom come, thy will be done on earth as it is in heaven.
1: Give us this
2: day
1: our daily bread, and forgive us our trespasses, as we forgive those who trespass against us. And lead us not into temptation, but deliver us from evil.
2: Hail Mary, full of grace, the Lord is with thee. Blessed art thou amongst women, and blessed is the fruit of thy womb, Jesus.
1: Holy Mary, Mother of God, pray for us sinners, now and at the hour of our death.
2: Hail Mary, full of grace, the Lord is with thee. Blessed art thou amongst women, and blessed is the fruit of thy womb, Jesus.
1: Holy Mary, Mother of God, pray for us sinners, now and at the hour of our death.
2: Hail Mary, full of grace, the Lord is with thee. Blessed art thou amongst women, and blessed is the fruit of thy womb, Jesus.
1: Holy Mary, Mother of God, pray for us sinners, now and at the hour of our death.
2: Full of grace, the Lord is with thee. Blessed art thou amongst women, and blessed is the fruit of thy womb, Jesus.
1: Holy Mary, Mother of God, pray for us sinners, now and at the hour of our death.
2: Hail Mary, full of grace, the Lord is with thee. Blessed art thou amongst women, and blessed is the fruit of thy womb, Jesus.
1: Holy Mary, Mother of God, pray for us sinners, now and at the hour of our death.
2: Hail Mary, full of grace, the Lord is with thee. Blessed art thou amongst women, and blessed is the fruit of thy womb, Jesus.
1: Holy Mary, Mother of God, pray for us sinners, now and at the hour of our death.
2: Hail Mary, full of grace, the Lord is with thee. Blessed art thou amongst women, and blessed is the fruit of thy womb, Jesus.
1: Holy Mary, Mother of God, pray for us sinners, now and at the hour of our death.
2: Hail Mary, full of grace, the Lord is with thee. Blessed art thou amongst women, and blessed is the fruit of thy womb, Jesus.
1: Holy Mary, Mother of God, pray for us sinners, now and at the hour of our death.
2: Grace, Lord, is with thee. Blessed art thou amongst women, and blessed is the fruit of thy womb, Jesus.
1: Holy Mary, Mother of God, pray for us sinners, now and at the hour of our death.
2: Hail Mary, full of grace, Lord, is with thee. Blessed art thou amongst women, and blessed is the fruit of thy womb, Jesus.
1: Holy Mary, Mother of God, pray for us sinners, now and at the hour of our death.

0: Forgive us our sins, and save us from the fire of hell. Lead all souls to heaven, especially those who most need mercy. Hail, Holy Queen,
1: Mother of mercy, and Mother of life, our sins, and our Lord. To thee we cry, our precious Son of the Deity. To thee we send up our sighs, mourning, and weeping, and our crying tears. Turn the most gracious heaven, and mercy towards us. And after this, there is thou shown to us the blessed fruit of thy womb, Jesus. Upon the blood of all Jesus, the earth, amen.
0: Pray for us, Holy Mother of God. Let us pray. O God, whose only begotten Son, by his life, death, and resurrection, hath purchased for us the rewards of eternal salvation, grant, we beseech thee, that in meditating upon these mysteries of the Most Holy Rosary of the Blessed Virgin Mary, we may imitate what they contain and obtain what they promise, through the same Christ our Lord.
2: Amen. Concerning cell phones, I want to discourage you and tell you you shouldn't bring your cell phone into the church to read like a missal. You don't want to be using that as your missal. Why is that? Well, first of all, it's not becoming to the house of God. And you can imagine if the priests and I were using an iPad at the altar instead of the missal, that's really off-putting and not very respectful. We would drag the electronic world right into the sanctuary and right to the altar for sacrifice. And yet you're in the sacrifice, you're in the sanctuary of God, and you're attending Mass. So I discourage you from using your cell phone and maybe become a little more serious on my prohibition on that. But right now I want you to take the initiative to use your missal. The missal is the book given to us by the church to follow the Mass, to learn the prayers, to receive the graces that come through this particular day. It'd be better to pray your rosary than to read your electronic phone. And another reason, dear faithful, is the example we give to our children. And to all of those who come to church, we're often telling them, we often know, we read, we study how these things impose themselves into our families, into our schools. And can you imagine that? If at home it's a cell phone, at school it's the iPad, and at church it's again the cell phone, we're never free of it. It follows us everywhere. It's as though that's our new way of looking through life. And it's really condemning of the mind. And plus, think of the distractions that come through it. Not only might you have Father Johnson get mad at you if it rings, but the little text pops up. Oh, I just got to check and see who that is. Oh, a new email came through. Oh. And we're always looking at that screen. We're always going to see the things that notify us. And then we could go into all the other reasons maybe it's not so good, such as, do we want the government and the cell phone companies to always be tracking where we are, where we sat in the church and what we said? Do we want that always an imposition in our faith and in our life? I don't. So I think we really need to move away from it. And lastly, is just the delight of reading a book over looking at the phone. And I can tell you that's so true to me and reading my breviary. Sometimes I have to use a phone in traveling to the airport or when it's dark outside because I don't have a flashlight. The light is better coming right from the text, right? But when I go back to my breviary, just like reading the Bible, it's different. It's a different sensation, a different delight. There's a certain grace given by God by reading the official text of the church, which is the missal. So I ask you to take these things into consideration and get away from those electronics following you into church and buy and use the missals. You know how often we find missals hanging around the church that nobody claims? It's a whole stack of them in the main office. And so I let them sit there for a little bit. Then I have a special sale at half price for those who may need a missal. But how can we buy our missal and not use it, or not buy a missal and figure that we're going to attend the Mass properly? We should not be twiddling our thumbs or picking our fingers at Mass. We should be following the Mass and not through the phone.
3: The Seven Sorrows Devotion. According to Saint Elizabeth of Hungary, those who invoke the Heavenly Mother through her sorrows will obtain true sorrow for their sins before death. Our Savior will protect them in their tribulations, especially at the hour of death. He will impress upon them the memory of his passion and will reward them for it in heaven. He will commit such devout servants to the hands of Mary that she may dispose of them according to her pleasure and obtain for them all the graces she desires. According to St. Bridget of Sweden, the Blessed Mother promises 7 graces to those who honor her daily by saying 7 Hail Marys while meditating on her sorrows. I will give peace to their families. They will be enlightened about the divine mysteries. I will console them in their pains and I will accompany them in their work. I will give them as much as they ask for, as long as it does not interfere with the adorable will of my divine Son or the sanctification of their souls. I will defend them in their spiritual battles with the infernal enemy, and I will protect them at every instant of their lives. I will visibly help them at the moment of their death. They will see the face of their mother. I have obtained this grace from my divine Son, that those who propagate this devotion to my tears and sorrows will be taken directly from this earthly life to eternal happiness, since all their sins will be forgiven, and my Son will be their eternal consolation and joy. Mary's 7 sorrows, in the name of the Father, and of the Son, and of the Holy Ghost, amen. Number 1, the prophecy. The prophet Simeon tells the Blessed Mary that a sword of sorrow will pierce her soul because of her new baby son. Hail Mary, full of grace, the Lord is with thee. Blessed art thou among women, and blessed is the fruit of thy womb, Jesus. Holy Mary, Mother of God, pray for us sinners now and at the hour of our death. Amen. Number 2, the flight. The Holy Family must flee in the night to Egypt to escape the mass murder of the newborn children of Israel. Hail Mary, full of grace, the Lord is with thee. Blessed art thou among women, and blessed is the fruit of thy womb, Jesus. Holy Mary, Mother of God, pray for us sinners now and at the hour of our death. Amen. Number 3, the search. For 3 long days and nights, Mary and Joseph search for their missing child who is lost without a trace. Hail Mary, full of grace, the Lord is with thee. Blessed art thou among women, and blessed is the fruit of thy womb, Jesus. Holy Mary, Mother of God, pray for us sinners now and at the hour of our death. Amen. Number 4, the meeting. Mary sees her son, Jesus, all crushed, torn, broken, and bleeding as he carries the cross upon which he will soon be brutally hung. Hail Mary, full of grace, the Lord is with thee. Blessed art thou among women, and blessed is the fruit of thy womb, Jesus. Holy Mary, Mother of God, pray for us sinners now and at the hour of our death. Amen. Number 5, the death. Mary's blood-soaked son is nailed to his cross, tortured, mocked, and spit upon by those for whose love he dies thirsting. Hail Mary, full of grace, the Lord is with thee. Blessed art thou among women, and blessed is the fruit of thy womb, Jesus. Holy Mary, Mother of God, pray for us sinners now and at the hour of our death. Amen. Number 6, the piercing. Jesus' heart is torn open by a lance to prove his death before he is taken down from the cross and laid in the arms of his mother. Hail Mary, full of grace, the Lord is with thee. Blessed art thou among women, and blessed is the fruit of thy womb, Jesus. Holy Mary, Mother of God, pray for us sinners now and at the hour of our death. Amen. Number 7, the burial. Mary's pale and lifeless son is taken from her arms and placed in a cold rock tomb, and the entrance is closed and sealed. Hail Mary, full of grace, the Lord is with thee. Blessed art thou among women, and blessed is the fruit of thy womb, Jesus. Holy Mary, Mother of God, pray for us sinners now and at the hour of our death. Amen. In the name of the Father, and of the Son, and of the Holy Ghost. Amen.
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